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Well, for their America, Eric was still one nation under God, indivisible, with liberty.

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4: And we do welcome you to the CNC Auto Show. I am Eric Clements with co-host David Clark.
5: Yes, sir. Good morning.
4: Are we ready to roll?
5: Let's go.
4: And we also have Jamie Bridges over here.
6: Good morning.
4: And we also have a special guest, a guest co-host, actually. And that would be Michael Rivers.
7: Hello.
4: Bose Machine Shop. And actually, I kind of said that wrong. I made a mistake. We're actually Michael's guest today.
5: Yes,
6: that we are.
4: Because we are in Bose Machine Shop. And this is where I'm guessing that Michael spends a large portion of his life here.
7: Oh, that's a fact. That's a fact.
4: Yeah, sure. It's located over here at 1242 Gordon Park Road in Augusta, Georgia. And I have been wanting to do a remote here for a long, long time.
5: Yeah, this place is awesome.
4: Yeah, every time I come in here, I just love it. I love to walk around and look at the beautiful equipment that's here. He always keeps it, I mean, very clean.
5: Oh, yeah.
4: I mean, it's it just always looks so good. Almost looks like some of the race shops that you see where they keep them looking really good. And we and plus you get to walk around and see all the different things that's here. Like behind us, we have a cylinder head from a Cummins diesel. And when you see a semi-truck going down the road, that thing or something like it is sitting on top of that engine and making everything happen.
5: Well, so Jamie got to amaze Mason when she knew exactly what it was. And Mason's like, is that's a cylinder in the truck? Jamie's like, oh, yeah, that's what I said.
6: Yeah.
5: So, I
6: mean, yeah,
5: Jamie just stealing the show again.
4: Well,
5: so.
4: Jamie, this is part of your younger childhood, wasn't it? Machine shop.
6: It is. I grew up in a machine shop in Augusta.
4: Yeah. And you were tinkering with things like that when you were just a little small girl.
6: Yeah. Oh, yeah. I was out back behind the shop making grease pies instead of mud pies. You remember the old Quaker State days where they'd gunk up the inside of it and then it'd turn into this hard goo. It's almost like clay.
4: But
6: crust,
4: evidently
6: yeah.
4: Some of that soaked into your blood because the automotive industry is in your blood.
6: Yeah, I'm surprised I hadn't grown like a third arm somewhere. Something playing in all that junk as a kid.
4: All right.
5: Leave it to Jamie.
4: Well, we are finally here.
5: All right.
4: And we're getting to do a remote. And what's good about this today is you'll be able to ask automotive questions. Somebody's here to answer those. But also you have trucks. We have somebody in the trucking industry. Now we have somebody in the machine shop industry.
5: Yeah.
4: And we have somebody in the collision repair industry.
5: There we go.
4: And he also knows a lot about insurance companies, too. He has a little knowledge in that department also.
5: A little bit.
4: So if you have a question, you can give us a call. Now, you can just tune in, listen to us on your favorite station. But another option is you can go to facebook.com/CC Auto Show. 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Or you can just go to ccautoshow.com. That part of it is brought to you by Kingdom Web Pros, and they build a beautiful website. They can make your vision reality of what you're looking for a website, and also they can make it happen for you. They can move your business to the next level. Wonderful people to work with. Do you think we should start this thing off with a tech tip quiz?
5: We got to pull it out.
4: Yeah. And really, this is a tech tip quiz that we need an answer to really bad because we kind of touched on it last week. We really didn't throw it out there officially. But this is the official rollout of today's tech tip. Billy was driving his 2018 Chevy truck. He went out in the woods. I don't think he was hunting, but he was just kind of looking for the place to hunt. He got out to some really heavy brush, and he got a tick. When he got home, he did something that got rid of it. What did he do? And if you know the answer to today's tech tip quiz, you give us a call. That's 800-224-9090, and you could be a tech tip quiz winner. And I think along with the other prize package items that they have in there, we've also got an O'Reilly pen light flashlight that they gave us a bunch of those to give out for our Tech Tip Quiz prizes, too. So we got an addition inside there. All right.

0: What I was thinking is a great way to kind of start this off is we would all shoot some questions over at Michael in the beginning. We'll throw some questions over there, Adam. So any question that you might think of, and I'll go ahead and start us off because we want an idea of what Michael does day to day. And that's what are some of the more common jobs that you run into in the machine shop world?
1: That's a good question. We do so much and so much different things that it's hard to put any one thing is the most common, but I would guess cylinder head work is probably the most common thing because, you know, it's at one time it was fairly simple for somebody to pull a head off an engine. It's gotten a lot more complicated in the years, but, you know, of course you got overhead cams and timing chains and all kind of stuff to complicate it. But I would say cylinder head work's the most common. People blowing gaskets, overheating cars, stuff like that.
0: And I'll tell people now, professional shops know this. If they pull a cylinder head off of a vehicle, it automatically goes to the machine shop. In our case, we take it over here to Bo's machine shop. The reason I like to bring it to Bo's is because before he does all the work on the head, he takes a look at it, and if he suspects a crack, he'll either show it to you then or find it before you go spend money on that head. And that's important because you could do the best machine shop work in the world, but if the thing's cracked, you're wasting your money. So you want to know about it as soon as you possibly can. So bring a good high-end machine shop is really important. Now, this is whether you're doing it professionally or if you're doing it yourself. If you put the cylinder head on in your backyard, it has to be, you need to take that head in and have it checked and have it resurfaced. And if it needs a valve job, have the valves redone, the things that need to be done. Okay, David, your next question.
2: Man, I look around this place, and so I guess my biggest question is, like, how are you at finding people to actually do this? Do you have a huge crowd of people that are getting into this, or?
1: That's a good question.
2: Yeah.
1: Finding, you know, qualified laborers. Definitely a challenge. And what we do is so much different than, you know, a lot of other industries. And especially us specifically because, you know, we work on virtually anything. You know,
2: right.
1: I've got a single cylinder lawnmower engine from like the probably 70s over there that, you know, just a block assembly that we rebuilt up to, you know, off the road. Diesel engines, you know, huge things. So, and everything in between. And, you know, you never know what's coming in the door. If we had like a run of one specific thing, it would be much easier for me to get my labor in line to,
2: right,
1: you know, almost assembly line stuff. But the way it is now, we really got to work on training them in-house. That way they're ready to adapt to the different jobs that come through the door. But,
2: I mean, I look at all your equipment here, and I just, my brain starts to go, like, these kids today, they use these 3D printers.
1: Oh, yeah.
2: Right, and that are building things, and, you know, how do you take that and say, hey, you can build that on the 3D printer, but let me come show you how you can do this in a machine shop, because what you guys create out of metal is what's fascinating to me.
1: Yeah, for sure. We've definitely tried to keep up with the times, because makes it easier on my guys, and, you know.
2: Yeah.
1: You know, the better equipment I have, the less skilled of an operator takes to run it. Where some of the older equipment, there's a lot of feel involved in it. I mean, even sound, you know, you're listening to how it's cutting and stuff like that. So that's one thing that we've done, but there's still no substitute for skilled labor.
2: There you go.
1: I mean, they're just hitting it.
0: And plus, on top of that, along with the beautiful equipment in here, you have it comfortable for the people working here. You have AC inside this large facility to where they're able to, like you mentioned, they don't have fans blowing everywhere and going crazy to where they can listen to the sound of different things. We're going to pull over for just a second. We will be right back with more of the CNC Auto Show.

0: 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The loss of dashboard information functions, intermittent flashing dashlights, inoperable exterior lights are just a few examples. 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

0: and I'm David, and we are here in Bo's Machine Shop at the CNC Auto Show on remote, and I'm here with hosts Aaron, Jamie, and then we have our special guest, Michael.
1: We have Michael here with us.
0: So we
1: have a phone call.
0: There we go. Let's go.
1: All right. Here we go. Let's go to the callers, and we will go over to, let's see here. I think that was Jeff, if I'm not mistaken. Good morning. Aaron. Welcome to the CNC Auto Show.
2: Good morning.
1: Yes, sir. What can we help you with?
2: I'm going to attempt to answer the tech tip quiz.
1: Oh, my goodness. Let me find out if we can put you on stage. I'm not positive if we can or not. Yeah, well, I guess we can. We can do that. And here is the tech tip quiz. Billy was driving his 18 Chevy truck out in the woods. He got out into some heavy brush. He developed a tick. When he got home, he did something that got rid of it. What did he do? And what is the answer to today's tech tip quiz?
2: There's a real good chance that he got some brush caught up in a CV joint or his universal joint, and when he got home, he found out that's what it was and got it out.
1: How did that develop a tick? What was the tick?
2: When it was rotating, it was...
1: Oh.

0: News. I'm Kathleen Maloney. Six people stabbed at New York's Penn Station this evening, one seriously hurt. This a day before President Trump attends the basketball playoffs at Madison Square Garden.
1: Fans should expect enhanced security measures when entering Madison Square Garden, including TSA-style screening procedures. Guests are strongly encouraged to arrive at least 2 hours before tip-off.
0: Fox's C.B. Cotton. Iran fired missiles at Israel today in retaliation for an Israeli attack on Beirut. Fox's Trey Yingst has President Trump's reaction.
2: The president told me it's certainly not going to help negotiations. He went on to say, what I would suggest to Iran, you've shot your missiles, that's enough. Get back to the table and make a deal.
0: The president also urging Israel not to strike back at Iran. 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
14: Please move over or slow down.
15: Said different things.
16: Absolutely. It's very satisfying. You know, these cars are these people's babies. You know, I mean, they're crazy about them. And, you know, for them to trust me with their engine, you know, definitely means a lot to me. And so satisfying, you know, to take care of their engine and, you know, a month later, they come pulling up in your parking lot and walk back in, and they're driving their vehicle. And like I said, it's a lot of fun. You know, the classics, they're all so different now. And each one presents its own challenges. Mm-hmm. You know, certain things we've been able to update to make the engine better than it was originally. Other things, you know, we just go back like they were straight from the factory. Sourcing parts can be a challenge sometimes, but like I said, at the end of the day, when you can really come through for a customer and satisfying, it's a good feeling for sure.
15: Well, it can working with a car, a classic or something like that, could be a good family issue, a good thing that you could do with your family member. For instance, my son. When he was, I'm going to guess that he was somewhere in 10 or 12. You remember that?
16: That was a long time ago.
15: I brought you an MG engine, didn't I? We brought an MG engine up here, and I said, Michael, can you do anything with this? He said, yeah, and I think we can do it. And come to find out there was some issue with the engine that we had, because this car had been stored in a container, a railroad car container, for like 20 years. It had fairly low mileage, but the rats had ate up a lot of stuff.
17: And
15: it was in pretty rough shape, and the engine was even worse, because that's why it was in the container, because the engine had run hot.

0: but brought it. Michael got that MG engine running, and we still have the MG there today. And we still, Brad drives it from time to time. We're still in the process of restoring, even after all these years.
1: Still working on it.
0: It's yeah, but things like that could be, I could see where that would be very satisfying to know that you built that engine and that that person's driving that antique car. And I was talking to a friend of mine just the other day, name's Mark, and he had a Pontiac. This was 2 days ago. And he said, "Hey, Everett, I'm going to be driving that thing up to Michigan." He said, But I took it over there to Bose Machine Shop, and they rebuilt the engine for me.
2: He's going to the Pontiac show,
0: Pontiac show, the National
2: I remember that show. Engine. That was that was a fun deal.
0: He said it was running really good, too.
2: Good.
0: He was happy with the way it did. David, what's your next question? Machine shop question.
1: Man, I guess for me, it's like, what are you guys seeing on, like, cost? You know, everybody's seeing costs go up everywhere across the board. How has that affected you guys here in the machine shop?
2: Oh, it's virtually everything we touch is increased in price, you know, from chemicals that we clean with to abrasives that we machine things with to the engine parts themselves. And, you know, we've had to adjust on the fly. I see some other companies and see some of the prices they're charging, and I really don't understand how. You know, I guess they're doing it assembly line stuff, and labor's cheaper than what I'm paying. But everything's went up, even just shipping, you know, having your stuff shipped in. But engine parts across the board have went up, especially I try to use top-of-the-line brands.
1: Yeah.
2: You know, I could get some that's cheaper, but I choose not to. You know, you have problems using the very best from time to time, so I just eliminate that right out of the gate, and I just price my stuff to where we can still be somewhat competitive
0: and
2: still pay the bills.
0: Keep your equipment updated and keep it comfortable for your people.
2: No, like I said, it's, you know, all of it's satisfying, you know, because you have somebody come in and they ask you how much it is, and you tell them, and they say, "Dang, you know, I seen one online for $300, but you know what? I don't know who them people are. I know y'all. We've been dealing with y'all for years. I trust y'all. I want you to do it. I'm gonna have it here tomorrow morning."
0: Yeah.
2: You know, so it's.
0: I still remember this one person come to us one time. They asked how much it was to do an alignment. Now, we got the top of the line alignment machine, four wheel, computerized. It does everything, adjust steering angle sensors and all of this other stuff. Really nice machine. So I gave him a price on that. And he said, "Aaron, that's a lot of money." I said, "Yeah, I realize that. It is." He said, "Well, I would take it to my friend over there. He was doing it for a lot less than that, but he went out of business."
3: Yeah, I wonder why.
0: I said, "You know, that kind of hits home there." So in order to stay in business, in order to keep your equipment updated, if you want to run a nice, reputable machine shop, you have to do that.
2: Amen.
0: Okay.
2: Amen.
0: Hey, do y'all, you think we can go over to the next item, which will have to do with the Collision Safety Consultants event of the week.
1: Event of the week.
0: David, that's your cue.
3: That needs intro music, by the way.
0: We need to get that. We'll get some music.
1: So I think right now, I mean, I posted a video yesterday. I got a hot vehicle at the moment. You know, as we talk about taking care of customers, and you have customers that come to you, again, I deal with this on a day-to-day where shops are fixing cars. And unfortunately, sometimes they just tell them they can't do anything else. And this customer, it was a 2019 Honda that I posted yesterday, and they told the customer it's too old; they couldn't match the paint.
3: And 2019 is too old.
1: Is night and day difference. Right now, we've got it in the shop. We're working through that situation with them. Talk about the metals on, you know, inside of the engines, the different metal components in there. You know, a lot of cars now, just the body is developed and the frame is developed with different metals. And so, you know, researching that stuff. And so I've got a Silverado we're looking at right now, and the radiator support and the front frame rail section is made of a high strength, low alloy metal. And GM's got some specific things in there about if it's kinked, you can't repair it. You have to replace it. So we got some challenging conversations like that going on with the insurance companies, just trying to make sure these customers are taken care of. So that was probably the most interesting one this week, and this stuff's unrolling. It's coming together. So tune in, watch us online. I keep making videos. That's been the funnest thing here lately.
0: Yeah. Well, I know you've helped a lot of people with their insurance issues.
1: Oh, yeah.
0: A lot of people walking them through different scenarios on what can be, what their options are, is I think is one of the larger things. And I think the big thing is those different types of metal is there for a reason also. Some metals will absorb impact better than others. And if you just put anything on there, it might look fine, it might do fine, but it may not necessarily protect the occupants inside the vehicle the way that they should. So everything should go back, and there needs to be a professional involved that knows all that stuff.
1: You know, looking at that, that's on the repair side. When I look at recoveries for diminished value and total losses, right now this month alone, I've recovered over $100,000 for
3: that's
1: people.
3: That's awesome.
1: Isn't that crazy?
3: And
1: that's just me. So there's multiple people around the country, but then I think about all the claims that happen every day and people that are shorted. So I just always say, go get a second opinion.
0: Yeah.
1: You know, don't always just take that first answer as that's what it is.
0: Well, that'll help people, even if they're not in this area. That'll help people to know that you're not necessarily stuck. There's people you can call if you don't feel like you're being treated fairly on your collision repair. 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
0: Machine Shop, on remote. I'm David. I'm here with Aaron, Jamie, and Michael, and we are talking about a little bit of everything. We've talked about a lot about machine shops. We just got on a heated conversation just as we were on break about insurance companies and how they just beat up everybody. I actually saw Michael like get fired up.
2: Yes, he was fired up.
0: I almost thought he was going to grab one of these pieces of machine, start hitting on something. But, you know, hey, we're having fun. We're drinking coffee. This is the last segment for this hour,
2: but we've
0: got a whole new hour coming up soon. So don't go anywhere. Keep listening to us. If you got questions, give us a call here at the show. Aaron, what's that number?
2: 800-224-9090. Give us a call. And it's time to go to the news.
0: Let's do it.
2: Right. We're going to discuss a little news items. Michael, you already know the routine. We'll mention a topic, and then if you have a comment about it, now's the time to feed in. We might even mention some insurance questions later, though.
3: Let's save that for break.
2: 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Should they be able to sell cars in the U.S.?
0: Well,
1: I mean, we already sell Volvos here, so
2: yeah,
1: I guess it kind
2: of already here.
1: Grandfathered in, isn't it?
2: Mm-hmm. Yeah.
0: And Volvo's always been the safest car out there, right? Like, year in and year out, they're the safest car on the road. You know, I think it's always good to have an open market, but I think right now you got the tax credit. If you buy what's made in America, you get an extra tax credit.
2: Yeah, you do.
0: So, I don't know.
3: I don't know how their safety rating's going to hold up if they're being made in China.
2: Well,
0: Never know.
2: I think more and more cars, there are eventually going to be more cars that are made in China that are going to be here. Or, in reality, what's more likely to happen is more Chinese cars will be built here. Just like we have a lot of cars from Japan, their factories are here. BMW has factories here, and Mercedes has factories here. There will eventually be factories here from China that will build cars, and they will be sold in the U.S. The only little things that I'm a little torn on is there's so much of the information that we have that will be going back to China. And, of course, over the years, China has been really good with taking things that we do. And your phone, cell phones.
1: Oh, well,
0: Jamie's shaking her
1: phone. Your phone already knows everything that you.
2: Well, you got a point there. So I think the cat's out of the bag on that deal. I mean, if a weather balloon flies over the U.S. and takes pictures of the whole U.S., I mean, there's not much they go get
1: well,
2: out of.
1: Well, we waited till that thing
2: car.
1: Made it all the way across before we shot it down. So,
2: yeah, we
1: I
2: did.
1: Mean,
2: yeah. Why shoot it down over the ocean?
1: At that point, yeah.
2: Yeah, it's not like it's storing everything on a thumb drive across there. It's being sent back already.
0: I mean, the car today, you hook your phone into it, and then you put all of your personal information into the car. And, you know, who knows? I mean, everybody knows that car's being tracked by everything else. So as you enter your information, where's that going?
1: Yeah. Mm-hmm.
0: Right? And, I mean, I tell people that all the time when they have a total loss anymore. The most important thing to do when your car has been totaled is to make sure to get your information off there.
1: Yep.
0: Because once that car leaves there and goes to a salvage yard and it's resold and wherever it goes, if your information's on there, I mean, you are just, you're
2: have it wiped
0: open
2: out.
0: Up.
2: But most of the information, the things that you talk about, I mean, has anybody run into this where you'll be discussing something? Let's say you're discussing a scooter, an electric scooter. And then the next day, all of a sudden, ads are
1: starting. Scooter ads now, yeah.
2: Yeah, they start popping up on your phone, electric scooter. Now, how would it all of a sudden think that, oh, on this date, he might like an electric scooter? So all of this is being listened
0: to
2: anyway, everything that you're doing.
1: Big brother.
2: Yeah.
1: Always listening.
2: So it's there. I think the cat's out of the bag, like you said, with the cell phone. I mean, it's out anyway. I am keeping an eye on all the EVTOL flying cars is what a lot of people are calling them. I've been tracking those because I want one. I want one bad. And there's some from the U.S. like Jetson One and different companies like that that are selling some really nice ones. But I will say that there's some being made in China that's looks pretty good too.
0: I'm so hoping Jim's listening right now because I know he'll call in and get fired up.
2: Yeah. Yeah. So I guess what we're saying is let them sell them.
0: Yep.
2: Okay.
0: Yeah, sell it.
2: All right. Well, let's go to the next one then. Synthetic oil shortage is here, and it's jumped from automakers giving warnings last week to an actual empty shelves. Supplies of 020 at Detroit area Target were sold out on May 23rd. Group 3 base oil, a key ingredient in synthetic oil and transmission fluid, is sourced from the Gulf. Okay, so we do expect a shortage. Now, here's my opinion on that part of it.
0: Everybody's going to be bombarding the automotive shops to get their oil change real quick.
2: Yeah.
1: Well, I mean, they're going to run out because they, you know, like we do, we bulk fill a tank. And if they don't have any bulk to fill my tank with, I don't have any oil either.
0: Yeah.
2: So I think what we need to mention to people out there is that if your vehicle takes a special oil like a 030, 020, full synthetic type oil, because those are what's affected, it would be a good idea to go ahead and get you a couple of changes kind of stocked away just in case you need it, because there could be months before they're able to get certain.
1: You know what I think about when you say that?
0: I'm thinking toilet paper.
1: Toilet paper and COVID. That's what I was thinking about. Go stock up, and then suddenly there's no toilet paper.
2: Go get all everybody goes out and buys the toilet paper.
1: You're creating
2: so then
1: a
2: there
1: panic.
2: Is a shortage of toilet paper.
1: That's exactly what I was thinking about, this toilet paper.
2: Yeah, well, they're comparable. Both's a little messy at times. So. you say don't worry about stocking any up.
1: I mean,
0: stuff is manufacturer driven.
1: I mean, you could go get an oil change and keep it for yourself, but don't go and buy every dang bottle that's on the shelf.
3: That's my opinion.
1: That's what the problem is.
2: I would say
1: is.
2: Enough to change the oil to get through this. The agreement, the agreements are moving forward. There's a lot of headway on here, but in reality, it's going to take years before some of these places that are blown up can be rebuilt in order to start doing this. And this is mostly just the group three, I think is what they call it, that will affect full synthetic and a lot of transmission fluids, but it'll mostly affect full synthetic type items. So all oil won't be short. It'll just be special oil, but like 016 and a lot of these specialty type oils. So I don't think it would be bad for people to keep at least enough for one changing.
0: You're gonna start bringing oil into Aaron's shop. Hey, you're out, but I got it right here. Will you change my oil?
2: Yeah. So you'll go down the street and score a gallon of 016 oil. Hey, man, I could get you some of this. Okay, we're going to take a break. We'll be come on now. Okay, well, we're going to go ahead and close this hour out. That wraps up the first hour of the CNC Auto Show. Thank you to our co-hosts, Jamie Bridges, David Clark, and Michael Rivers. And we will say thank you to our show producers. That would be Mason Rogers and Donna Lopez and Trip Clark. And we'll see you shortly with a shiny new CNC Auto Show.

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0: for the World Cup as 11 sites in the United States will host World Cup games. Security is amped up. Speaking of security, the president is going to the Knicks game on Monday in New York City, which has led to the cancellation of people being allowed to gather outside of Madison Square Garden. I'm Kate Delaney. Right at the top, we roll into the rundown here on America Tonight. Yeah, the biggest deal is Iran and Israel are exchanging fight power back and forth for the first time since the ceasefire. It's now 100 days that we've been talking about war with Iran, or conflict with Iran anyway. I guess might be a better way to term it. But Iran fired missiles at Israel in retaliation for an Israeli attack in Lebanon hours after the Iranians launches. The Israeli military said it hit several targets in Iran. So where does that leave all of this? Israel's air defense systems, which are so good, they're like a triple threat, working to intercept a missile launch from Yemen. The Israeli military just announced this a short while ago on social media. The Houthis, an Iran-backed rather militia in Yemen, have launched strikes at Israel since the war in Gaza began, even way back in 2023. But those attacks stopped following that ceasefire between the U.S. and Iran in April. So as for the president, as I mentioned, we're going to day 101 of the conflict with Iran. President Trump was on Meet the Press in a recorded interview. He was pretty optimistic, though, despite all of this, about wrapping it up soon.
1: We're very close to having a deal, and if we don't have a deal, we'll do it one way or the other. Either way, we win.
0: What about the concern of stockpiles of enriched uranium and the possibility of nuclear capabilities for Iran?
1: What happens if they not develop, but they go out and purchase, they acquire? I want to put the word, if they buy or purchase or acquire, you know, you've got to have that in there too.
0: Yeah, that's all part of what he says he wants in the agreement. Pete Hegseth, the defense secretary, says, yep, we're ready.
2: Right now, the president is committed to getting a great deal for the United States of America that ensures they never get a nuclear weapon. I watch him every day in that pursuit. He's dedicated to it. And we are prepared at the War Department, if that does not happen, to do what needs to be done to ensure that Iran never gets a nuclear weapon. But we're negotiating actively. Things are happening. Shipping is moving through. Iran shouldn't be shooting at it. And when they do, we take care of that, as you would expect. But ultimately, we think a great deal is likely coming soon.
0: Boy, doesn't it feel like things are coming to a head for real? This is a very big week. I feel like I say that like a broken record. I could just record it and repeat it over and over again. But I think the question mark is getting smaller, my friends. I know we're going to be talking about this more in depth throughout the week. From the world of flightmares, we got a few of them. Yeah. Such a good sound when you're up, up, and away and everything is smooth. Not good when you're on a plane like the people that were at the MSP airport, Minneapolis-St. Paul, a SkyWest Airlines flight operating as a Delta connection from Minneapolis to Bentonville, Arkansas, had to turn back around after a takeoff on Saturday because of an engine issue. Take a listen.
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0: All right, so the good news is they got back on the ground, and eventually everybody was once again sent on their way, so disaster averted immediately. Not the same for the people stuck on the ground. DFW, the Dallas-Fort Worth area, huge major hub for American Airlines. Hundreds of cancellations. They had to halt flights on the tarmac at this hub due to a ground stop. And part of that was because, hey, there was massively heavy rain in the Dallas area. So it leads to we cannot take off. We cannot land. Delays and cancellations galore. Travelers reported how rough it was for hours waiting, hundreds of cancellations. The disruptions continued throughout the weekend, and it's actually expected to dip into Monday, because you know how that is when everything gets backed up. And what kind of rain are we talking about? Well, a flood watch warning was in effect for Dallas on Saturday, and then through Sunday, 1 to 3 inches expected, but there is the possibility, and it is happening, of 6 to 8 in several areas. So due to the heavy rains, thousands of travelers dealing with the disruptions at DFW. I was reading about one traveler who said that their flight was delayed and remained at the gate in Charlotte because of the storms in Dallas. See, that's what happens. You're someplace else, and of course, when you're rerouted, if they can reroute you, that becomes part of the story. So, like I said, weather, weather, weather. And that's weather, by the way, that people are feeling in other places, too. Severe thunderstorms targeting actually millions of people, not just in Texas, but all the way through to Missouri as well, but also risky spots in Cleveland and Pittsburgh and Philadelphia, New York, places where people are listening to us, Albany, Hartford, Connecticut, you're listening to us, damaging wind gusts. That's a big hazard that's happening right now. Large hail, frequent lightning, so really some strong, strong storms. And this happened Saturday afternoon and into Sunday, and for some, heading into Monday. At one point, like 50 million Americans in that zone of what we would call severe weather threats, even Indiana into deep into the Northeast. And, you know, a little scattered storm is one thing, but one where it's heavy, heavy, and then you're talking about severe lightning. And some of what happens when you get the hail, those in the Dakotas, massive damaging winds and large hail, huge, huge hazards there. Really sad story about Penn Station. 6 injured in a stabbing at New York's Penn Station. So many people go in and out of there. That happened on Sunday night. So there's a lot of security concerns a day before the city's going to host the NBA Finals. Game 3, the Knicks are up 2-0 versus the San Antonio Spurs, and the president is going to be there in attendance. So you got heightened security around Madison Square Garden, which is directly above the inner city rail station, Penn Station, where this happened. They got a call around 7 o'clock, the New York City Fire Department, and there were lots of different people reporting people being stabbed at West 33rd Street and 7th Avenue. That's just one of the entrances, so you all know, to Penn Station. One person, serious injuries. 4 others, moderate to minor injuries, and they were taken to the hospital. None of the injuries, luckily, life-threatening. A 6th victim was taken to a different hospital, and who knows what the condition is. They're not releasing any information on that. A suspect's in custody. And they're talking about that this person might have been a homeless person. They're still investigating more of the details on that. Wow, boy, extra deployments, monitoring of cameras, more intelligence sharing, more drones. Part of this proactive approach in an elevated threat environment on Monday and happening now, laying it all out for the president's arrival for that Knicks-Spurs game. Odds and Ends, coming up with me, Kate Delaney, here on ATN next.
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0: It's odds and ends, my friends. It was a wild weekend. A lot of sports, a lot of interesting things happened when you were dodging the rain, depending on where you listen to this show. One of them was in Saratoga, and of course it was the third jewel of the Triple Crown. What was the tempo about there? Take a listen to the tail end of this race just before the final turn.
1: As Growth Equity has taken the lead in 1:12 and 1/5 seconds. Growth Equity short lead. Chief Wallaby's making a big move from behind. Golden Tempo is coming along with Commandment as the field turns for home. On the inside, Growth Equity is just in front. Chief Wallaby comes to him. Out in the center of the racetrack, Commandment's running a giant race. Renegade in between and Golden Tempo. Golden Tempo, Renegade. Golden Tempo from last to first has to fend off Commandment in the final strides. Golden Tempo pulls away late. Golden Tempo has won the Belmont Stakes. Commandment ran lights out in second. Renegade was third. And Cherie DeVoe writes another chapter in her outstanding story.
0: Yeah, female trainer Cherie DeVoe, huge win for her and for Golden Tempo, because you heard it, surge late to win the Belmont Stakes on Saturday, becoming the second horse to capture the Kentucky Belmont Double after skipping the Preakness in between. If you remember, and maybe you don't, if you're a horse racing fan, Sovereignty did the same thing last year because there's a chance you could have had a Triple Crown winner. Golden Tempo, 5-1 odds, tied for second best in the field, behind 9-2 favorite Renegade. So a lot of people were questioning whether this horse would be able to repeat the magic that we saw at Churchill Downs, but it wound up being a very similar race. And it was the second Belmont victory for Jose Ortiz, who also won on Taprit in 2017. It's the first for trainer Cherie DeVoe, who was, again, happily urging her horse to victory. First female trainer to win multiple Triple Crown legs and the second to win the Belmont Stakes. So how about that? No horse, by the way, has won the Triple Crown, the three races, the Preakness course being in the middle. No horse has done that since 2018, a horse called Justify. By the way, it's the third straight year the Belmont Stakes was held at Saratoga Springs rather than the traditional home of Belmont Park, a place that I've been to several times, Belmont Park, which is undergoing a $550 million rebuild for the past 3 years. It's expected to open in the fall, so then it would be back, the stakes would be back in 2027. But congratulations to Cherie DeVoe, and of course everybody concerned with Golden Tempo. That is a huge, huge win. Also coming up this week, something that is huge, people are anticipating, people who especially like science fiction, Disclosure Day, directed and co-produced by Steven Spielberg. It's based on a screenplay and based on a story by Spielberg. Emily Blunt is one of the stars of this, Josh O'Connor, Colin Firth, Coleman Domingo. And so, you know, a couple years ago they were talking about what's next for Spielberg, what's the next project, and the whispers started about, oh, it's going to be another UFO film. And sure enough, this is what happened. So the filming took place from February to May of 2025 in New York, New Jersey, and Atlanta, and it is opening up this week on Friday. Take a listen, a sneak peek, if you will.
2: What did you steal?
3: Secrets. The data they paid me to protect.
2: Are they people?
3: No.
4: Good morning, Kansas City. Let's take a look at today. Today is...
3: Do you understand what she's saying?
4: I hear her. It's
2: Gibberish, you can't understand it.
3: And I can.
4: What's happening to me?
3: People have starved for the truth. I'm a part of it now. I'm just sorry they made you a part of it too.
5: Hello, Jane. Please. Have a seat.

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1: What are you going to do?
2: Full disclosure to the whole world.
3: That truth will upend all established order across the entire world. If you do this, there's no undoing it.
4: Yeah, so you kind of get the premise, right? A massive government conspiracy unravels. A targeted whistleblower races against time to bring about the extraordinary event that will change the human history, the course of human history, the day of ultimate alien disclosure. Really kind of brings up the question about aliens. Do you think that there are aliens? Do you think that there are cover-ups? Boy, we could talk about that for infinity. There are lots of shows that focus on that. And so I think it is pretty interesting the way it looks and sounds. Like, this would be an interesting movie to see. I'll see it and give you the full force review of what I think it was like. The music sounds good, and the premise is pretty fascinating, I would say. All right, fascinating, too, as we bounce back to sports for a second. I know we have a lot of weekend warriors when it comes to the great game of golf. And for the PGA, it was all about the Memorial, which is Jack Nicklaus's tournament, the Golden Bear. He was there with his wife, Barbara, waiting at the end. And it turned out to be a playoff where there were two playoff holes that had to be played before a winner was declared. I was watching this with the Hubs, and TJ Poston won it by edging out in that second playoff hole Ryan Gerard. Here he is afterwards on CBS, where he talks about what it took to win.
5: A lot of people believing in me when I may not have myself, and starting with this one. So many people to thank, my coach, my family. Aaron kept me steady out there. I know I'm forgetting a few, but just hard to believe, honestly. I haven't played my best, but I felt like it was trending, and just to do it this way, and birdie in 18, and can't wait to shake Mr. Nicklaus' hand.
4: Yeah, how about that? You could tell he was all choked up. I love that. How about this? The World Cup is here. Can you believe it? It is finally here. So the U.S. plays Paraguay. That happens on the West Coast at SoFi Stadium on Friday. It is a 9 o'clock kick if you're looking Eastern times. And, you know, and the U.S. is in Group D. You have Mexico playing South Africa, for example, in Group A, one of the many, many. In Group C, you have Brazil playing Morocco. It's going to be fascinating to see how this all unfolds and all these different sites, what that's like, especially for the U.S. It's a very, very big moment. And for the U.S. MNT, kicking off the campaign against Paraguay, who has had its first World Cup in 16 years, it's a big match because every moment is different, even if you think something should happen. And we've seen this with the U.S. men's team and other teams as well. It doesn't always play out that way. This is a big moment for lots of reasons, including the fact that North America is the hub of all of this, especially for the United States. All those 11 sites, we'll be giving you more coverage as we lead up to it. I'll tell you more about the men's team that I've been following for a while and my thoughts on, because I keep getting asked, what do I think? Do I think they'll win? And it's like shaking the magic eight ball. Ask again later. I mean, if they won the whole thing, it'd be miraculous to me because they're not favored to win the whole thing. But could they go deep into the tournament? I think there is a great chance that could happen. All right, stay with us for your health, an important one coming up next.
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15: Fox News, I'm Ted Linder. Iran firing missiles at Israel Sunday in retaliation for an Israeli attack on Beirut. Fox's Trey Yingst with more from President Trump.
16: The president told me it's certainly not going to help negotiations. He went on to say, what I would suggest to Iran, you've shot your missiles, that's enough. Get back to the table and make a deal.
15: A short while ago, the Israeli Air Force striking military targets belonging to the Iranian regime in western and central Iran. Multiple people reportedly killed, others injured following a 7.8 magnitude earthquake that shook part of the southern Philippines early on Monday. Tsunami warnings were also issued. Power outages reported. People urged to get to higher ground.

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1: 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I committed some crimes and even got shot, but I'm not a criminal.
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0: So here's a really scary statistic. There's a thing that happens where people talk about gout. I've had this happen in my life where someone says, oh, you know, I think I have gout. But they kind of fluff it off. And it turns out cases are on the rise, and it impacts more than 12 million Americans. One of them is Glenn T. He's a 68-year-old healthcare administrator who's lived with uncontrolled gout for decades. He gets those flare-ups, all of that. We're going to talk to him. And also, we're really pleased to welcome Dr. Suneet Graywal, who's a rheumatologist. She's got 15 years of experience working with patients living with uncontrolled gout and those conditions. It's really, really tough. So thank you both for coming on.
1: Thanks for having us.
2: Thanks for having us.
0: So Dr. Graywal, let's start with you. What is the difference between gout and uncontrolled gout?
1: Yeah, so gout, as you described, is a serious and painful form of arthritis, and it's caused by too much uric acid in the bloodstream. This can cause crystals to form, and one of the hallmark signs of gout is a flare. And a flare is how your body reacts to that buildup of uric acid, often presenting in the joints with joint pain, redness, or swelling. And in contrast, uncontrolled gout is a less common form of the disease, where a person is experiencing their symptoms like frequent flares or developing gouty lumps, which we call tophi, despite taking their gout medication.
0: Yeah, so what causes uncontrolled gout, and what are some of the key warning signs gout may be uncontrolled?
1: So a lot of people think that gout is caused by diet or lifestyle, but in many cases, it's actually driven by genetics or the kidney's inability to filter out the uric acid effectively. Some of the key signs and symptoms include not being able to get your uric acid lowered, experiencing two or more flares per year, or having unresolving gouty lumps, all while you're taking your gout medication. The nice thing is there's a simple blood test that can show whether the uric acid levels are too high or not. So, you know, if a patient thinks they have gout or their gout is uncontrolled, this is something good to talk to their doctor about.
0: Yeah, so great that they're able to do that. Glenn, for you, how did uncontrolled gout impact what you do every day, your daily life?
2: Well, I first had my gout flare in the early 90s, and I didn't know anything about gout. And as it developed and time went on, I kept having the flares, and they were in other parts of my body, just not my big toe and feet, but all, you know, my wrists, my knees, shoulder. So that spread, and I developed these tophi nodules, not just on, say, one on my big toe, but I had them on my Achilles heels. I had one on my ear. And

0: other places, and at that time I knew that this is out of control. I cannot, what I'm doing is my current plan was to talk again to my family physician and take his recommendations and learn as much as I can about it. But it had a great impact on just daily activities, vacations with my family, times that I couldn't go, times I couldn't walk. And it was very painful. And I knew at that time when those things happened in combination, it was time to see my family doctor again. So.
1: Yeah, so once you saw a lot of the physical things, and obviously you couldn't take the vacations, that's what you said, the light bulb went off and you realized, okay, this is not under control.
0: That is correct. It's time to do something. Absolutely.
1: Yeah. So, Doc, why is it important to manage gout effectively for people that are listening?
2: Yeah, so, I mean, most importantly, we want patients, you know, to have a normal life, right? Be able to do the things that they should be able to do. Like Glenn described, it can have a significant impact on their day-to-day or the things that they enjoy. And unfortunately, if gout remains uncontrolled, the symptoms become more frequent. They become more severe. As Glenn described, the uric acid starts to deposit in new areas of the body. So, you know, it's not just causing flares at that point, but, you know, uncontrolled gout can start to affect the bones and the kidney. So, you know, it's really important to not only get patients feeling better and doing their day-to-day, but also prevent the complications over time.
1: So what should patients do if symptoms persist, even though they're getting treatment?
2: You know, the first step is to talk with their doctor, whether that's their primary doctor or they're seeing a gout specialist like a rheumatologist. So, you know, if a patient is having more than two flares a year, or they have those gouty lumps, or they have that high uric acid, the American College of Rheumatology recommends that your uric acid be below 6 mg/dL. So that's a good place to start, to know what your uric acid is, know what those signs and symptoms are. A good resource for patients that I'll just mention is GoutQuestions.com. They have great resources and a good place to educate oneself so that you go in prepared when you talk with your doctor.
1: All right, yeah, great resource there. So, Glenn, what would you say to people? What advice would you give others that are experiencing frequent flares?
0: I would tell them, obviously, do not ignore them. They're very serious. And educate yourself as much as you can. There's lots of resources out there. Dr. Graywall mentioned GoutQuestions.com. There's many publications. There's a lot of research done. But learn about the disease, because it is serious. And if not treated, it will lead to further complications. And don't wait. Talk to your physician.
1: Yeah, strong message. And Doc, would you echo the same things, right? That there's places where you can go, the resources, you mentioned them, and Glenn just mentioned it too as well. Is there anything else you would throw in there?
2: No, I think just, you know, trying to understand how it's caused. You know, sometimes patients believe that gout is solely due to diet or lifestyle, but in fact, even genetics or kidney function can contribute. So if a patient is, you know, aware of their symptoms, they understand the disease, that's a good place to start so that they can get better treatment.
1: All right. All good information. Thank you both so much for coming on.
2: Thank you so much for having us.
1: Tough. I had a great aunt that had gout, and she used to walk everywhere. And she kept doing that, but she did some of the suggestions that were necessary, because it's one of those things that if you get it, and you can get it even at a younger age, it is really, really tough, and it's something you have to treat. Speaking of treatment, this is really mysterious. One of our most decorated Olympians, Olympic gymnast Simone Biles, almost died during a life-threatening health scare that landed her in the hospital. She revealed that on Saturday on Instagram. She said, "I'm not normally one to share things like this because I value privacy in today's age, But the 7-time gold medalist did do that on her Insta. She said, but almost dying wasn't on my bingo card earlier this week. What's really strange is there wasn't a lot of details about this. You could see her bracelet. She was in the hospital. She had like all these hospital bracelets on. Her husband, who's Jonathan Owens, was away training with the Indianapolis Colts. They live in Houston, about 25 miles or so from downtown. She's 29, right? And she is a national treasure. There's no question. She just wrote, I've been in bed resting this week. I'll explain sooner or later. But shout out to my close circle who reached out, checked in, visited, or sent flowers. So she had pictures of all these flowers. And it's really wild because your mind starts thinking, what happened to her? She said it's the scariest experience of her life, and she was hospitalized, but you see the bracelets, but you just don't know any of the details. So she stopped short of revealing the exact cause of what the medical emergency was, just saying it was the scariest experience of her life. So I'm assuming, especially now because she piqued the curiosity of so many, that she said she would share more details of it. So I'm assuming that's what she'll do, share those details. But sounds pretty dramatic to me, and I don't know that she would put that out there. Like she said, why would she want to put that out there to have all these questions swirling around as to what that is? So to me, that means she knows that she's going to get asked questions by putting it out there. And eventually, we're going to find out whatever that health scare was. But, man, when you say you're almost dying, there's just, again, things that just pop into your mind of, wow, what happened to her? What could that, you know, what could that possibly be? All right, I'm going to throw this in here because I did get some questions about it. Whenever there's anything where the Earth moves anywhere on the planet, people want to know about it. 7.8 magnitude earthquake hitting southern Philippines, tsunami warnings all over that region. And we're talking about the South Philippines, like I said, and it hit about 7:37 a.m., a depth of about 35 kilometers, which would be 21 plus miles, and that's according to the USGS. They've issued a tsunami warning, calling on the people living in the coastal areas to just evacuate because the waves and where they could go and the tide level could be disastrous. That's how it would trigger the tsunami warning. But you see social media video, I was looking through some of it, of elementary school children crouching down outside, and you could see the ground swaying. Really awful stuff, scary stuff. No reports of any injuries, deaths, or any of that just yet. All right, stay with us. Your thoughts next, because we hit the big time mailbag and the pre-market bell next.
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2: We didn't have to dig very far. We got this one coming at us from Simon, listening to us in the great state of Louisiana, specifically New Orleans, WGSO 990 AM. Kate, I've been following what you've been saying about this whole Lynette Hooker disappearance in the Bahamas. Creepy, creepy. I'm thinking the husband really was a dummy as he tried to mislead the location of where they were on that dinghy before she went overboard back in April. Now the Coast Guard apparently has custody of that dinghy, and they are looking for any signs of Lynette Hooker in a way different area. It is really wild to see the twist in this case. You can't fool them for very long, can you? I like how you say you can't fool them for very long, Simon. You mean the authorities? Well, you're absolutely right. You described what I was talking about, that the fact was that he gave them different coordinates, and then, of course, they could see the real coordinates with forensic evidence, looking at his own stuff. So they took custody of that boat, that dinghy, and they have divers, they have underwater drones, they have a canine. They're looking in some areas that were not at all touched, weren't searched at all for her. Now this, you know, that was April 4th, and look where we are in June. But her husband misled them as to where they were. Remember, he was arrested after, a couple days later, after what happened, and he was questioned by police, and then he was released without charges. But this all happened on the evening of April 4th. So they left and got on their dinghy, headed to their yacht. Bad weather caused her to go overboard was the story, but the GPS data recovered from his devices didn't match up with what he said. So here's the deal. I mean, I don't know much about this. I've talked to people about it with bodies and, you know, if somebody goes overboard somewhere, where are you finding them? You think of the stream. You think the stream of tides, etc., the pull of the water. So I don't know that they'll find anything anyway, but who knows? Maybe they'll find something, a watch, a thing, something she could have dropped. I mean, who knows? Because it's been so long. What is that, you know, what is that going to look like? Is it going to yield anything or not? You know, maybe not. Maybe it's not going to. But it is crazy, especially because here's the thing. You could say, well, you know, they're drinking you one piece of body of water, one inlet compared to another. But when you're a person who is traveling that far and you're traveling all over the place for years on a boat, you would have some sense of, you would have some better sense, you would think, navigational sense of the seas and where you are. But who knows, right? Who knows? All right, let's go to another one. This one is from Brian. He listens to us on 1490 AM WGCH in Greenwich, Connecticut. Katie, I was thinking about you. I used to listen to you when you were on The Fan in New York, and now you covered the Knicks. So think about the Knicks now and what's happening. This game three, after a one-point difference, pushed the Knicks to that 2-0 lead. I was going to go to the game, but the tickets are so crazy expensive and not necessarily easy to get, even with Connects. And you have the president who's coming and others that are causing kind of a clampdown on the city. I decided it wasn't worth it. I was going to take my son. He and I were going to go. He's in his junior year in college, but I decided that, and he decided too, that we could better use that money somewhere else, even if we pulled every string. So you know what I mean. So this game three, I cannot wait. Do you think it's really possible it could be a sweep? You know what's so funny? I guarantee we have me somewhere on air saying last week, no way is this going to be a sweep, but I think the Knicks win it. because I was getting a lot of abuse for thinking the Knicks were going to win it. But look how close it was in that second game. The first game was not close. The Knicks really ran away with it. But the second game was a whole different story. They're on such a hot roll. That's the thing. And now they got the home crowd at Madison Square Garden. So, yeah. And Jalen Brunson, he's such a big heart and soul of this team. Look, he had 20 points for the Knicks in that 105-104 win over the Spurs on Friday night in San Antonio. So, you know, the Knicks' win streak is 13. It's the second longest streak in NBA playoff history. But they play him for a reason, because you got to play him. Something could happen. It doesn't mean that San Antonio is a good team. It doesn't mean they can't come back in the Garden and win one or two. But my money was on, so to speak, on the Knicks all the way through this, just watching how they played and you know, all of that. All right, boy, a lot of sports things this time around. Bill listens to us in Chippewa Falls, WOGO, AM 680 and 103.1 FM. So we go to Wisconsin. Bill, Kate, hot temperatures during the World Cup. I was reading something about that. You think about the long lines and getting into these stadiums, and no matter how much somebody hydrates themselves, especially in some of the places in Mexico, not just the U.S., you look at, you know, now that we got these warm temperatures like Dallas and Houston, Atlanta and Miami, and the humidity, the heat index is going to be really tough. And on the athletes, too, but I think also the spectators will get hammered with this. You know, you used to live in Texas. You know how hot that can get. Yeah, you know where they say the highest risk is there? It is in Arlington, Texas, and Houston. And then Monterrey, Mexico is another one, too, that they think those are going to be the really tough places where people will get hammered. But, you know, in Miami, you've got a canopy that covers part of Hard Rock Stadium. It's not completely enclosed or air conditioned, but it does have a little break in the there is a little break for cooling off. I've been in that stadium where it's super hot. They do a pretty, I mean, super hot, where it's roasting. They do a pretty good job of that. I mean, no access to air conditioning is tough. Heat exhaustion is, it's funny that you bring that up. Of all the things that we could talk about with World Cup, yeah. I mean, they're going to have cooling stations, kind of, where they have misters out and that kind of stuff. And I know they, like I said, in Miami, they do a good job of that, because I've been there in the middle of some horrific weather where you were melting. I mean, you're just absolutely melting. All right, let's move on to another one. How about this one from Joe, listening to us in the great state of Texas, KXYL News Talk 102.3, Brownwood, Texas. Wow, so now we have Iran and Israel trading blasts. Kate, are we going to see an end to this anytime soon, or is this going to go all the way through the summer? Every time I listen to your show, the president is saying it's going to win, we're going to win one way or the other, and that he'd rather see the diplomacy play out. But eventually, what happens if it comes down to, we got to just blow this thing up? I mean, is that what's going to happen to Tehran and Iran? It's the people that will really get messed up in this whole thing. And I guess they really already are in that situation because of the way their economy is. Well, yeah, it's the people that are getting jammed up. They have the two-headed monster in control in Iran. And supposedly, even though the wheels are turning slow, there is some kind of a palatable deal that may happen, but I keep using the words question mark in May. And listen, I tap every source I even have. I'm not just taking this on the surface, but I mean, as we all know, the two things, there can't be any uranium, there can't be any possibility of enrichment of that, and some of you know, the whole idea of not opening the Strait of Hormuz is just completely unacceptable. All right, thanks for the emails. Let's jump to the pre-market bell. Yeah, so oil is at $94.32. How about that? Dow futures down 0.28%. S&P futures down 0.08%. NASDAQ futures down 0.36%. Remember, pre-market bell, people. Let's see what the day brings. Thanks for listening to this hour. Thanks to Daniel Kaczorski for his excellent work on the technicals. Make it count, everybody.
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9: The battle rages on. I'm Ted Lindner, Fox News. Israel saying it launched several strikes against Iran this weekend after Tehran unleashed a barrage of missiles on Israel in a sudden escalation of the conflict and forcing civilians into shelters while threatening retaliation against U.S. and Israeli targets. Fox's Ashley Strohmeyer with the latest for us tonight.
10: This comes hours after Iran launched at least four waves of missiles at Israel. It's the first time since an early April ceasefire was implemented. Israel says all missiles were intercepted and is now vowing to deliver a powerful response. Tehran claims the attack was in retaliation for Israel's deadly strike on Beirut on Sunday. So President Trump says Iran strikes are certainly not going to help negotiations on the ending war front. And then he told Tehran to get back to the table and make a deal. The president also says he's not happy about Israel's attack on Beirut. And he was reportedly urging Israel's prime minister not to strike back against Iran.
9: President Trump warning Tehran to get back to the table and make a deal. Meantime, six people injured in a series of stabbings at New York City's Penn Station Sunday night, a suspect now in custody. The stabbing happening on the eve of President Trump's planned attendance at Game 3 of the NBA Finals at Madison Square Garden that is just directly above Penn Station. Fox's C.B. Cotton.
11: The president will become the first sitting U.S. commander-in-chief to attend an NBA Finals game, and fans have been told to expect airport-level security. The Knicks releasing a statement that reads in part, quote, a strict no-bag policy will be in effect and fans should make every effort to limit personal items to an absolute minimum. Fans should expect enhanced security measures when entering Madison Square Garden, including TSA-style screening procedures. Guests are strongly encouraged to arrive at least 2 hours before tip-off to allow additional time for screening and entry.
9: The NYPD says no watch parties will be permitted outside the garden. 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
15: Temperatures being 30 degrees above average.
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9: The 79th Annual Tony Awards held at Radio City Music Hall in New York City on Sunday night. Schmigadoon, an adaptation of the Apple TV series that gently mocks big, brassy Broadway shows, taking home the Tony Award for Best New Musical. The award also completes the studio EGOT achievement, which is when the producing studio wins an award in all four major award ceremonies. Liberation, a play about a consciousness-raising women's group in Ohio set in the 70s, won a Tony for Best New Play. Earlier this year, the play also won a Pulitzer Prize for drama. Elon Musk's SpaceX had to go public this week in what's expected to be the biggest IPO in history. Fox's Madeline Rivera with more.
10: SpaceX set a flat price of $135 per share. They're going to offer 555.6 million shares as the company tries to raise $75 billion. At this price tag, SpaceX would be valued at $1.8 trillion, making it one of the most valuable firms in the United States. The question of whether investors will accept SpaceX's evaluation will largely hinge on whether they believe Elon Musk can deliver on his ambitious goals, including putting AI data centers into orbit and sending humans to Mars. SpaceX reported it lost nearly $5 billion last year, even though revenue increased by 33% from the year before.
9: SpaceX also reportedly making the unusual decision to keep about 30% of its shares for individual investors. Other major companies expected to announce their own IPOs, including Anthropic and OpenAI. Multiple people reportedly killed. More than 200 people have now been injured. This following a 7.8 magnitude earthquake that shook parts of the southern Philippines early on Monday. Tsunami warnings were also issued. Power outages reported. People were urged to get to higher ground. The epicenter of the tremor had a depth of about 6.2 miles, and the earthquake struck 8 miles southwest of the General Santos City. I'm Ted Lindner. This is Fox News.
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0: Watch party canceled as security boosted for the Knicks finals game on Monday night. Five people stabbed at New York City's Penn Station, the suspect in custody. I'm Kate Delaney. First, we roll into the rundown here at the top of America Tonight. Iran and Israel conducting strikes back and forth. What's the latest that we have on that? It is day 101 when it comes to the conflict that was started back on February 28th, the U.S. and Israel going after Iran and the major combat operations that have happened since then with the joint U.S.-Israeli strikes targeting the military and government and infrastructure sites. This seems like a long time ago, and of course it was 101 days ago. So where are we now? As I just mentioned, the launches, the Israel Defense Forces released a statement just a short while ago that Iran has launched further strikes against Israel, but defense systems are operating to intercept that threat. There's a great defense mechanism, not just the Golden Dome, but several other layers that are happening. Israel conducted strikes in western and central Iran. That happened early Monday morning. The IDF said it struck military targets. Oil prices were higher over the weekend, particularly kicking up Sunday as trading for the week began. So AAA is saying that for regular, the average is $4.17. So since this all started, it's up 40%. Some places are reporting that it's gone down, and it has gone down, but again, a lot higher certainly than it was. What does the president say? He was part of the Sunday swirl, that's what I call it. It's the political talking heads, because everybody wants to have the president on, of course, to talk about what's happening with all kinds of things in the U.S. with policy and, of course, the Iran situation. And as I said, with the conflict going to 101, the president who was on Meet the Press on NBC in a recorded interview said he was pretty still optimistic about wrapping this up soon.
1: What happens? We're very close to having a deal, and if we don't have a deal, we'll do it one way or the other. Either way, we win.
0: I like that. Either way, we win. And he said that all along. The other part of it is it's about uranium and enrichment, and if possible, if there's enough of the stockpile, which supposedly there is, it wouldn't take long to really have those nuclear capabilities or to go and seek them somewhere else. He talked about that.
1: What happens if they not develop, but they go out and purchase, they acquire? I want to put the word, if they buy or purchase or acquire, you know, you've got to have that in there too.
0: Yeah, there you go. There's other things that were talked about in the last couple of days, like the Treasury Department is planning to use Iranian assets to rebuild and repair any future damage caused by Iran. One of the things that's being said is the Treasury is going to use whatever tools they have to allow Iranian assets to be made available to Gulf allies to support rebuilding and repairs for any future violations. Iran, just a couple of days, condemned the U.S. attacks on Friday as clear violation of the ceasefire against the attacks against radar and coastal surveillance facilities in a violation of the April 8th ceasefire. So this has been a couple of interesting days, that's for sure, of what we're seeing that's happening not just with Iran, with Israel, and then, of course, the United States and what's happening with this agreement. Pete Hegseth, the defense secretary, was pretty clear in his assessment.
2: Right now, the president is committed to getting a great deal for the United States of America that ensures they never get a nuclear weapon. I watch him every day in that pursuit. He's dedicated to it. And we are prepared at the War Department, if that does not happen, to do what needs to be done to ensure that Iran never gets a nuclear weapon. But we're negotiating actively. Things are happening. Shipping is moving through. Iran shouldn't be shooting at it. And when they do, we take care of that, as you would expect. But ultimately, we think a great deal, is likely coming soon.
0: All right, there you go. We keep hearing soon, coming, And it's a good deal. We are waiting, fingers crossed. Let's move to the skies and a little bit of a flightmare situation in Minneapolis. SkyWest flight forced to turn around after an engine problem. That happened on Saturday. It was headed to Bentonville, Arkansas. But because of this issue, the engine failure, they had to come back and make an emergency landing. Take a listen.
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0: You hear that? Engine failure. Good news. Got back on the ground, hustled the people off again, and I would love a pilot to say if I was on a flight, they're turning around. That's what they're right away. We're turning around and we're down. So whew, that's a good one. The other thing that's happened is because of the weather, 50 million people across this country. At one point, we were talking about gusty winds and lots of hail and lots of rain. In the Dallas-Fort Worth area, which is the major hub for flights in this country, for Americans specifically, there were a lot of cancellations and delays because there was severe rain on Saturday, and then there was rain into Sunday, so that'll back up maybe some of the flights. On Monday, the cancellations were tough on people trying to even get to the DFW area, but that's why it's always good to check ahead, because you never know. Is it a passing storm? But this was a storm that's lingering and lingered throughout the weekend. All right, I mentioned the Knicks watching party at the Garden was canceled. Game 3, security ramped up because the president and, by the way, Mayor Mamdani are expected to attend the game on Monday. So what happened is they had big screens. People were outside of Madison Square Garden for the games that were in San Antonio, but it was pretty rowdy on Friday night, Game 2. There's like a dozen arrests, and there have had some raucous experiences with these watch parties, but there's no way they could do that, not with the president going in especially. There's no way the police commissioner would allow that, so they had to cancel that. For the game on Monday, the Knicks have told ticket holders to arrive 2 hours early without bags, as the world's most famous arena is greeting their mayor and the president with a full house of fans that are paying a fortune, by the way, to get into the Garden to watch this game, which is very special for Knicks fans. Not just Knicks fans, Spurs fans, some of them will be there too. I mean, the other game was such a nail biter, they lost by 1 point, the Spurs. So with the situation of especially the president being there, there's just no way they had to do that. And speaking of things that have happened that weren't great, is 6 people were injured in a stabbing at New York's Penn Station. The good news, none of them in critical condition and a suspect in custody. Thank goodness for that. Emergency crews there right away. Coming up next, it's the Man Cave.

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0: Ah, yes, thanks, Beer. In the Man Cave. I wrote a book called Invade the Man Cave. You can get that on Amazon, Barnes & Noble. Let's just dive right into it. Saturday was thrilling. The Belmont Stakes at Saratoga Springs, because they're renovating Belmont's track. It should be ready for next year. The big question is, would Golden Tempo win this one or not? Take a listen.
1: As Growth Equity has taken the lead in 1:12 and 1/5 seconds. Growth Equity short lead. Chief Wallaby's making a big move from behind. Golden Tempo is coming along with Commandment as the field turns for home. On the inside, Growth Equity is just in front. Chief Wallaby comes to him. Out in the center of the racetrack, Commandment's running a giant race. Renegade in between and Golden Tempo. Golden Tempo, Renegade, Commandment on the outside. Golden Tempo from last to first has to fend off Commandment in the final strides. Golden Tempo pulls away late. Golden Tempo has won the Belmont Stakes. Commandment ran lights out in second. Renegade was third. And Cherie DeVoe writes another chapter in her outstanding story.
0: It is an outstanding story because she was the first female trainer to win the Kentucky Derby, and now she's the second at the Belmont to ever do that. So it was the 158th running of the Belmont, and boy, couldn't be more exciting to see that trophy hoisted and see jockey Jose Ortiz aboard Golden Tempo charging down that stretch, as you just heard, at Saratoga Racecourse to win the Belmont, holding off Commandment before the finish line with a odds of 6-2-1. Golden Tempo is amazing, just as Cherie Devereaux said, and Jose is amazing as well. So good for them. What a classic, classic story. No Triple Crown, but that's because they decided not to go to the Preakness. Who knows if Golden Tempo would have done that or not. It's the second horse in as many years to win the Kentucky Derby and the Belmont after not running the Middle Jewel. There are discussions about moving the Preakness so that it's not so close to the Kentucky Derby, but we'll just see how that all plays out. Let's put it that way. I know how this played out. T.J. Poston won the Memorial, which is Jack Nicklaus's tournament. Every player wants to play that one, I think, with the respect to the Golden Bear on the PGA Tour. And it was a playoff, 218 holes. So playing the 18th hole once, tie it up twice, and then it was a charm was right there after that. So it was Poston beating Ryan Gerard, and at the end, he was pretty emotional. What did it take for him to win?
2: A lot of hard work. A lot of people believing in me when I may not have myself, and starting with this one. So many people to thank, my coach, my family. Aaron kept me steady out there. I know I'm forgetting a few, but just hard to believe, honestly. I haven't played my best, but I felt like it was trending, and just to do it this way and birdie in 18, and can't wait to shake Mr. Nicklaus' hand.
0: Nice. I love that. I love the emotion in his voice. He was so excited, as his wife was with her two very, very young children. As far as the women are concerned, it's worth mentioning this. Nelly Korda tearing it up again, winning the U.S. Open for the women. The last putt just fell in the right way. Wow, she is into the dominant, dominant season that she's having. It's crazy. One of the most in recent history. And so it hung in the balance at Riviera in Los Angeles. 2.5-foot putt to win, caught the left edge, and boom, it kind of moved around the hole, fell in, and then there was just gasps and roars. She's very, very popular, and she got the trophy. She claimed her fourth major overall with a 2 under 69 in the final round. Very, very big. Also big this weekend was this, and it's the fact that you have the NBA playoffs that now shift to New York. The Knicks with a 2-0 edge after knocking off the Spurs on Friday night in that second game, 105-104. What a nail-biter that turned out to be. They had to scrap, as I talked about in the first hour, the watch party because you have the president who's coming in and Secret Service and so much security in New York. They're trying to just lock it all down around there, telling ticket holders to allow at least 2 hours to get into the game. But, you know, the Spurs aren't panicked because they're in a 2-0 hole. Doesn't mean that they can't get out of it. It's going to be interesting to see what happens in this Game 3. Just five teams, though, in league history have overcome a 2-0 deficit in the NBA Finals. The last team to beat those long odds was the Milwaukee Bucks, but they did it in 2021, if you remember. The Spurs believe they can be that next team, and they're just looking at another game, that this is another game, and that's the right attitude to have because it was a heartbreaker for them for sure on Friday. I mean, it was Jalen Brunson for the Knicks who connected on a go-ahead free throw with 9.5 seconds left after a turnover by superstar Victor Wembanyama for the Spurs led to a foul on the Knicks guard. So, yeah, and he even had the last shot, the potential game-winning jumper, you know, long one. And so just missing out, and that is tough. But the game's over, so you move on to whatever the next game will bring. All right, I want to talk a little F1, because F1 was in Monaco, and it's so cool to see that track go through Monaco. If you have Apple, you can tune in and watch F1 racing, but I suspect anybody listening to me, if you're a racing fan, you already know that, and you're watching. I like fast cars of all sorts. Kimi Antonelli, this 19-year-old kid, has just got people so excited, driving for Mercedes. Fifth straight win. He's probably going to win it all. And what a great choice by the great Toto pulling the strings for Mercedes. And it was fun to watch part of that race to see what happened at the tail end of it. And then you had Lewis Hamilton, who used to race for Mercedes and has had a massive career, made it to the podium, and he blew a kiss to his girlfriend. You know who his famous girlfriend is? Kim Kardashian, while he stood on the podium to celebrate finishing in second place at the Monaco Grand Prix. Yep, so it was good to see him get a podium, that's for sure. Major League Baseball, what's happening there? Sunday's always a big day for families to go out to the park, especially if it's a home game. The Yankees knocked off the Red Sox. Could there be a bigger rivalry in Major League Baseball? 6-1. The Phillies picked up their 35th win by beating the White Sox, the final in that one, 9-5. The Braves swept the Pirates with a 3-2 win. The Blue Jays erased a 4-run deficit to beat the Orioles at home 6-4. The Tigers rallied for a walk-off win in the ninth inning 5-4. The Marlins came alive in late innings, and they played a little bit of that small ball. I love that. On the way to win 4-1 over Tampa Bay. The A's avoid a sweep with a 5-0 victory over the Astros on the road. The Royals hung on for a 1-run win over the Twins on the road, 6-5. That final score. The Cardinals swept the Reds with a 5-3 victory. The Rangers with a huge, huge win over the Guardians. They crushed them 10-0. Wow. The Brewers beat the Rockies 12-4 on the road. The Diamondbacks beat the Nationals 5-1. It was the Los Angeles Angels and the Los Angeles Dodgers. The game highlights there. Pretty big for the Angels. They picked up their 25th, beating the Dodgers, who are 52-24, and 22-12 at home, 13-5. So they stuck it to them. The New York Mets knocked off the Padres 7-3, and it took 10 innings, but the Giants beat the Cubs 2-1. All right, coming up next, this woman is incredible. Talk about defying the odds. And she's got a couple of other big races coming up, personal timing, best, that kind of thing. Deborah Garner, what she does in the water is phenomenal. Wait till you hear her story. I'll meet you there. That's next.
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12: News. I'm Sue Gossman. Fighting escalating between Israel and Iran. Israel's military warning the public a second wave of Iranian missiles was targeting the country and urged them to seek shelter. Fox's Trey Yinks tells us that after the first attacks by Iran, President Trump had urged Israel to hold its fire.
13: The president told me it's certainly not going to help negotiations. He went on to say, what I would suggest to Iran, you've shot your missiles, that's enough. Get back to the table and make a deal.
12: Six people stabbed at New York's Penn Station. One seriously hurt. This a day before President Trump attends the basketball playoffs at Madison Square Garden.
14: Fans should expect enhanced security measures when entering Madison Square Garden, including TSA-style screening procedures. Guests are strongly encouraged to arrive at least 2 hours before tip-off.
12: Fox's C.B. Cotton. 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
1: Hey, I'm Reba McEntire. 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

0: Well, I am so pleased to welcome to this show Deborah Gardner. She is a long-distance swimmer. She's an extraordinary speaker. She's a wonderful human being. She has lived 10 lives, and she's still so young. And she just set a Guinness World Record, oldest woman to swim the Catalina Island Channel. Wow, I am blown away by that. And following her experience, I knew we had to get her on. So I had to fight back all the others that were in line, and she was gracious enough to come on. Deborah, thanks so much for coming on.
1: It is a pleasure, especially since I've known you for so long. I was excited that you wanted to have me on your show.
0: So let's talk about the feat that you just accomplished. What was the inspiration for that? What made you want to do that?
1: Good question. I get that a lot because a lot of people are thinking, okay, Deborah, so you're 83 years old. No, just 66 and a half. What was it that sparked you? And you know, I have parents that are in their late 80s and 90s, and they're always on the go. So sometimes I think, okay, my competition is my parents. So I think it's always been embedded in me since I was a little girl because of my upbringing. And I just always like to try to up the ante on competing with myself. And that's what it comes down to. And I've always, always loved swimming and have been a pool swimmer, a sprinter. And yet long distance is a totally different ball game. And I thought, you know what, I really want to try it because I got bored in the pool. And once I did, it opened up a whole new world. And I think that's the key, is to always find something new and different to do to help spark yourself. And that's how you pretty much compete with yourself.
0: Oh boy, I so agree with that. Finding that spark, something new. How do you train for that?
1: That's a tough one because I live in Arizona. And all we have, even though we have like over 300 lakes here, it is kind of tough to train for something that's required in the ocean, a totally different environment. But I had to schedule it pretty much around my personal life and my professional life with a mix of pool training, lake training, and ocean training. And thank goodness the open water swimming community is such a big, huge family that I've had the right resources and the connections to join some swimmers in all three of those areas. And that makes a huge, huge difference, is the relationships out there. And everybody was so giving, so, you know, I mean, when it comes to learning, I'm like a sponge. It's like, I need something new to always learn, and they each brought it to the table every single time. So that encouraged me to make sure that I scheduled my personal and professional life around my training. So it was tough, but in a year's time, we got it done.
0: Well, so yeah, you had the goal, and you said, okay, I'm kind of looking at a year to get this, to make this happen, pull this together, and just be ready to tackle it, right?
1: Right. And I believe you have to do things one step at a time. I tried to do a relay with some badass ultra marathon women, and I was the virgin of the group. And for 3 years, I was trying to do that relay. The first year, I found out this sport is very expensive. Definitely way

0: of my pocketbook. In the second year I was signed up to do the relay with them, I ended up with Valley Fever the week before the launch. So they had to find an alternative. So it wasn't until the third year that I was able to do the relay. And the relay is the same route as the solo, but you have six different rotations and you only swim an hour within those rotations. So the entire 14 hours that our relay swam, I only got to swim 3 hours. And that just was not enough. I was like, I want more. So that's when I really decided it was time to do the solo from there. So I think starting with that relay gave me a lot of confidence, a lot of courage to go, I can do this, just because I was able to dab my toe in that arena. And it really gave me the confidence. So I thought, okay, I can do this. There's no doubt about it. So I believe in a, you know, step-by-step process.
1: What were you most worried about? You know, it's interesting. Probably some people listening know the story of Diana Nyad and then the concern about jellyfish or sharks or any of that. And let's face it, I mean, I used to dive a little bit and lived in California and got caught up in those kelp beds. And I was always concerned about that. But I wasn't like you tackling this incredible feat and out in the water for as long as you were. Did that enter into your mind at all?
0: Absolutely. You know, fear is the number one thing that most long distance swimmers deal with out in the ocean. And there's multiple things that we're fearful of out there. Even the week before my launch, there was a shark attack on one of the long distance swimmers. And my crew was calling me going, don't worry, don't worry. It was a baby shark, which still was 3 to 4 feet long. It was just nibbling on the swimmer, but they still had to pull him. And I thought, oh gosh, a week before mine of all times, because they haven't had a shark attack in like over 10 years. So it's like, how did this, or even longer. So how did this even happen the week before my launch? So I was even double fearful of what was going on. But I think what happened is because you start at 10:30 at night. So right away you're in the dark, pitch black. And because it was a full supermoon that night of all nights, the waves, the swells were 2 to 3 feet high. I think I was so busy trying to get my arms over or through it or under those waves that I really didn't have time to think about jellyfish or kelp or even sharks at that point. I was just so busy trying to maneuver, even though it felt like I was in a dishwasher. My body was going everywhere at first, and all those techniques and skills you learn over the years just kind of went out the window for the first couple of hours for me.
1: Wow. How many hours altogether did it take you?
0: You know, my goal was to be in the 12th hour, but because of the swells all night long, it pushed me into the 13th hour. So it was 13 hours and 5 minutes, which was not as bad as I thought it was going to end up being. So I was actually surprised. So yeah, constantly moving the arms. So that comes out to about 36,000 times your arms go over, calculation-wise. And yeah, they were sore afterward, let me tell you.
1: Wow. And the crew, how do you pull the crew together? Because obviously that's very important.
0: It is, and more important than I ever thought. I had to hand-select them, and I had a couple triple crowners on as my crew, especially my crew captain. I've been with her training a couple of times, and she really kind of, you know, gets it done. And I really needed somebody to do that because as a newbie to the open water, I wanted to make sure that I had the experience on board. And so my crew, I had to have somebody that really knew how to do the feedings, prepare the feedings. The kayakers knew how to, you know, communicate and switch, which was one of my coaches and mentors. And she even got in the water with me as a pace swimmer, which really helped when I needed it to get that enthusiasm and get those arms moving over even more. But yeah, you're right. The crew selection is important. You got to take your time on that. I wanted an all-woman crew, and I got that. They did fantastic. They were just so, so supportive and really on the ball to where I didn't really have to do anything. As a matter of fact, I had a 4-hour qualifying call with the Federation prior to, and one of the things that they said before we hung up, they said, okay, Deborah, I want you to remember, it's all about you. It's all about you. And I'm like, sign me up. I like this event. And they were right. The crew took care of everything to where all I had to do was just focus on my swim.
1: Thank goodness. For you, I mean, and this is, I mean, maybe this is a kind of a tough question in a way, because it's so many moving parts and there's so many things that would be obstacles and things you overcame, and even from the training point of view. But what overall was the hardest part about accomplishing this feat?
0: Well, interesting you say that, because, or ask that, because I think it was like in the seventh hour, I actually wanted to quit. I mean, I was cursing under the water because these waves would not stop. All summer long, swimmers have been getting 70 to 73 degree water, glassy ice lake water, and that full supermoon came in, and I ended up swimming in 66 degrees with swells all night long, and it just got to the point where I actually wanted to quit, and I never thought, Kate, I would ever say that or do that, but it was just like so ridiculous that I was out there in this. But what held me together was I breathe laterally, thank goodness, both sides. I can see, you know, the crew on the boat working. They're just running all over the place. My kayaker keeping their eye on me the entire time. And I'm sitting there going, I just can't quit. I mean, we're a team here. If I quit, I'm going to let these people down. And I just kept talking to myself about that. And it before you knew it, I just got into the zone and just really focused on my technique and my skills just to get through those waves. And I was back at it. So talking to yourself really does help.
1: I love that. Talking to yourself while you're in the water. And then, of course, you know, I brought up the jellyfish and the sharks and whatnot, but there's the wonder of the dolphins, right? Were you on the lookout for dolphins? I mean, they're your friend when you're in the water.
0: Oh, I'm so glad you asked that, because we were looking forward to it. Usually around 2 to 3 miles from land, we usually get a pod of dolphins out there welcoming the swimmer to the finish. And sure enough, that did happen.
1: Wow, how fearless of Deborah Gardner to think about that 21-mile Catalina Island Channel swim. And now the glory of the dolphins. So what happens next? 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
8: And we're back with Deborah Gardner. Deborah, when you last left us, we were talking about the Dolphins. What happened?
0: Unfortunately... as I was swimming, one of the dolphins must have surfaced early and just wanted to give me a high five, because right there, as I was pulling my left arm back, I felt something, but I wasn't sure. I just kept trying to swim. But all of a sudden, I could not bring my left arm out of the water. All of a sudden, I thought, what just happened? And when we finished, when I got to the boat, the top of my left hand was really swollen. They had to put ice on it. And the next day I had this bruise on my forearm. And we're like, oh yeah, we have a feeling one of them brushed up against you, because it went dead. I had to swim the next 2 miles just with my right arm and kicked even harder just to make up for the left arm that just went completely dead.
1: Wow. But how cool that the dolphin was trying to like help you. Like, no,
0: I think so.
1: Yeah.
0: I think he just wanted to say hello and give me a high five. Yeah.
1: Yeah. I like that.
0: That could happen, but strange, very, very strange.
1: Yeah.
0: Feeling.
1: Crazy.
0: So I've been to physical therapy ever since for that left arm.
1: Oh, so now when you finally finish, what is that feeling like? Because very few of us will ever experience that.
0: Oh my gosh. I'm glad the relay, I was able to do what they call land it, meaning you're the one that gets to touch the land. Because I didn't realize how far the land really is. It looks like it's so close, but they tell you it's still a couple hours away. So I was prepared for that. But when I got to the land, some of my crew got to get in behind me, because you have to stay behind. You can never go ahead. There's all these rules that you have to stay with. So a couple of them got in the water for the last 15 minutes to help me land it. And it was so interesting, because, you know, for 13 hours, you're off the earth, kind of, you know, you're not standing up, you're on your stomach the entire time, which can really play a number on your back if you don't strengthen your back during training. But it was such a great feeling. I just said to myself, I can't believe I did this. I can't believe we all did this. It's just, and then I just start sobbing on the way in, because it's like all that training, the hard training, I finally realized what it feels like to put all your heart and soul into something, and to see it come to fruition was just so magical. And when I got back to the boat, my crew captain said, you know, Deborah, this is going to take some time for you to process. And she's right. I'm still trying to process what just happened. But I'm very, very happy that it turned out, because we all go after our dreams, our goals, and our passions, and sometimes we fail. And I did in the swimming world. I failed in the pool, missing the Olympics in 1980, which, you know, wasn't any fault of the swimmers, but still it was still disappointing. So to come back and try it in a different form was really rewarding.
1: Then the other part of that is, hey, it's a Guinness Book of World Records. You're in there. I used to get that as a kid. I think when I was 5, I wanted to start reading it. Seriously, that is a cool thing.
0: Yeah, it is. And you know, I didn't know it until like a couple weeks before. The Federation told me that I was going to be the oldest by 2 weeks. And I'm like, okay, I'll take it. But talking about pressure. And so I said to my crew, I said, let's not think about that. That's not why we're here, but it is very cool. It is cool. Now my coaches, I've got four coaches for different things, and they're all like, okay, let's go for another one.
1: Wow. So that's a good question. I mean, you're still processing, like you said, what happened and rehabbing the dolphin arm. So does it make you want to stretch again and do another swim?
0: It does. I've had to be out of the water because of my arm recovering, and I got a bad ear infection. As well, I think my face got slapped around too much. That one ear just went out of commission. But yeah, I'm talking to my coaches about the next channel, what we're going to do and why. And then we'll start training for that particular distance. It could be a 21 miler. It could be a 12 miler. We don't know yet. But I'm having so much fun now with this. And I really believe, you know, like Jim Rohn always said, you know, you work harder on yourself than your job. And I'll tell you, it's so true. Now that I've really found what I really like to do, especially going into retirement someday, my job is so much easier and so much more fun. And you just have more energy and more dedication to your job after you really do something for yourself.
1: And that's exactly what you did. And if we wind the clock back, that little girl that was encouraged by her parents, was athletic, got in the pool, was swimming, and you were thinking Olympics, and you were competing, could you ever have imagined that you would end up here?
0: No, not at all. We lived in a 16-foot aristocrat trailer, all five of us. So to come from that to this, it's just so surreal and so much fun. But I always appreciate where I've come from. I think it's, I don't know, I just appreciate my upbringing. A military brat that moved around probably 29 times before college was tough. But I look back on it going, you know what, I definitely know all about change and how to handle certain situations. And so I'm so grateful for my upbringing.
1: Right, because it taught you resilience too.
0: Absolutely, a ton of that, absolutely.
1: Yeah.
0: Yep. But I really believe that, you know, you have to be patient in your life to and really have a game plan for your life. And once you do, it'll be a reward. It's almost like you almost have to have a purpose and why you do what you do. And make sure that it's for you. Bottom line, it has to be for you.
1: Boy, that's so true. And it's interesting, you and I have something in common, not the swimming. I was a terrible swimmer. I was a good tennis player. But I wasn't going to, trust me, anyone could knock me my time off. I mean, I can but I wasn't going to set any records for sure. But we also had the love of sports, and you were sportscasting. You did, like, was that something you thought about when you were in college?
0: Well, accidentally I did. I ran into it when I was swimming at Arizona State University. And of course, you know, as an athlete, you really can't go out and get a job. So the university hired me to do the PA announcing for the activity center. And one of my first jobs, you're going to love this. One of my first jobs was against the ASU Sun Devils against the U of A Wildcats, which are big rivalries. And here I am, a 19-year-old walking into an arena that seats 14,000 people, and here my voice was going to be heard like God. Was really kind of cool. And even CBS Sports was there, and so it was going to be even nationwide. But unfortunately, when I think I got really nervous, because as it was time to start the game, I not only introduced, you know, the home team, but or the visiting team first, but when it was time to do the home team, I actually said, well, ladies and gentlemen, please welcome the Arizona State Wildcats. So I announced the wrong mascot. And let me tell you, people were throwing, you know, popcorn and peanuts and their Pepsi cups at me. I just crawled underneath the table. But thank God my boss, his name is Rich Ripley, believe it or not. He just put his hand over the table and he said, you know, Deborah, it's okay. Just keep going. And it was because of him giving me that encouragement, I was able to crawl up from underneath the table and put those big, huge earmuffs on again finish the game. But the ironic thing was, later on, I got hired by CBS Sports. And then, you know, after I got hired, then I told them about the story. But yeah, I was Jane Kennedy, Phyllis George, and myself were one of the very first three sportscasters, female sportscasters. Yeah, things led me to other things in my life. But it was an interesting time of my life.
1: Boy, no kidding. And, you know, speaking of leading you into interesting things, I mean, you have the gift of gab, and you have a wonderful voice, and you are very, so you're loquacious, but I also think people listen to you. I think you're inspiring with your story, your background, all of that, even before this big swim and the, you know, setting a record and all of that. What led you down the path of the speaking career?
0: Well, thank you so much. That's such a nice compliment. I think I always had, you know, I'm a Leo, so Leos love to be on stage. And I've always wanted to share my stories and inspire other people, like you said, and really give what I can to others. And since sports broadcasting, it was really tough back then for women to give sports and be accepted to give up sports. That's where I got into the hospitality industry. And now that I have the background of being a meeting or event professional, it really has helped my speaking industry and business. And I just love it. I love meeting people. I love the travel. I love, you know, working with other speakers like yourself and seeing all my friends and my buddies in the industry. It's just a very giving industry.
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11: The fighting escalates. I'm Sue Guzman, Fox News. Sirens sounding in Israel after a new round of missiles were fired by Iran. This after the IDF announced it had struck Iranian military targets in western and central Iran after Israel was struck earlier. It comes after President Trump Sunday expressed concerns that the latest strikes could jeopardize peace talks.
12: Even though we heard the president tell Fox that we were potentially just days away from securing a deal, that now all of that might be in jeopardy. We've heard the president say that negotiators are getting closer, and he's underscored some of his hard lines that Iran cannot have a nuclear weapon and that Iran cannot be able to have language in that deal that would allow them to, in the future, potentially buy a weapon. We've also heard the president push back, saying this is not an endless war. It comes as the war has now stretched into the 100-day mark. So there is a lot of pressure from Democrats saying this needs to come to an end. There's simply too much strain on the American public when it comes to gas prices and the overall impact on the economy.
11: Fox's Alex Hogan reporting. In a mass stabbing at New York's Penn Station, leaving six people injured and others scrambling for their lives.
13: It's coming less than a day before President Trump is set to attend Game 3 of the NBA Finals at Madison Square Garden, directly above Penn Station. Now, FDNY says a suspect was taken into custody at the scene, but have not yet released details about what led up to the stabbings. The scene of people being removed on stretchers weighing heavily on those who saw it tonight.
11: And that's Fox's Meredith Gorman reporting the stabbings near the Amtrak terminals at the busy transit hub. Five people dead, 14 injured in Ukraine's southeastern Zaporizhia region following a Russian attack comes after Vladimir Zelensky, Ukraine's leader, met with the leaders of the UK, France, and Germany in London Sunday. 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
16: That heat's going to be out there for one more day.
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11: Police are still searching for suspects behind a mass shooting at an Ohio festival Saturday night.
15: The fun suddenly turning to people of all ages running and scrambling for cover at the iconic Old West End Festival. And many were helping any of the 12 victims that they could. We know two of those shooting victims are fighting for their life in critical condition. And people who were there are shocked. Police are still searching for at least two suspects who they say were probably shooting at each other. Investigators are currently combing through all the evidence, and one seasoned lieutenant says this is some of the worst violence he's seen.
11: And four people are dead, more than 200 injured from a magnitude earthquake of 7.8 that struck early Monday. It also sparked a tsunami for a time with 3-foot waves that washed ashore on nearby coasts. This was the strongest quake to strike the Philippines this year and was centered about 8 miles at sea southwest of the city of General Santos. We are told multiple buildings have collapsed and that search and rescue operations are underway for people who may have been taken underneath there. Still no suspects in custody following a shooting in Missouri that left 9 people injured over the weekend. Shots were fired about 4 miles away from England's World Cup base in Kansas City Saturday. This was just days before the World Cup tournament is set to kick off in New Jersey on Thursday. The soccer players from England had not yet arrived in Kansas City. They were due to play a friendly game against Costa Rica in Orlando, Florida, this Wednesday. And the Tony Awards held in New York City at Radio City Music Hall, the 79th annual Tony Awards, where Schmigadoon took home the Tony for Best Musical. John Lithgow winning the Tony Award for Best Lead Actor for a Play for his work in Giant, and Laurie Metcalf win her for Arthur Miller's Death of a Salesman. I'm Sue Guzman. This is Fox News.
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30: 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No victocrats allowed because we've got a country to save. 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
30: 888-971-SAGE, 888-971-7243. I am Larry Elder. We are Salem News Channel. New York Times publishes a bombshell article after interviewing several ex-girlfriends of Graham Plattner.
0: Will Democrats still stand by this main candidate for Senate? The vote count continues for governor in California and for mayor of Los Angeles. Is it possible that neither Steve Hilton nor Spencer Pratt will make it to the general? Left-wing journalist claims the only experience Pete Hegseth, Secretary of War, has is being a talk show host. The man is a decorated combat vet, but hey, details. The Medicaid fraud in Ohio is massive. Secretary of State Marco Rubio squares off with several Democrat lawmakers. Treasury Secretary Scott Bessent squares off with several Democrat lawmakers. DHS Secretary Mark Wayne Mullen confronts a Democrat House member for slandering his word, DHS and ICE agents. Representative Rashida Tlaib appears to get teary-eyed and offended when called a terrorist sympathizer. But hasn't she earned that description? All of this and more, 888-971-SAGE, 888-971-7243. Dissent, of course, is welcome. Before we get into the New York Times article about Graham Plattner having interviewed several ex-girlfriends, we haven't discussed in a deep way Iran in a few days. The outgoing head of the Israeli intelligence agency called Mossad, which is the equivalent of our CIA, has retired. And in his retirement ceremony, he doubled down on warning about Iran's nuclear program. Here's what he said. Quote, I promised Iran would never obtain a nuclear weapon. Today, as the Iranian regime stands at its weakest, most battered, and most challenged moment, this is the time to finish the job and exact a price from a regime that has inscribed in our destruction on its flag. We are at the peak of a historic and decisive campaign. I continue to believe, he said, that regime change in Iran is both possible and achievable. This is a realistic objective that will require persistence, a steady hand, and a full commitment to the mission. It is our obligation, he says, to future generations, and it must remain our top priority, end of quote. That's the retired head of Israeli Mossad. Victor Davis Hanson wrote a very long article about Iran and what their expectations are and how they are approaching this war. And he's not said anything that we haven't already talked about. He said Iran is highly unlikely to abandon its pursuit of a bomb unit voluntarily, that they perceive negotiations as a weakness and as a stalling tactic. They've survived 50 years through killing its citizens, its terrorist proxies, and understanding global politics and the national politics of its adversaries, especially here in the United States. I'll get to that in a second. Understanding the politics of its adversaries. He says they view Europe and the United States not as nations, but as various different governments and administrations that can be manipulated and can be outlasted. And any kind of outreach they perceive as weakness to be exploited, not as kindness to be reciprocated. Remember what Obama said when he came in? If we extend our hand open and not a clenched fist, expecting our adversaries to respond in kind, this is the kind of naivete that at least half the country is driven by. And he says that when you consider what we've done to Iran, sinking their navy, destroying their air force, severely diminishing their ability to launch drones, what we've done has been unprecedented. 13 lives lost compared to past conflicts that have gone on for years and years where thousands of Americans have lost their lives. So we now have a couple of choices. We could end the war with some sort of deal, which the president seems to be suggesting, and then he doesn't suggest it, then he seems to be suggesting it. Or we could inflict far more damage on Iran, hoping that at some point we get a real deal where they really renounce their plan for a nuclear bomb, really allow people to inspect it, really announce their plan for intercontinental ballistic missiles, really announce their support for terror, and hoping that having done that, the conditions will be there for the Iranian people to rise up and take back their government. I've got a lot of email from people talking about the movie Pressure that I was able to get a screener of before they had their official release, and telling me that it's a wonderful film, that I could not have recommended it more highly, and they're happy that I did. And the film, if you haven't seen it, I urge you to see it. It's about the 72 hours before D-Day and all the pressure, which is why it's called pressure, that the Supreme Allied Commander, Dwight Eisenhower, was under, as was the meteorologist on whom he relied to give him a report on the weather right before D-Day. It's called pressure. The man chain-smoked. You saw the stress he went through. And I was thinking, imagine the stress this man would have been under had he known that half the country wanted him to lose. Half the country wanted our enemies to win. Half the country considered him to be a warmonger. Half the country did not appreciate why we were going to war. Imagine that. So I went back to look at the polling data around the time of World War II to find out how Americans felt. And before Pearl Harbor, overwhelmingly Americans did not want to get involved because of the Great Depression, because of World War I. The feeling is, by a lot of people, had we not intervened in World War I, there would have been a negotiated settlement. There would not have been a Treaty of Versailles, which punished Germany severely, would not have wrecked the German economy the way it did, would not have given the conditions for a rise to a tyrant like Adolf Hitler. So for all these reasons, the feeling was that their war, we're going to stay out of it. Even after Germany invaded Poland, only 16% supported sending an army and navy to fight Germany. Just 8% to 10% supported declaring war. That changed overnight after Pearl Harbor. Gallup poll conducted December 12th through the 17th, 1941, 97% approval for Congress declaring war on Japan. Only 2% disapproved. With the people believing that Germany was a longer term threat. Now, the question is, throughout the long 4 years of our participation in the war, started 2 years earlier, did public opinion change? Did public opinion waver? It did not. It stayed high, despite all the sacrifices people made, despite the shortages, rationing, war bonds. It stayed high. Iran's biggest weapon is not the Strait of Hormuz. The biggest weapon is half the country and much of Congress and even a handful of Republicans that do not appreciate the threat that we're facing. They hate the commander-in-chief so much that they're willing to allow a country that has for 50 years vowed to destroy us, for 50 years has funded terror proxies, has killed hundreds of, if not thousands of soldiers with their IED manufacturing and development, wounded tens of thousands of American soldiers. And I ask people, what would these people do who have no problem with slaughtering 30 or 40,000 of their own in cold blood, as they recently did, no problem getting boys as young as 12 years old plastic keys around their necks during the Iran-Iraq war to clear mines by walking on foot ahead of soldiers and tanks, tens of thousands of young boys blown up, hundreds of thousands injured. Imagine what a regime like that would do and could do if they had a nuclear bomb. Imagine how World War II would have gone if half the country was calling FDR a fascist and a Nazi and a tyrant and a dictator and felt that the cause for war was not valid. That's how half this country feels, and don't think the Ayatollahs don't know that. Of course they know it. They watch CNN. They watch BS Now. They read the New York Times. They know what people are calling Donald Trump, and they feel all they have to do is wait him out. Wait till the midterms, or if he survives the midterms and the Republican remain in charge of the House and the Senate? Well, we just wait him out, and we'll get another president like Obama or like Joe Biden, and we'll do a deal and keep developing the bomb. I'm Larry Elder.
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0: 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I am Larry Elder. We are Salem News Channel. Kids with a mom or dad in prison can often feel lonely. This is our last week for Angel Tree Camp. They can feel sad. They can feel forgotten. Without the right support, children of prisoners may end up going down the same road as did their parents and land in prison as well. This is why this is so important. We can break that cycle of crime by sending a child for a life-changing week at an Angel Tree Camp. I've told you I've been to two. I've seen the differences from the first day to the last day. They don't want to leave. And they really do enjoy the food. Go to my website, LarryElder.com. You'll see the Angel Tree Camp banner at the very top. Or you can phone your gift. Now you've heard my appeals. Maybe you can't spend $200 right now. That's how much it takes to send one kid. But your gift in any amount, 5, 10, 22, 27, 50, whatever you can give right now, combined with other listeners' gift, each time we hit $200, another life will be changed. You'll be blessing kids like these who are asked, what's the best part of Angel Tree Camp?
11: Horseback riding ride, balloon animals, and yeah, we go fishing, and then we archery. Go to archery. We used to go BB gun aiming. We go to the animal. It's a little mini zoo that you get to pet chickens and goats. First day, we went swimming, and we had lunch, breakfast, and then dinner.
0: 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That's 888-206-2855. Mary is in Wyoming. Mary on the Larry Elder Show. Thank you so much for calling.
13: Good afternoon, Larry. Thank you for taking my call.
0: My pleasure.
13: I'm a little frustrated because I don't understand why Trump can't pass an executive order for the next 120 days to sell the U.S. oil to us citizens for $2.25 a gallon. Venezuelan and Iran had been selling their oil to Russia and China below global price, and there were no consequences. U.S. oil companies are making a killing. They're not taking the hit like us citizens are. So what incentive do they have to return the price to $2.25 an hour? I mean, a gallon.
0: Right. Well, Mary, thank you for calling. I get what you're saying, but I think the more sensible thing to do is what the president has been doing, which is he signed, by the way, a bunch of executive orders, including one shortly after he became President 2.0, an emergency order declaring our energy to be a national emergency. And demanding, for example, places like California to drill offshore and to drill on federal lands, which is why before the war started, the price of gasoline had reached a five-year low. So I think the more sensible thing is to just encourage more and more drill, baby, drill, which is, I think, what he's doing. And again, this is going to be short term. As soon as there's some sort of resolution, the gas prices will fall down dramatically. Every time there appeared to be some sort of resolution, the price of oil would go down 10, 15, almost 20%. So this is temporary, but I don't think the way of solving it is to compel oil and gas producers to sell oil at a loss. I think the idea is to generate more supply and, of course, to win this war. Let's go back to what President Trump said at one point. He talked about unconditional surrender. Sounds good to me. And if that means that we're going to be at war longer than the president thought, longer than the American people have patience for, I think it's his job to explain to the American people why this is in the national security, not just of America, but of the world. And again, the failure for half the country to appreciate this is exactly why the Iranians believe they're winning. And their definition of winning is not our definition of winning. Their definition of winning is, can we survive another day? Doesn't matter how many people are killed. Doesn't matter what the inflation is. Doesn't matter how much unemployment it is. Doesn't matter cutting off the internet and shutting down businesses. They couldn't care less. All they want to do is remain in power so that they can outweigh an administration like Trump, outweigh the Congress, hope that the Democrats get control of the House and of the Senate, and put enormous pressure on President Trump to do what the Iranians want, which is to have some sort of stupid deal that they have no intention whatsoever complying with, that they're going to cheat once the ink is even before the ink is dry, and then hope that they get another Biden or another Obama, sign some sort of stupid deal that, by the way, the architect of that deal, Ben Rhodes, still goes on TV and brags about it. So they've learned nothing. They know nothing. They've learned nothing. And I think I told you this. During the time he was interviewed by the New York Times after doing this deal, don't ask me why he interviewed with the New York Times. Don't ask me why he said this, but he did. He said, I sold this deal, Ben Rhodes did, his deputy national security advisor. I sold this deal by giving you a false narrative. And narrative he admitted was false. There was this big battle between the moderate Ayatollahs and the hardliner Ayatollahs. And if we want to give more power to the moderates, we need to do this deal. He said, there's no moderate Ayatollahs. And he said the reason he was able to sell this is because newspapers at the time were firing a bunch of veterans to save money. And he said, so their entire foreign policy veteran reporters are no longer there. The average reporter, I'm paraphrasing, but this is pretty much what he said, the average reporter covering foreign policy is 27 years old, quote, and they know nothing, close quote. That's what Ben Rhodes said. You know what his background is? People talking about the background of the deputy national, the director of national intelligence, Donald Trump's proposed candidates. His background was not in government, not in intelligence, not in the military, not in national security. He was a fine arts major, and he wrote novels. How and why he ended up being the deputy national security advisor is beyond me, but that's his background. He was able to craft this narrative that there's this big battle. Now, when the article came out, Republicans, of course, were hopping mad, and they demanded that he appear before Congress and testify. The Obama administration refused to make him available, and the whole thing went away. Here he is on television, on BS Now, and on CNN, bragging about the wonderful deal that Donald Trump, quote, tore up. As I said before, Trump tore nothing up. He said we withdrew from it. Iran stayed in the deal for years longer as they were just cheating. That's their game plan. Always will be. I'm Larry Elder.
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15: Fox News, I'm Ted Lindner. Six people stabbed in New York City at Penn Station Sunday night, one seriously hurt. This a day before President Trump attends the basketball playoffs upstairs at Madison Square Garden.
16: Fans should expect enhanced security measures when entering Madison Square Garden, including TSA-style screening procedures. Guests are strongly encouraged to arrive at least 2 hours before tip-off.
15: Fox's CB Cotton. Iran firing missiles at Israel Sunday in retaliation for an Israeli attack on Beirut. Fox's Trey Yingst with more on President Trump's reaction.
17: The president told me it's certainly not going to help negotiations. He went on to say, what I would suggest to Iran, you've shot your missiles, that's enough. Get back to the table and make a deal.
15: The Israeli Air Force responding by striking military targets belonging to the Iranian regime. And the 79th Annual Tony Awards held at Radio City, New York City, Schmigadoon wins for Best Musical. 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
3: 888-971-SAGE, 888-971-7243, Larry Elder, Salem News Channel. By the way, I mentioned the polling data, World War II. By 1942, there was virtually no support for a negotiated settlement with Germany. 1944, 2 years later, a Gallup poll showed broad support backing a policy of unconditional surrender. Now, the optimism would ebb and flow. There was more optimism after D-Day than before. But continuously, for the entire 4 years, no collapse in support. Home front, efforts like rationing, like war bonds, shortages, all of this had no effect on public opinion. They still supported the war. They still supported the commander-in-chief. Imagine how the Ayatollahs would feel if they knew that public opinion supported what Donald Trump was doing to the same degree as it supported what FDR was doing. Imagine how they would react. Imagine how they'd negotiate. Imagine how they would behave. 888-971-SAGE is a number. Brandon is in L.A. Brandon, thanks for calling back. I appreciate it.
4: Yes, how are you doing, Mr. Larry?
3: I'm doing well, sir. How are you doing? How are you feeling?
4: I'm trying to hang in there. I'm open to new staff. I'm open to people that are listening. And I'm hoping Larry Elder is reading what Donald Trump tweeted this morning regarding the fraud.
3: I saw it.
4: In California.
3: I saw it.
4: We also had Ron DeSantis post on X regarding the fraud in California. It's very fascinating, listeners. Very, very fascinating. It takes Texas, it takes Florida one day to do the votes.
3: Right.
4: It takes California 37 days. Why is that? It doesn't take a genius.
3: And
4: there's fraud.
3: And Brandon, what is it, 800,000 people on the rolls who are dead, who have moved, and they're still getting ballots, mail-in ballots, because by law, every registered vote gets a mail-in ballot. It doesn't mean that there's somebody filling it out and putting it in. We just don't know.
4: That's the problem, Mr. Elder, and that's why I believe in Brandon Gill. Brandon Gill is a very nice representative of Texas.
3: Yes.
4: And he wants that going to the Supreme Court. I want that changed, Mr. Elder. I want that changed. You don't have these lapses. You don't have 37 days.
3: Right.
4: You don't have time to count and calculate and everything and do your scams and do your fraud and do whatever you need to do to fix the vote. That should be illegal, and I can't wait until Gill brings that to the floor.
3: We keep hearing from Democrats that there's no evidence of widespread fraud. If there's no evidence of it, then what are you worried about? Why are you fighting? Why are you fighting same-day voting? Why are you fighting voter ID? Why are you fighting you have to be a citizen to register to vote? Why are you fighting all these things? You claim there's no widespread fraud, so what's the problem?
4: I truly don't understand it, Mr. Elder. I don't understand it.

0: I think the people, the registered voters, the people who listen to this channel, they don't understand it either. 37 days to count votes? Yeah. Are you kidding me?
1: Ridiculous. I mean, I know we got problems with K through 12 math here in California, but you'd think they'd be able to count them before then. There was a commission, and Trump has mentioned this before.
0: Reading level.
1: That Jimmy.
0: Grade, Mr. Elder.
1: There was a commission. Trump has mentioned this before that Jimmy Carter set up and examined various voting patterns, voting schemes, voting methods, and they said that mail-in ballot voting was the easiest one to commit fraud. This is a panel that was set up by Jimmy Carter.
0: I just don't understand, Mr. Elder, you're a lot older than me, but I don't get it. I don't understand why this is basic information, Mr. Elder.
1: It is. So Brandon, let's talk about the...
0: I just can't understand.
1: Let's talk about the state of play right now. Last I checked, there still is a pretty sizable gap between Nithya Raman and Spencer Pratt. I know that the mail-in ballots have closed it to some degree, but I think she's so far behind, unless there's massive, massive, massive cheating, I still think he makes it to the general. Is that how you see it?
0: I am hoping, because I'll say it right now, I did do the drop boxes, so I saw it. But the thing is that I'm trying to finally understand, from any reasonable perspective, I'm trying to understand why there is drops. That makes no sense to me. These things are not dated correctly.
1: Right.
0: They're not even actually dated on the time of registration. And I want to know when the Supreme Court's going to get involved, because this is illegal.
1: I think it is. And it seems to me, even if I'm a left-wing person who hates Donald Trump's guts, I would want people to know that if my candidate won fair and square. 888-971-SAGE. Do not leave town.
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1: 888-971-SAGE, 888-971-7243. 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I'm listening this morning to NPR Radio, so you don't have to. Talked about three recent Supreme Court rulings. Two of them were 9-0, one was 8-1. But I thought they needed to pack the court because the Supreme Court is corrupt. Betsy is in San Antonio, Texas. Betsy, you're on the Larry Elder Show. Thank you so much for calling.
2: Thank you, Mr. Elder. Thank you. I have something I just want to ask you about. In Texas, we have... I'm sorry, I'm going to go into my room so the... Okay. We have all these Muslim cities popping up, like Galveston and Plano, Texas. And Mr. Elder... not to be naive, but these people are not coming over to assimilate. They're coming to establish a community and then eventually take over, as they have done in other cities in America. So I'm greatly alarmed, not for myself, because I'm not going to live that much longer. I'm 73. But my grandchildren will, and that's why I'm concerned. All these Sharia cities, yep, these no-go zones. Why is President... Governor Abbott, I'm sorry. Mm-hmm. Why isn't Governor Abbott stopping it, or can it be stopped?
1: Well, certainly the immigration can be stopped. The immigration, both legal and illegal, can be stopped. But I agree with you 100%. I feel that a lot of these Muslims, particularly the ones that have recently come over here, have zero interest in assimilating. Their interest is changing our culture to theirs. I mean, look what's going on in Europe, for crying out loud. A growing number of Europeans realize that what they've done through immigration, legal and illegal, has fundamentally altered the culture of their countries, and not for the good. I'll give you an example. In Congress, Rashida Tlaib, she's the Michigan Muslim congresswoman. A Republican from Ohio named Max Milder just called her out, called her a terrorist sympathizer. You know what she called it? An attack on my character. She earned the description, as I will explain in a minute. Number 33.
3: If my colleagues on the other side actually cared about the people of Lebanon, which it's clear they don't, they would cheer on the elimination of these bloodthirsty terrorists, not advancing meaningless resolutions to denigrate American foreign policy only to embolden them. For decades, Iran has used Hezbollah to project power throughout the Middle East. In the process, Hezbollah has weakened the Lebanese state and repeatedly drawn Lebanon into conflicts that serve Tehran's interests. While I can appreciate the passion for my colleagues on the other side of the aisle, I do not appreciate their lack of education and understanding of what is really going on there. So let us be clear. Hezbollah is a terrorist organization, from the gentleman lady from Michigan, and its members are butchers that you like to, you know, hang out with to a certain extent. No nation can be fully sovereign when an armed group operates outside the authority of its elected. Oh, I'm sorry. Are we getting a little emotional?
4: Gentlemen will suspend.
3: Oh, gentlemen will suspend.
5: I couldn't see what you had there.
3: I certainly believe you advocate for them, yes. You advocate for terrorists on a daily basis.
4: The House will be in order.
3: You advocate for a terrorist regime every single day from the Jenny Lady from Michigan.
4: The House will be in order. The House will be in order.
3: You do associate yourself with them.
4: Colleagues. Colleagues. This is a serious topic. We will debate it respectfully and deliberately. Is the gentlewoman from Michigan making a motion to take down?
6: Yes, Mr. Speaker, I am. That is a direct attack on my character. And please
4: gentleman
6: request
4: from Ohio
6: to strike the words down.
4: Gentleman from Ohio will
6: it
4: be
6: was.
4: Seated. No member is currently recognized for debate. The gentleman from Ohio will be seated.
1: That is a direct attack on my character, she says. And I would throw in Ilhan Omar along with that. From Somalia, one of the most ungrateful immigrants you can imagine. Don't forget the resolution that was passed by the House concerning Rashida Tlaib, who just now said, that's an attack on my character. Whereas the people of Israel said the resolution were brutally attacked on October 7, 2023 by Hamas. Whereas Tlaib, within 24 hours of the barbaric attack on Jewish citizens and the State of Israel, the deadliest day for Jews since the Holocaust, defended the brutal rapes, murders, beheadings, and kidnappings by Hamas as, quote, justified resistance, and referred to Israel as the apartheid state. I saw a poll after October 7 about the Muslims in this country and in Europe. A substantial percentage of them supported what Hamas did and felt it was justified. These are people who are living in our country. The resolution talked about her doubling down on the call to violence by describing from the river to the sea, which is exactly in the Hamas charter. She routinely referred to Israel as having committed genocide, called Israel apartheid. By the way, as has the mayor of New York, Zohran Mamdani. Now, only around 3% or so of the country is Muslim, as opposed to, was it 10-15% in France? And when a state rep from Ohio was asked, has the Somali community been a net benefit to the state of Ohio? She refused to answer. What's going on here? How many of them are, by the way, on welfare or engaged in welfare cheat? All right. So, Betsy has raised a very legitimate question. To what degree do the Muslims living here want to truly assimilate? Do they appreciate the separation between church and state? Do they appreciate that our rights come from Creator, not from government? Do they?
7: No one likes saying that last goodbye to the furry friend they've loved for years. It's heartbreaking. What makes it harder is knowing how quickly time goes by. One day they're racing to the door. 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
15: Larry, today's program was just incredible. 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You asked the question is, will people finally say, we've had enough? We've had enough. And I think the problem is that the people who have had enough have already left California. Anyway, I think things look good. It looks good for November. Anyway, fantastic show. Fantastic show.
1: 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I am Larry Elder, Salem News Channel. Coming up, we're going to talk about the attack against Secretary of State Marco Rubio from these Democrats and how he handled himself. One of the reasons Donald Trump has chosen the people he's chosen for his cabinet is for their ability to articulate and to defend themselves during these hearings. And Bessett and Mark Wayne Mullen, DHS, have acquitted themselves admirably. We'll talk about that. We're also going to talk about the bombshell article that just now came out in the New York Times. They interviewed several ex-girlfriends of Graham Plattner, the man that the Democrats are running for Senate of Maine. All I can tell you is, when do you think the Democrats are going to dropkick this guy? Now, regarding Betsy's call and the failure of these Muslims to assimilate, to even want to assimilate, Mark, our constant caller and critic of the show, called yesterday, I believe it was, and he accused Donald Trump of being a hater because he kept referring to Obama as Barack Hussein Obama. There's a reason for that. Donald Trump wants people to know that the Iran deal would not have been crafted had Obama not been sympathetic to the Palestinian and the Muslim cause. And it doesn't understand the threat that radical Islam poses to this country. And the second reason is that it was the Obama administration, knowing full well that the Steele dossier was bogus, knew full well that Hillary did that to take attention from her email scandal, knew this. And when President Trump unexpectedly got elected, Obama calls in the same intelligence community and has them give a new assessment. They assessed before that Putin didn't care who won, one way or the other. He wasn't pushing it one way or the other. He assumed Hillary was going to win like everybody else did. He wasn't trying to get him elected. The intelligence community did not believe that at all. And he asked Brennan, come in and issue a brand new intelligence assessment that led to Crossfire Hurricane, which bedeviled Trump 1.0 for almost 3 years. So no, there's no love lost between President Trump and Barack Hussein Obama. We come back. Peggy, Melvin, Jim, Dan all want to weigh in. Do not leave town. 888-971-SAGE. I am Larry Elder.

0: Hey, I'm Ruben. My band and I have a new song we're getting ready to record this weekend. I'm also a tow truck driver. When you move over and slow down, you're not only giving me room to work, you're making sure I get to go home at the end of the day and see my bandmates.
1: 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When you see flashing lights, remember, they're not just roadside workers. Thank you for moving over and slowing down.
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4: Exchanging strikes. I'm Ted Lindner, Fox News. Israel and Iran have traded attacks with explosions heard in at least three Iranian cities. Fox's Ashley Strohmeyer has the details.
5: Iran launching a new wave of missiles at southern Israel. This comes after Israel's military struck military targets in western and central Iran early Monday morning. Iranian state media confirms explosions in at least three cities, including Isfahan and Tehran. This comes hours after Iran launched at least four waves of missiles at Israel. Israel says they were all intercepted and vowed a powerful response. Tehran claims the attack was retaliation for Israel's deadly strike in Beirut on Sunday. Israel insists it's going after Hezbollah in Lebanon because the Iran-backed group keeps firing missiles into northern Israel.
4: President Trump has shared that Iran's strikes are certainly not going to help negotiations. Six people injured in a series of stabbings in New York City at Penn Station Sunday night. A suspect's in custody. The stabbing happening on the eve of President Trump's planned attendance at Game 3 of the NBA Finals at Madison Square Garden, directly above Penn Station. Fox's C.B. Cotton with more on security.
6: The president will become the first sitting U.S. commander-in-chief to attend an NBA Finals game, and fans have been told to expect airport-level security. The Knicks releasing a statement that reads in part, quote, a strict no-bag policy will be in effect, and fans should make every effort to limit personal items to an absolute minimum. Fans should expect enhanced security measures when entering Madison Square Garden, including TSA-style screening procedures. Guests are strongly encouraged to arrive at least 2 hours before tip-off to allow additional time for screening and entry.
4: The NYPD says no watch parties will be permitted outside the garden. And tomorrow morning or Monday morning, 8:30 a.m. Eastern Time, the NYPD commissioner and special agent in charge of the U.S. Secret Service will be holding a security briefing. 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
4: The 79th Annual Tony Awards held at Radio City Music Hall in New York City Sunday night. Schmigadoon, an adaptation of the Apple TV series that gently mocks big, brassy Broadway shows, taking home the Tony Award for Best New Musical. The award also completing the studio EGOT achievement, which is when the producing studio wins an award in all four major award ceremonies. Liberation, a play about a consciousness-raising women's group in Ohio set in the 1970s, winning a Tony for Best New Play. Earlier this year, that play also won a Pulitzer Prize for drama. Elon Musk's SpaceX set to go public this week in what's expected to be the biggest IPO in history. Fox's Madeline Rivera with more.
11: SpaceX set a flat price of $135 per share. They're going to offer 555.6 million shares as the company tries to raise $75 billion. At this price tag, SpaceX would be valued at $1.8 trillion, making it one of the most valuable firms in the United States. The question of whether investors will accept SpaceX's evaluation will largely hinge on whether they believe Elon Musk can deliver on his ambitious goals, including putting AI data centers into orbit and sending humans to Mars. SpaceX reported it lost nearly $5 billion last year, even though revenue increased by 33% from the year before.
4: SpaceX also reportedly making the unusual decision to keep about 30% of its shares for individual investors. Other major companies expect to announce their own IPOs, including Anthropic and OpenAI. Multiple people have reportedly been killed and over 200 injured following a 7.8 magnitude earthquake that shook part of the southern Philippines early on Monday. Tsunami warnings were also initially issued. Power outages were reported. People were urged to get to higher ground. The epicenter of the tremor at a depth of 6.2 miles and struck about 8 miles southwest of General Santos City. I'm Ted Lindner, and this is Fox News.
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26: 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Welcome to the program. No victocrats allowed because we've got a country to save. 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
31: 888-971-SAGE, 888-971-7243. I am Larry Elder. We are Salem News Channel. A number of you want to weigh in. Marvin wants to talk about the Democrat Party should be called. I'll let him finish the thought. Dan Omaha wants to talk about mail-in ballots. Melvin San Marcos, Vietnam vet, has a comment about D-Day. Melvin, don't go away. Peggy, see me. She has an interesting comment, observation about the vote count. Peggy, don't go away. Jim Escondido. He lives near the Trump house. Remember the man that was murdered? Jim, don't go away. Kirk in Buena Park wants to talk about Karen Bass and the wonderful job she's doing. That was sarcasm. So Melvin, Dan, Melvin, Peggy. Excuse me, Marvin, Dan, Melvin, Peggy, Jim, Kirk. That's my brother's name. Beautiful name. Do not leave town. I want to talk about a few things. Mention Princeton Fellowship and the Angel Tree Camp, and then I'll get to you, okay? So please don't go away. John Bolton, who was President Trump's national security advisor during Trump 1.0, became a staunch Trump critic, has now pled guilty to mishandling classified information when he compiled notes for a book that he wrote. On the terms of the deal, which requires approval of the judge, he'll plead guilty to one single count of illegal retention, pay a fine. Fine might be as high as over $1 million, maybe $2 million. He could either face no prison time or 5 years incarcerated. We don't know yet. But remember how he blasted President Trump for allegedly retaining documents illegally, number 62?
0: And so I think a lot of these documents he may have just thought were cool. A lot of them he thought might be souvenirs. A lot of them he thought might be useful to him later. I can't answer the question until I see the document. But well, there are a lot of theories that he could use it as information against his enemies, that he could give it to people in exchange for favors. We don't know. And frankly, I don't think speculating about the reasons is all that helpful. The simple fact he had the documents for any reason or no reason should subject him to prosecution.
1: How do you think this ends for the former president?
0: Well, I think if I were an innocent person, if I were Donald Trump and I were innocent, I'd be saying, I want this insult to my integrity, I use these words loosely, removed as soon as possible. I'm prepared to waive a lot of frivolous procedural motions. I want to go to trial in the next 60 days. I don't want to drag this out. I'm innocent. I can prove it. Let's go. Does anybody think Donald Trump's really going to do that? I hope the Justice Department really does try for a speedy trial, because frankly, the sooner it goes to a jury and we find out their answer, whatever that answer is going to be, the better for the country.
31: Well, that hasn't worn well, has it? This man who's now accused Donald Trump, then accused Donald Trump of illegally possessing classified documents, has now pled guilty to illegally having classified documents. Marco Rubio was asked by Democrat Representative Meeks if Trump knew about the full economic impact on the war against Iran. Number 39.
2: Did you warn President Trump before the war in Iran began that this conflict would drive up costs on gas, food, travel, and shipment?
5: Yeah, I'll warn you right now, I don't do yes or no answers.
2: Yeah, so well, I only have 5 minutes. I know when senator, you know about
5: I never
2: this
5: did
2: business,
5: yes or no answers.
2: And I know
5: people.
2: You're trying to go out so that you can run out my 5 minutes. That's a simple question.
5: I'm trying to run out your 5 minutes. You're running out your 5 minutes.
2: Did you?
5: I don't do yes or no questions. You want to ask me a question, I'll answer
2: your
5: question.
2: You answered my question. My was my time. Did you?
5: Did I what?
2: Yes or no. Did you warn President Trump before the Iran war began that this conflict would drive up costs on gas, food, travel, and shipping?
5: Yes
2: or no?
5: The president and the full administration was aware that there would be consequences to action, but the consequences of Iran having a nuclear weapon were worse.
2: Did you warn him that launching a war in Iran could result in the regime placing a chokehold on the Strait of Hormuz?
5: All the risk factors were understood, but the most important risk factor was Iran cannot have a nuclear weapon.
2: I just want to know if you did your job. Did you warn him? If you did warn him, say yes. It's simple.
5: Everyone was aware of what Iran might
2: do. Did you warn him? I'm asking you a second.
5: Everyone was aware.
2: Don't want to answer that. Let me ask you the next question.
5: But the worst.
2: Did you warn the president that launching U.S. strikes against Iran would result in retaliatory attacks on U.S. allies, partners, and Americans living or working in the Middle East?
5: Everyone understood what Iran would do in response.
2: Did you warn them?
5: We were prepared for any response that they came out with.
2: Okay.
5: We knew it.
2: Just want to make sure.
5: But they can't have a nuclear
2: weapon. So you're saying you warned them? Did you warn the president that the personal stock purchases and companies profiting from the war that he launched could present a conflict of interest?
5: I'm not aware of the president's stock purchases. I don't deal with that, and I don't even know what you're saying is true.
31: You don't think Iran is watching this? This is Marco squaring off against California Democrat Sarah Jacobs, number 23.
6: Mr. Secretary, it seems like you have an issue admitting facts. You can't say that the president lost the 2020 election, just like you won't admit President Trump is losing this reckless war of choice, and just like you couldn't admit that the shoes the president bought you were too big. You clearly don't know what winning means, and not because the facts are unclear to you, it's because telling the truth would cost you your job, and the American people are entitled to a Secretary of State who tells them the truth even when the president doesn't want to hear it, and my constituents, our service members, deserve better. Mr. Chairman, I yield back.
5: I don't know what shoes she's talking about. What is she talking about?
7: Representative Burchett, you're recognized.
9: Thank you, Mr. Chairman. If you'd like to answer any of that.
5: Yeah, I don't know about the shoes. I mean, he gave me some Florsheim shoes. They're actually pretty good. They fit fine. I don't know what she's talking about. And maybe that's what she's referring to.
6: Your shoes look very nice today, Mr. Secretary.
5: Well, how can you see them? They're way down here. We're talking about shoes. Are you guys kidding me? I mean, is this the Foreign Affairs Committee or is this like a circus? What is this?
31: We're talking about shoes? We're not talking about the war. We're talking about shoes. I mean, we're not talking about the war. We're talking about shoes. Are you serious? You want to talk about shoes? This is California Representative Ted Lieu, an avowed Trump hater, number 24.
4: We have not seen the president in 8 days. The American people deserve the truth. Okay. I yield back.
5: I don't even know how to respond to that, other than to tell you that it's absurd and ridiculous. And I can't believe we're in a Foreign Affairs Committee meeting in front of the House, an important time in American foreign policy.
4: Just keep lying, Senator Rubio. Just keep lying.
5: Supposedly someone who thinks he's a medical expert when he's not. The truth of the matter is we had a cognitively impaired president in office a few years ago. That's a cognitively impaired president. But I don't like to talk about that because it weakens America. This president we have, this is a guy that literally doesn't sleep. He works day and night, long hours, every single day. I don't know if you haven't seen him in 8 days. I saw him yesterday. I didn't see him the day yesterday because I was in Congress the day before. I talked to him at all hours of the day and night. He works inhumane hours. Okay, I've been on foreign trips with the president that he doesn't sleep in the whole flight. And everyone else is sleeping on the plane, and he's, you know, wandering the hallways looking for someone to wake up and talk to that people are. So I don't know what you're referring to, but he has an incredible amount of energy. I'm just telling you, you may not like his policies. You may not like his policies, you may not like the decisions he's made, but I assure you, this is not a president that sleeps or is cognitively impaired in any way, shape, or form, and in fact is incredibly active, much more so in many cases than much younger people that are around him. Those are facts. I see it every day. You're not going to agree because you have another narrative that you want to push, but those are the facts.
31: And this woman screams at Marco Rubio, Congresswoman, and then storms out of the hearing, number 25.
8: Representative's time has expired. Going. Representative Salazar is recognized.
10: Yes. And giving contracts with no transparency is exactly the reason why you shut down USAID. So practice what you preach. I've yielded my
5: She gets to scream now, too?
10: Chairman, can we take down her words?
11: I'll give you some time. I'll give you some of my time. Then you just...
5: Okay. But God, what kind of thing is this? What is this? You get asked questions for 5 minutes and you don't get time to answer? It's not a hearing.
8: I think you said clown
5: like
8: show
5: a dunk
8: before.
5: Tank? What is this?
11: I don't have to tell you. I've even used their time.
5: How can I answer the question? They don't even give me time. I've had to use their time to answer your questions.
11: Yes.
5: All right, whatever.
11: All right, so I don't need to tell you that in my community, the city that I represent, the city of Miami, you're one of the most illustrious representatives, and that we're very proud of you, not only the Cuban Americans, but the Hispanic Americans in my
5: community.
11: Why
5: is she leaving? So, I'm going to answer her questions.
11: I will.
5: Oh, she's gone. Okay, I got it. Well, thank you for coming.
11: All right, so we're going to talk about. I just want to.
31: Maybe she had to use the restroom. Unbelievable. She's California, by the way. Why are so many of them from California? Ted Lieu, California. We come back. Marvin, Dan, Melvin, Peggy, Jim, and Kirk all want to weigh in. We're also going to talk about the article. Bombshell article in the New York Times about Graham Plattner. That's the man that the Democrats have put up for Senate in Maine. All this and more, 888-971-SAGE.
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17: Hi, I'm Jay DeMarcus of Rascal Flats. 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It's a debt that cannot be repaid. Thank you from the bottom of our hearts. 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
1: 888-971-SAGE, 888-971-7243. I am Larry Elder. We are still on this channel. Now, kids with a mom or dad in prison can often feel lonely, feel sad, feel disgust, and forgotten. 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But you can help break the cycle by sending a child for a life-changing week, and it really is life-changing, at an Angel Tree camp. Just go to my website, LarryElder.com. Make a generous gift to help fund a scholarship sending a child to camp for a full week. The banner at the top says Angel Tree Camp. Or you can phone in your gift, 888-206-2855. That's 888-206-2855. Maybe you've heard my appeals. Maybe you can't spare $200 right now. I get it. That's okay. Any amount, 5, 10, 15, 20, 50, whatever you can give right now, will be combined with other listeners' and viewers' gifts, and each time we hit $200, another child's life will be changed. You'll be blessing kids like these, who are asked, what's the best part of Angel Tree Camp?
2: 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We go to the animal. 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
1: 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Marvin is in Colorado. Marvin, you're on the Larry Elder Show. Thank you so much for calling.
3: Yes, Larry. I enjoy watching your show on Salem News Network.
1: Thank you.
3: We shouldn't call them the Democrat Party. We should call them what they really are. And it's the Benedict Arnold Party. They are traitors to this country. People to run on their ticket that hate America. And, you know, we don't have to worry about China or the Soviet Union. The biggest threat to this country is the Democrat Party and the way they act. They want to bring this country down. And if, you know, the black people bring up the racial thing about slavery and everything, you know, if they get their will, the Democrat Party, the whites and the blacks and everybody else in this country will be slaves to the Muslims.
1: Well, Marvin, thank you so much for your call. I do believe that the biggest threat to this country is the American left, the so-called progressives. And we played that cut from the KGB defector, Yuri Bezmenov, several times. And he said the infiltration has been far more pervasive and effective than we could ever imagine when I was with the KGB. And many of these people now that have been indoctrinated by the colleges and universities are now running newspapers, running corporations, and they don't understand what made the country great. They consider America to be racist and sexist and imperialistic and you name it. And he made that prediction. And now even more people have come off the assembly line in these colleges and have infused American life. I mean, we're at a point now where, what is it, half the people below the age of 40 want a Democrat socialist to be elected president? I'm in L.A. There are 15 members of city council. Zero Republicans. The rest are Democrats, except for the ones that are Democrat socialists, and that's four of them, including one running for mayor. and several more are running. So when the dust settles, it is possible that nearly six members of the 15-member L.A. City Council will be self-described Democrat socialists. One of whom, by the way, of course, is the mayor of the largest city and arguably the most important city in the world, New York City. It is deeply, deeply scary. Thank you so much for the call, Marvin. Dan is in Omaha. Dan, you're on the Larry Elder Show. Thank you for calling.
4: Hello again, old friend, Larry.
1: How are you, Dan?
4: Great, great, great. Hey, we're all having problems with all this mail-in ballot stuff.
1: Mm-hmm.
4: And the first one that I don't like, they talk about ballot harvesting, which is stealing out of a mailbox. That's a federal offense. You got people that shouldn't be on the, you know, that have moved. You know, they just shouldn't even be on there. They're dead. So all they have to do is send the ballots out, registered mail.
1: And claim that they helped the person fill it out, and all they're doing is basically being a donkey to bring the ballot there. It's called ballot harvesting, which is perfectly legal in California. It's ridiculous.
4: Yeah. But like I say, if you send it out as registered mail, if you're not at home, you have to go to the post office and show your ID. So, like I say, when they pull up to the cemetery to start handing out ballots, there won't be anybody there.
1: Well, Dan, thank you very much for the call. Remember, in Wisconsin, normally about 20-25% of those in nursing homes turn in ballots. And in 2020, the number was almost 90%, including people in the memory wing. Didn't know who they were, didn't know where they were. And they interviewed relatives of some of these people in memory wings and said, I have no idea how he's able to fill out this ballot. Now, we don't know who that person filled it out for, but probably not for Donald Trump. More of your calls when we come back. This is not wearing well. Number 61.
5: And Graham Plattner, when asked, when did you first realize that the system is rigged, without hesitation said, when none of the bankers went to jail?

0: And I said to myself, that's my kind of man. Because that is a man who not only has the values, but a man who believes in accountability. And we need a little accountability coming out of Washington right now.
1: Accountability and his values. Big article in the New York Times we're going to talk about later on. I'm telling you, this is apart from the Nazi tattoo, which, by the way, he claimed he didn't realize was a Nazi tattoo, except one of the ex-girlfriends says he bragged about it being a Nazi tattoo. So much for that. And a humble oyster farmer who was working class. Parents were wealthy. 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
4: I'm Sue Guzman. Israel and Iran trading fire early Monday in retaliatory strikes, raising concern about a widening Middle Eastern conflict. This announcement notifying people on board an airplane as they landed in Israel.
5: Missiles are coming here. We need to get off this airplane, please.
4: Six people injured in a stabbing at New York's Penn Station Sunday. This coming a day before President Trump attends the basketball playoffs at Madison Square Garden.
6: Fans should expect enhanced security measures when entering Madison Square Garden, including TSA-style screening procedures. Guests are strongly encouraged to arrive at least 2 hours before tip-off.
4: Fox's C.B. Cotton, 12 people dead, 200 injured after a 7.8 magnitude earthquake struck the southern Philippines. And the 79th annual Tony Awards held at Radio City Music Hall in New York City Sunday. Schmigadoon taking home the Tony for Best New Musical. 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
1: 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Melvin is in San Marcos, California. Melvin, you're on the Larry Elder Show. Thank you so much for calling.
2: Thank you, Mr. Elder, for taking my call.
1: My pleasure.
2: I'm just so proud of my grandson, who's going to be representing the United States Army for the D-Day celebrations for a couple of weeks over in Normandy. And he's a Ranger, Special Forces. And 4 years ago, he was a high school senior. And they love Donald Trump in the Army. They call him Donnie T. They're proud of America. They've done their part. And I just can't say enough about him and what he's doing, but also about the United States and D-Day and all those guys that died climbing the cliffs there in Normandy.
1: Yeah.
2: God bless them. And also Donald Trump is basically climbing his Normandy cliff
1: mm-hmm.
2: with machine guns pointed at him. And he's my ideal president. I love Donald Trump. He couldn't do more. And by the way, my wife and I have never had it better. All of our the money we have has gone way up. We have more money than we've ever had. That the price during this war, our price for our house has gone up, and we're going to go on a trip, and the price of the hotels is down. And so, praise God for Trump. Everything's going great. I'm a substitute teacher still. I can teach whenever I want. So I don't know what people are talking about it, but God bless America. God bless the Rangers at Normandy, and God bless Donald Trump.
1: Melvin, before you go, why do they call him Donnie Key? What does that mean?
2: Donnie Key.
1: Yeah, K-E-Y?
2: No, T.
1: Oh, Donnie T.
2: Like for Trump.
1: Oh, Donnie T. Okay, Donnie I got you. I'm sorry. I thought you said Donnie Key. I said,
2: sorry.
1: No problem. Donnie T. I like that. Melvin, thank you, and God bless your grandson for what he's done for our country, what he's doing for our country. Donnie T. Jim is in Escondido, lives near the so-called Trump House. Jim, you're on the Larry Elder Show. Thank you for calling.
3: Hi, Larry. How you doing?
1: I'm doing great. Thank you for calling.
3: I'm a very close friend of Kerry Sharon and his widow, Maria.
1: Mm-hmm.
3: And we were sadly disappointed yesterday when we went to the court appearance at the Vista Courthouse, where the suspect was going to have his charges elevated to murder. And the subject didn't want to come out of jail. And so they postponed that hearing until tomorrow.
1: Mm-hmm.
3: And so tomorrow morning at the Vista Courthouse, Department 6, at 8:30, that's on 325 South Melrose Drive in Vista, there will be a bunch of patriots there to support Kerry Sharon. I mean, I want to ask everybody to stand together and show support
1: mm-hmm.
3: as she seeks justice for the tragic loss of her husband. And your presence in solidarity can make a meaningful difference during this difficult time.
1: Jim, what do you think his defense is going to be?
3: Well, I already know. He's playing the PTSD card,
1: mm-hmm.
3: as he is a Navy veteran, supposedly.

0: I think he probably already was advised to, you know, just tell him you don't want to go to court and act nuts. And then I don't think they were prepared for what happened, though, yesterday morning. Because after they announced it, and the way they announced it was kind of cold, the bailiff walks out into the hallway and he says, is there anybody from the media here? And of course all the media is there. And he says, if you're here for the Butler case, it's going to be postponed until Friday because he doesn't feel like coming to court today.
1: Wow.
0: Jim, what about the wife? Are you going to inform the wife, too?
1: I was going to ask you about that. Was the wife home when this happened?
0: Yes.
1: Wow.
0: And I've seen the actual video that the police used from the neighbor's camera. I've got a copy of it. And like I said, I've known Carrie since 2006, and we've become close friends. He was a very philanthropic guy. He didn't have a lot of money, but he worked with the Knights of Columbus, and he cooked for a lot of things like the Special Olympics when we built houses with Habitat for Humanity. He'd never take a penny for it, you know. And in fact, I was talking to his boss there this morning because we're trying to arrange the funeral for him. And
1: well, Jim, I'm going to have to leave it there. I'm not going to be able to make it in the morning, but please call.
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2: 888-971-SAGE, 888-971-7243. I am Larry Elder. We are staying on the news channel. Kirk is in Buena Park. Kirk, you're on the Larry Elder Show. Thank you so much for calling.
3: Ah, thank you for the comparison with your brother. Do you know what Kirk means?
2: I don't.
3: It's Scottish for church.
2: Really?
3: Yeah. Anyway, I got a quick point, and then the reason I called is I'm here in L.A. like you are. The channel that broadcasts Salem News Network is not showing anything except commercials. It's been like that since yesterday. So is that something you can look into?
2: I will.
3: The other reason I called is I was turning on, you know, and watching. There's apparently another major drug bust going on in MacArthur Park. The DEA there is there and all that. Karen Bass is not. The county DA is there, not the city DA. The chief of police is not there. They're sending, like, you know, assistant chiefs or whatever you want to call it. So I was just wondering what kind of, if Karen Bass had any kind of a hand in it, because she's running scared that she's got to do something about MacArthur Park.
2: Yeah.
3: And she's trying not to look so inept.
2: Well, maybe that's exactly what's going on. Maybe that Spencer Pratt has put a fire under her, you know what, and made her do something about MacArthur Park. We talked about it yesterday. I don't know whose operation this is, but something is being done and should be done and should have been done a long time ago. Thank you very much for that. I appreciate it. Now, this Plattner guy, Nazi tattoo on his chest, said he didn't know it was a Nazi tattoo. New York Times interviewed several women who've dated him, and one of them said he bragged about it being a Nazi tattoo. So him saying he had no idea until he ran for office that it was a Nazi tattoo turns out to be a lie. Also a lie, he grew up working class. Parents were very wealthy, sent him to two very expensive private schools, and bought his home. And he's an oyster farmer. Turns out the oyster farm sells oysters to his wife, who owns a high-end restaurant. Three women, two on the record, one anonymously, said he, quote, regularly grabbed her by the shoulders and sometimes hard enough to leave marks. On one occasion, yanked her out of a cab by her wrist after an argument when she wanted to stay in the car. During one argument, she recalls, he twisted her arm behind her back, shoved her into a bedroom, and held the door closed on the other side so she couldn't get out, telling her to remain there until she was calm. Another one said he kept an AR lying around the apartment and would sharpen his axe while watching television. Said, if anybody ever broke in here, I would rape them. Not in a sexual way, not in a gay way, he says. I was like, I would rape them to show them that I'm dominant, close quote. Regarding the Nazi tattoo, he referred to it as my Totenkopf and bragged about it. Woman said it was a lie, that he did not know what it was because he would joke about it being a Nazi tattoo. And then there's the Reddit posts that have been deleted. The Maine Monitor publication in Maine published all of the things that he said, including that he joined the military in order to kill people, that he used a lot of homophobic language, a lot of slurs for gays, praised the tactics of Hamas that killed Israeli soldiers, claimed that he was sent to Iraq by the vote of the senator from Maine, Susan Collins, when in fact he enlisted after the military had been deployed into Iraq, and then re-enlisted, and then joined a defense contractor called Blackwater. So virtually everything this man has said about his background turns out to be a big, fat lie. Now, let's again revisit what Elizabeth Warren said about him in April of this year, number 61.
4: And Graham Plattner, when asked, when did you first realize that the system is rigged, without hesitation said, when none of the bankers went to jail.

0: And I said to myself, that's my kind of man. Because that is a man who not only has the values, but a man who believes in accountability. And we need a little accountability coming out of Washington right now.
1: He denigrated rural white voters as stupid or dumb, referred to Israel's war in Gaza as genocide, said he, quote, became a communist, close quote, as he got older, talked about women being so effed up they wind up having sex with someone they didn't mean to. Who says that? Here's what John Fetterman said about Mr. Plattner, number 35.
2: The good thing you can say about the guy is that he has so many offensive things that it's hard to keep up with it. And now, you know, that American hero that was under fire by the Taliban and calls him a dumb MF-er that doesn't deserve to live. And he described, you know, our army as absolute trash in those kinds of terms. But now here, months ago, he promised everyone, oh, there won't be any more scandals. There's a Nazi tattoo. There won't be anything more. And now here you have now. It has nothing to do about his marriage, you know, but what he decided to do for the last decade, he was on kick. He was on kick. And that was a very specific kind of a website that if anyone could just look up, you can describe that. That's a serious issue that has a lot of young people. They have very, very lot of safeguards, and there are people who are unable to know, you know, what their age are. There's no kinds of verification. So he's been on it for a decade.
1: Bernie Sanders standing by his man, number 49.
3: He's going over the door.
4: How'd the meeting go? Any comment on the meeting overall?
5: Are you with the Republican Party? Are you talking about morality and corruption with President Trump? Have a nice day.
6: 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That goes for Billy, Sherry, Bobby, and Marshall.
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1: Don't 888-971-SAGE, 888-971-7243, Larry Elder, Salem News Channel. A left-wing journalist claims that the only experience Secretary of War Pete Hegseth has is being a, quote, talk show host, close quote. Really? Medicaid fraud in Ohio is massive. Secretary of Treasury Scott Bessent squares off with several Democrat lawmakers. DHS Secretary Mark Wayne Mullen confronts a Democrat House member for slandering his word, DHS, and ICE agents. All of this and more. But getting back to Mr. Plattner, he also said this, quote, living in white rural America, I'm afraid to tell you they are actually racist and stupid. He used the word retard several times, referred to cops as, quote, bastards, close quote. And then there are these sexually explicit text messages with several women, up to six or more reported after he got married. His wife discovered them, by the way, and told his campaign about it about a year ago so they would get out in front of the scandal. Now that they've been revealed, she's angry at the staffer to whom she sent them, claiming she thought the staffer was going to keep them confidential. Plattner has now criticized John Fetterman. Not too surprisingly, Mr. Fetterman has a response. Number 34.
2: If, for me, as a Democrat, I'm never going to carry water for a guy that calls, you know, an American hero a dumb MF-er, or someone that, you know, smears Chris Kyle, you know, the American sniper, and claim that he's shooting innocent civilians. You've literally lost count. And he also called rural Americans as racist and stupid. It's countless. It absolutely is. This is a guy that had a problem with me, how I dress, but he seemed to have no problem posing in a towel at a disgusting website that consistently has serious problems about that kinds of depravity.
1: And what does the burn say about this, number 17?
3: I don't know. All I can say is, look, I'm sure he's not a saint. And by the way, let's not forget, he has acknowledged. This guy served four tours of duty in Iraq and Afghanistan. He went through some very bloody and horrible situations. He has acknowledged that he came back with PTSD. He had a share of problems. You know, I just think, and by the way, I met his wife, Amy, who is a very lovely young woman. She is standing by her husband. And I think it's better for this country that we start focusing on the enormous crises facing working people, a corrupt political system, than spending so much time worrying about, the personal life of an individual.
1: Now, I've never seen Donald Trump's chest, but I dare say if it turns out he has a burning cross in a KKK outfit, would probably be disqualifying. I'm Larry Elder.
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13: Tensions on the rise. I'm Sue Guzman, Fox News. Sirens sounding in Israel after a new round of missiles were fired by Iran.
14: Even though we heard the president tell Fox that we were potentially just days away from securing a deal, that now all of that might be in jeopardy. We've heard the president say that negotiators are getting closer, and he's underscored some of his hard lines that Iran cannot have a nuclear weapon and that Iran cannot be able to have language in that deal that would allow them to, in the future, potentially buy a weapon. We've also heard the president push back, saying this is not an endless war. It comes as the war has now stretched into the 100-day mark. So there is a lot of pressure from Democrats saying this needs to come to an end. There's simply too much strain on the American public when it comes to gas prices and the overall impact on the economy.
13: And Fox's Alex Hogan reporting, the IDF announcing it struck Iranian military targets in western and central Iran, and President Trump Sunday expressing concerns these strikes could jeopardize peace talks. Mass stabbing at New York's Penn Station, leaving six people injured, others scrambling for their lives. The latest from Fox's Meredith Gorman.
15: It's coming less than a day before President Trump is set to attend Game 3 of the NBA Finals at Madison Square Garden, directly above Penn Station. Now, FDNY says a suspect was taken into custody at the scene, but have not yet released details about what led up to the stabbings. The scene of people being removed on stretchers, weighing heavily on those who saw it tonight.
13: Five people are dead, 14 injured in Ukraine's southeastern Zaporizhia region after a Russian attack. This comes after Ukraine's leader, Volodymyr Zelensky, and the leaders of the UK, France, and Germany met in London on Sunday, discussing what they call the urgent need to scale up Ukraine's air defenses. 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
13: Police are still searching for suspects behind a mass shooting at an Ohio festival Saturday night.
19: The fun suddenly turning to people of all ages running and scrambling for cover at the iconic Old West End Festival. And many were helping any of the 12 victims that they could. We know two of those shooting victims are fighting for their life in critical condition. And people who were there are shocked. Police are still searching for at least two suspects who they say were probably shooting at each other. Investigators are currently combing through all the evidence, and one seasoned lieutenant says this is some of the worst violence he's seen.
13: Fox's Madison Scarpino reporting. At least 16 people are dead, more than 200 injured from a 7.8 magnitude earthquake that struck in the southern Philippines early Monday. This was the strongest quake to hit the Philippines so far this year. It sparked a tsunami and collapsed multiple structures. And China's leader is in North Korea for a rare foreign visit.
20: Xi Jinping's two-day trip to North Korea, which begins today, underscores how important he believes it is for China to have influence in the secretive state. It's Xi's first foreign trip of the year and his first to Pyongyang since 2019. China's foreign ministry says he'll talk to Kim Jong-un about bilateral relations and issues of common concern. China's been trying to restore its traditional strong links with North Korea. A combination of the coronavirus pandemic and the war in Ukraine has seen the North Koreans develop closer relations with Russia. Jonathan Savage, Fox News.
13: Still no suspects in custody following a shooting in Kansas City, Missouri that left nine people injured Saturday. The shots ringing out just 4 miles away from England's World Cup base and just days before the massive soccer tournament is set to kick off in New Jersey this Thursday. The 79th annual Tony Awards were held at Radio City Music Hall in New York City Sunday night, and Schmigadoon took home the Tony for Best New Musical. I'm Sue Guzman. This is Fox News.
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1: 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Welcome to the program. 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
1: 888-971-7243, 888-971-SAGE. I am Larry Elder. We are Salem News Channel. New poll put out by Public Policy Institute of California on the governor's race here. 23% say they would vote for Javier Becerra. Steve Hilton at 20%. Billionaire Tom Steyer, who has spent $200 million of his own money, by far more than the other candidates combined, is at 15%. Chad Bianco, 13%. Katie Porter, 12%. There's another Berkeley poll out, pretty much having it the same way, with Hilton and Becerra as number one and number two. I think we're talking to Steve Hilton tomorrow, if I'm not mistaken. Now, speaking of California, California, of course, has an affordability problem. This is what a farmer said about what's happened to the cost of lettuce and why, number 47.
35: Why are groceries getting more expensive in California? Here's one big reason why. Because farming is getting more expensive in California. For example, the regulatory costs of growing lettuce have increased nearly 1,400% over the last two decades. And when it costs more to grow food, you pay more at the store. This series explores the hidden costs of farming in California and why your food prices keep rising. A Cal Poly study tracked the regulatory costs of one California lettuce farm over 20 years. In 2006, it was $109 an acre. Today, it's more than $1,600 an acre. That's a nearly 1,400% increase in just 20 years. That dramatic rise has come from layer upon layer of regulation, nearly two dozen of them related to food safety, air and water quality, worker health and safety, and wages. These rules were created with good intention to protect workers, consumers, and the environment. But when you stack one rule on top of another, the cumulative costs start piling up. And eventually, these costs show up in the grocery aisle. Good policy protects people and the planet. Smart policy protects the farms that grow our food. It's time for a more balanced regulatory approach.
1: This is California. Now, as to the governor's race, one poll shows that the mayor, Spencer Pratt, and the Democrat Socialists are pretty much neck and neck. Samuel Jackson has come out and endorsed Mayor Bass, number 18.
36: These are the times we need someone who understands government, who also understands the needs of the people. Someone who will go in the streets and gather the people together. Not someone who will divide them. Karen Bass is that person. Karen Bass for mayor.
1: Someone who will go on the streets and gather people together. Magic Johnson also is endorsing Karen Bass, number 20.
37: The reason I'm supporting Mayor Bass, first of all, I go back with her probably 30 years. She sustained the first ever consecutive decrease in homelessness. Homicide rate is down. New housing units, 40,000. I mean, she's doing a tremendous job. Mayor Bass has to have a second term. And I'm excited to say that.
2: All right. Oh. Thank you so much.
1: The mayor just happened to be there. It's amazing. He's talking about her. She just happened to be there. Now, aside from Donald Trump, is there a more hated member of his administration than Stephen Miller, number 15?
3: I think you can all agree that this is the fastest in history that a government task force has traveled from creation to action. Your typical lead time is going to be a year of meetings before anything happens, and that's if you're lucky. And within weeks of this task force being established, we've seen the largest ever slate of indictments, recovered funds, search warrants, raids, seizures, investigations, and new legal actions to stop, disrupt, and prevent fraud. What we've learned, which is not surprising to those of us who've spent some time in this area, is that fraud is every bit as bad as President Trump said it was, and even worse.
1: He talked about Somali fraud, number 16.
3: We don't check as a country if you even have kids. The fact is basic as that. We don't even check if you even have children. You will just start getting the checks. And so what's happened to our country is we became a society, as you've seen with the Somali refugee problem in Minnesota, where you have a large number of people that are not following the honor system. They're not playing by the rules. They're not abiding by our laws. And the amount that has been fleeced from us is in the hundreds of billions of dollars. I believe, based on what I've seen and what I've heard, is that we could balance the federal budget if the only dollars that went out of the Treasury went to individuals who were properly, lawfully, correctly eligible to receive them. And that ultimately is going to be what we have to do as a country. In the meantime, because of the Vice President's leadership, you are seeing the most muscular, robust, aggressive, dedicated, determined, and speedy effort to shut down criminal fraud that has not only ever occurred in the history of this country, but in any developed nation.
1: Here's what the President said about Somali fraud, number 36.
4: And, you know, if he does really great, we'll have a balanced budget without having to do anything. This is the kind of money they stole. They're crooks. They're thieves. And I hope that Todd is going to do a real job. These are crooked people. These are thieves. This isn't like a mistake. I'm just talking about one person. He got hundreds of thousands, millions of dollars for securing one man, for taking care of one elderly man. He was a service. He got paid millions of dollars for taking care of one man. Total crook. They're all crooks. The Somalians, what they've done to Minnesota, the Somalians, crooked as hell. Ilhan Omar, crooked as hell. They're all crooks. And we got them. We got them. Now we're putting the clamps on. But boy, I tell you, that's an impressive group of guys that you have behind you. I was watching that, and a couple of very strong women, too. But I was watching that last night. I said, I'm proud of you guys.
1: Trump talks about J.D. Vance leading the anti-fraud task force, number 34.
4: Under the leadership of Vice President J.D. Vance, very proud of this, the White House task force to eliminate fraud is waging war on waste, fraud, theft, and abuse like nobody's ever seen before. He looks like Elliot Ness. Do you ever see Elliot Ness? I'm telling you, the guys that are up there are all central casting, just standing behind. What a group of people. No, it looks like a movie. I'm going to make a movie out of it, I think. And they're finding billions and billions and billions of dollars. And I just said, that's good. He said, you haven't seen anything yet. Just said that.
1: Near the end of the Biden administration, $2 billion almost went to Stacey Abrams, number 48.
4: Is but one, I don't know what's happened with it, but I think you're looking at it. I know Lee was involved in it environmentally, and Stacey Abrams was given $2 billion for an account that had $103 in it, an environmental fraud, I guess. She had $103 in this newly opened account, and before leaving business, they put $2 billion into the account. And they had no reason for existence. They were unable to say what they did with it. $2 billion. Lee, do you want to just mention something about that?
5: Well, thanks to your leadership, Mr. President, that was canceled. And they no longer have access to that $2 billion.
4: They won like hell. They wanted that money. Go ahead.
5: In fact, it was over $29 billion that have now, it's now been canceled at EPA. You told us to make it a priority. Now, this happened as soon as you came in. After the election, before your inauguration, they were caught on video saying that they were rushing to get billions of dollars out the door before you're swearing in because they were afraid that once you were sworn in, you were going to stop it. Well, that part, they were right.
6: We did.
5: And we're happy to do it, Mr. President. And, the Department of Justice under Todd Blanche's leadership, they just secured another big win in the appeals court on some recently canceled grants for different agencies. So great attorneys making sure that this accountability is delivered over the finish line. It's been a big, great team effort.
1: And Lee Zeldin said they tried to rush billions of dollars out the door before President Trump got sworn in for Trump 2.0. Number 27.
7: Over $29 billion that have now, it's now been canceled at EPA. You told us to make it a priority. Now, this happened as soon as you came in. After the election, before your inauguration, they were caught on video saying that they were rushing to get billions of dollars out the door before you're swearing in because they were afraid that once you were sworn in, you were going to stop it. Well, that part, they were right.
6: We did.
7: And we're happy to do it, Mr. President. And the Department of Justice under Todd Blanche's leadership, they just secured another big win in the appeals court on some recently canceled grants for different agencies. So great attorneys.
1: We're going to talk about Todd Blanche's leadership on fraud and also the Pope apologizing for slavery. 888-971-SAGE. I am Larry Elder. Do not leave town.
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4: Let me finish. And those people have been abused by you and by others and by the politicians, by the Democrats. They're dumb people. They want to have open borders. They want to have transgender mutilization of your children. They want to have men playing in women's sports. They want to have high taxes. They turned down, you know, they fought us on the tax bill, and they fought us because they want people to pay high taxes because they're crazy. There's something wrong with them. There's something wrong with you. It's a shame. Yeah, go ahead.
1: 888-971-SAGE, 888-971-7243. I am Larry Elder. We are Salem News Channel. 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You've heard my appeals. It takes $200 to send a child to a camp for 1 week. But if you can't spare $200 right now, that's okay. Today, asking you to give any amount you can. 5, 10, 15, 20, 50, whatever you can give right now will be combined with other viewers and listeners. And each time we hit $200, another child's life will be changed. 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
1: 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Super Racide is in Detroit. Super, always nice to hear from you.
24: Hey, thank you. thanks, Larry. I appreciate you. Before I get into my two topics right quick, what you think about those finals, man? I'm New Yorker. I'm New York all the way. I got a funny feeling you rolling with New York. You got your money on them or what?
1: Actually, I wanted San Antonio to win.
24: Oh.
1: And you guys took that game, that first game.
24: And we're going to take the second one, too.
1: Yeah.
24: Then y'all going to be like wondering, I'm going to get swept. Yeah, you might get swept if we get the second
1: game.
24: Well,
1: you have an amazing team, no question.
24: Yeah, it's a Fab Five over there, and yeah. I just recognized that yesterday.
1: Yeah, Jalen is amazing, and he's so short compared to Wimby and he's getting around there and just making these guys look like fools.
24: No. You got the Battle Cat. The Battle Cat is dealing with Wimby, a.k.a. Mm-hmm. Carl Anthony Towns. I call him the Battle Cat.
1: Right.
24: Word to the He-Man movie. So, and then you got the other three guys. The other three guys are possible Hall of Famers as well. They're Fab Five. Or you got Malik Bridges. Josh.
1: It's a hell of a team. Yep, no question about it.
24: Yep, so it's going to be a beautiful thing. But let me get to my two topics real quick. Now, remember, we got disconnected. We were talking about police reform when I said the Republicans are delusional and they are in denial. And I was going to make a word called delusional and denial is what the Republicans always seem to be.
1: About police?
24: And police reform, reforming the bad cops. But then I'm going to pivot and go into Colin Kaepernick. So let me say this. What do you feel about Colin Kaepernick getting his tryouts because he took a knee? He took a knee before there was a knee put on George Floyd's neck. So he was correct in doing what he did.
1: Actually, Colin Kaepernick became a police critic having nothing whatever to do with George Floyd. He became a critic. He became a critic because somebody in Oakland was killed by a police officer. That's what made him become a critic, and that's what made him start taking the knee. Most people don't even know about this. And it turned out turned out the guy that he felt was abused by the police had pulled a knife and was coming towards a cop, and he was killed. Even bystanders who were black said, bro, put down the knife. That's what caused Colin Kaepernick to start kneeling. You can look it up.
24: As the former mayor of New York used to say,
1: you can Google it.
24: But guess what, though? There were tons of other examples of police brutality.
1: Tons
24: of other things that happened prior to that. But my point would be this. Kaepernick took the knee before George Floyd, so that means that he was correct and it was going to happen again.
1: Well,
24: and it did.
1: That's assuming that what happened to George Floyd, in your opinion, it was murder. I don't think it was murder. He was resisting arrest. He was full of drugs.
24: What?
1: He was passing counterfeit.
24: He was on the ground, Larry.
1: He started saying, "I can't breathe," even before they put him on the ground. You know, Super Rush City, have you seen that movie documentary I urge you to watch for free on YouTube? It's called The Fall of Minneapolis. Have you watched it?
24: I have not.
1: Okay, I didn't think you had. That's not a criticism. I didn't think you had. Why don't you watch that and then call me back tomorrow and tell me whether or not you still feel the same way?
24: No. If the man cannot breathe and you got your foot on his neck.
1: He said, I can't breathe before he was even put on the ground, Super. He started yelling, I can't breathe before he's even touched.
24: But wouldn't a human being.
1: Because he knew that someone like you would believe him.
24: Wouldn't a normal human being like me or you think to stand this man up or sit him down on the curb?
1: And furthermore, the tactic about the knee was taught in the academy, and the chief of police in Minneapolis testified it wasn't taught. He lied. And again, all of this is in the documentary called The Fall of Minneapolis. Super.
24: The guy was racist. So does Kellen.
1: Wait. Was he charged with a hate crime?
24: Come on, we all know if that guy.
1: Was he charged with a hate crime?
24: He was white.
1: Was he charged with a hate crime? Why wasn't he charged with a hate crime? Did you watch the trial? It was on television. Did you watch the trial?
24: He is found guilty. He's in jail.
1: Wait. You said he was racist. Was he charged with a hate crime? The answer is no, he wasn't. Either federal or state. And the lead prosecutor who was black.
24: An elementary kid could understand the guy was racist.
1: Okay, Super. I'm gonna have to cut you off because you're talking over me. You won't let me finish what I had to say. I urge everybody who believes that George Floyd was murdered to watch a documentary for free on YouTube called The Fall of Minneapolis. Regarding calling the officer a racist, he was never charged with a hate crime, either state or federal, and the lead prosecutor was black. And in his opening statement, he took pains to say, the police in general are not on trial, Minneapolis PD is not on trial, this individual is on trial for what he did and didn't do, and never even implied that what motivated the cop had to do with George Floyd's race. So when you call him racist, you're making an assertion for which there's no evidence whatsoever. By the way, there were four cops that were involved. One of them was a Hmong. One of them, father was from Nigeria. No evidence whatsoever, however you feel about the treatment of George Floyd, that the treatment had to do with George Floyd's race. 888-971-SAGE. I'm Larry Elder.
0: We are the 25%. 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
13: News. I'm Ted Linder. Iran firing missiles at Israel Sunday in retaliation for an Israeli attack on Beirut. Fox's Trey Yingst with more on President Trump's reaction.
17: The president told me it's certainly not going to help negotiations. He went on to say, what I would suggest to Iran, you've shot your missiles, that's enough. 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
13: The Israeli Air Force responding by striking military targets belonging to the Iranian regime in western and central Iran. The 79th annual Tony Awards held at Radio City Music Hall in New York City on Sunday night, focusing on honoring theater excellence. Here's the award winner for Best Musical.
18: And the Tony Award goes to... Ooh, it's a good seal. Okay. Schmigadoon!
13: Schmigadoon has won 4 Tony Awards at this year's ceremony. 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
1: 888-971-SAGE, 888-971-7243. I am Larry Elder. We are Salem News Channel. This is an article from America, the Jesuit Review. Headline, Pope Leo makes historic apology for the Catholic Church's role in legitimizing slavery. First paragraph, Pope Leo XIV made a historic apology on Monday for the Holy See's role in legitimizing slavery and for having failed to condemn it for centuries, calling the Vatican record, quote, wound in Christian memory. He said this, and I'm quoting, "It is impossible not to feel deep sorrow when contemplating the immense suffering and humiliation endured by so many in stark contrast to their immeasurable dignity as persons infinitely loved by the Lord. For this, in the name of the Church, I sincerely ask for a pardon." End of quote. This is an article from Black Information Network dated September 26, 2022. Headline, Ghana to formally apologize for its role in transatlantic slave trade. First paragraph, an assembly of over 100 delegates from Ghana is set to gather in Kansas City to formally apologize for the nation's role in the transatlantic slave trade. 1998, the president of Uganda said, quote, "I don't have time for diversion or rubbish. African chiefs were the ones waging war on each other and capturing their own people and selling them. If anyone should apologize, it should be the African chiefs. We still have those traitors here today. The black traitors, they are a big problem of Africa in the past and now," end of quote. He said that in 1998. This is an African writer named Tanyi Anawa, number 43.
2: Black people sold black people, white people just paid for it. My great-great-grandmother was sold by her father to another black man, who then sold her to who became her husband and had kids. Not a white person in sight. Well, so while people are being stuck on, especially when I hear this thing as reparations for slavery, I'm like, dude, slavery was everywhere in the world.
3: Yeah.
2: There was slavery in the Arab world, in the Persian world, in the Greek world, in Europe. White, blonde, blue-eyed Polish people were slaves to Germans. So white, blonde, blue-eyed Germans. So what are you talking about? Like slavery is something that only black... You guys pay too much respect to racism.
3: Yeah.
2: If we were all white or we were all black, we're still going to discriminate
4: against
2: each other.
4: You know we discriminate against? Eye color.
2: Thank you very much.
4: It's human nature.
2: It's human nature.
4: Yeah.
2: We'll find something, oh, your ear is too big. I tell people, as long as you are competition, you're a threat. And as long as you're a threat, somebody will try to do something to remove you. It doesn't matter if you're white or black. And on the opposite side, as long as you can add value, doesn't matter if you're black or if you're white, you will be appreciated or recognized.
1: There's a movement called The Woman King, starring Viola Davis, about the Dahomey tribe of women warriors. And there was a Dahomey tribe of women warriors. And the movie shows them as enemies of European slavers. In fact, they were collaborators. The slave trade could not have existed without African chiefs selling slaves to European slavers and to Arab slavers, slaves that were captured in combat or captured in raids. This is Thomas Sowell, number 44.
5: Slavery has been a universal institution for thousands of years, as far back as you can trace human history. And what we're looking at is if slavery is something that happened to one race of people in one country, when in fact the spread of it was around the world. In 1776, which is when Adam Smith published The Wealth of Nations, as well as when the United States got started, he said that Western Europe is the only place in the world where there is no slavery. And even the Western Europeans had vast numbers of slaves in the Western Hemisphere,
3: yes,
5: but not in Western Europe itself. And so if you're going to have reparations for slavery, it's going to be the greatest transfer of wealth back and forth, because the number of whites, for example, who were enslaved in North Africa by the Barbary pirates exceeded the number of Africans

0: enslaved in the United States and in the American colonies before that put together. But nobody is going to North Africa to ask for reparations because nobody is going to be fool enough to give it to them.
1: By the way, Thomas Sowell is 95 years old and still going strong. What is the deal with this Graham Plattner, man who is running for Senate in Maine, the Nazi tattoo, made snide comments about the so-called American sniper? And they're defending him. He also slammed Chris Kyle, the American sniper. Kyle's widow had a thing or two to say about that. We're going to have that for you as well. 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
8: And now we continue to deprogram Victocrats. Here's Larry Elder.
1: 888-971-SAGE, 888-971-7243. I am Larry Elder. We are Salem News Channel. As I mentioned, the great Thomas Sowell has turned 95 years old, number 45.
9: With all the vicissitudes of my life and the long years of living close to despair, nevertheless, in retrospect, I can see that I was lucky in many ways. Close quote.
0: I left home when I was 17 years old, and I learned out there in the marketplace that there was no great demand for high school dropouts with no skills and no experience. And there were times when I had trouble finding the money for food and for the rent money and so on. And I remember the lowest point, I remember walking from my where I lived in a rooming house on 142nd Street in Harlem to where I worked just below the Brooklyn Bridge.
9: Oh my goodness.
0: Because I did not have enough money.
9: That's 7 miles or so.
0: Yeah,
9: right.
0: Yeah, to both ride the subway and buy food. And I preferred the food.
9: In what ways have you been lucky?
0: Because I learned things that I couldn't have learned other ways. For example, there was no way I was going to live spending every dime I had thereafter. I learned that people who are ordinary people knew far more than I did, even though they were not intellectuals. And even though I had read more books than they had and so forth and so on. And I spent several years like that. And so I never had this condescending attitude toward ordinary people that so many intellectuals have. You know, I realized those people know a hell of a lot, and they knew a hell of a lot more than I did about things that mattered. And I remember from that era, I finally reached the point where I had to ask the foreman to borrow some money from him.
9: Foreman, what were you working at this
0: time? A machine shop down on the Lower East Side. And to borrow some money from me, from him, so I could ride to work on the subway and eat at the same time. And he lent me $5. And one of the most wonderful experiences I remember since then, decades later, when I'm in New York on a book tour, I phone him and invite him to dinner with his family. And we had dinner up at the top of the World Trade Center.
9: Oh,
0: and we spent the time, and when we parted, he and I were both on the verge of tears. Mm. You know, and that was the last time I saw him.
9: Mm.
1: I received a letter from Tom Sowell after an appearance I did, I believe, on Fox. And probably the most flattering thing anybody ever said to me, other than something my mom and my dad said. He said, as somebody once said about Willie Mays, another routine, spectacular play. Fox News on this main Senate candidate, Graham Platner, the one with the Nazi tattoo, number 6.
10: Good evening, Brett. Yes, Oysterman, self-proclaimed foe of the oligarchy and a Marine, Army, and veteran himself. Graham Platner's latest resurfaced post slamming a fellow service member have his opponents calling him unhinged.
11: Hey, I'm moving down!
10: Platner's post from 7 years ago is about this dramatic video from the helmet cam of Private First Class Ted Daniels facing off against Taliban fighters in Afghanistan in 2012. Daniels went on to receive a Purple Heart. In since-deleted Reddit posts archived by the main monitor in a database, Platner calls Daniels dumb, saying he doesn't deserve to live, and that, quote, poor marksmanship on the Taliban's part is the only reason this mouth breather made it home. Platner's main primary opponent, the state's governor, Janet Mills, dropped out of the contest late last month, as Platner now aims to unseat longtime Maine Senator Republican Susan Collins. A Collins campaign spokesperson calls Platner's comments disturbing, writing in part, every veteran who has served our country and sacrificed in uniform deserves respect. We'll leave it to Graham Plattner to explain these statements to Maine voters. And in a resurfaced podcast interview from 2024, Plattner appears to smear the late Chris Kyle, a highly decorated U.S. Navy SEAL sniper, claiming that he inflated his kill numbers.
12: It's relatively easy to get high numbers like that if you're a little less discriminating. You're fire than, say, a more professional unit would do.
10: We reached out to the Plattner campaign for comment and are still awaiting a response. Brett?
1: Here is the longer clip, number 7.
12: I didn't know who these guys were. I left that deployment and continued on with my life, did a few more deployments, both in the Marine Corps and the Army. It wasn't until somebody told me to read Chris Kyle's book. His stories about how many people he was shooting certainly tracked with the behavior I witnessed and people I knew witnessed down at the Gov Center, which is it's relatively easy to get high numbers like that if you're a little less discriminating. You're fire than, say, a more professional unit would be. So that's when I kind of learned about Task Unit Bruiser, about Chris Kyle. And then it wasn't until many years later that if someone recommended Jocko's podcast or book to me, and I put that together and was like, you've got to be kidding me. I almost felt like there was like a weird practical joke being played on me by the war, that like all these years later, I'm like having to like, people are telling me like, oh, look how great this guy is. These guys are amazing heroes, this whole incredible thing, the paragon of leadership. And I'm just sitting there like, am I living in like an alternate reality? Because this is the exact opposite of my experience.
1: Here is Chris Kyle's widow in response, number 38.
13: I mean, to me, it's just like nothing says I want attention more than disparaging a national hero who's also dead. It's just, it's transparent, it's cowardly. Something like this, where it's so obvious to us that he didn't know him, that he's making things up, that it is the polar opposite of what Chris said and did, it cheapens it. I can't imagine anyone voting for somebody like that.
1: And don't forget the Nazi tattoo. Already being forgiven for that by a Democrat representative. Hey, you know, everybody makes mistakes. It's not disqualifying to have a Nazi tattoo. Wow. Do you have time for it? Number 30?
14: 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Graham clearly made a mistake, and I've been on CNN saying that what I appreciated about him is that he owned that mistake, he took responsibility for it, and I don't think that that's disqualifying.
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0: he's like said so much stuff. I have the Oppo sheet right here, fresh from the RNC press shop. It's thick, Jessica. I don't even have time to read it. It's just disgusting. I mean, it's even bad for me. He said, he's like Trump. He has said so much. It's like, where do you even start?
1: I love Trump, though.
0: I do, but he hasn't said this stuff. This is bad. And I swear the man does not have a Nazi tattoo. I've never seen Trump naked. Oh. But that's what Democrats are going to have to start doing. Before a candidate runs, they're going to have to say strip. Because I got to know if you got a Nazi tattoo.
2: Oh, my gosh. I liked the theatric beating of the RNC.
0: I mean, this is the thickest jacket of Oppo I've ever seen. It's five, and it's dense.
1: God.
0: He called Jesus a zombie.
1: Oh.
0: What do you mean, oh?
1: You think if someone hears, I'm going to get
0: Let's run him for Senate. All, Jesus is a zombie. Run him for Senate.
1: Right.
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4: 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Now, I don't know whether Tom Homan is going to give the hunger strikers at the New Jersey ICE detention teeth. But here's what Tom Homan said about the hunger strike going on right now as we speak at a New Jersey ICE detention facility, number 54.
5: Look, I've done this since 1984. Hunger strikes never work. We're not going to change what we do because someone goes on a hunger strike. As a matter of fact, if it gets bad enough and the positions feel like they're putting themselves in extreme danger, medical danger, then we'll force feed them. We'll get a court order enforcement. Hunger strikes do not work. So they can you know, put themselves in a position where they're, you know, not eating, but it's not going to cause them to be released. We are going to continue to arrest people. We'll continue to detain people. As far as complaining about ICE contract facilities, well, guess what? We're building our own warehouse facilities. We will have the federally owned detention facilities by the thousands of beds. So look for the future. And I've said from day one, we need to own more of these facilities when we operate them on federal land. And then that way we're not dealing with all this crap from the local politicians and the state and the governors.
3: Exactly.
5: Because this is a federal facility on federal land. That's the direction we need to go to, and that's the direction we're heading in.
4: 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An illegal alien cannot succeed without teeth. See you tomorrow. God bless.
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17: 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For today, we'll have sunny skies with a high near 90. For tonight, skies will be mostly cloudy with a low in the mid-60s. Tuesday, we'll have a slight chance of rain showers with highs near 90. Tuesday night, we'll have a chance of rain showers with lows in the upper 60s. Wednesday, we'll have rain showers with highs near 90. Wednesday night, we'll have a chance of thunderstorms with a low near 70. And Thursday, we'll have a chance of thunderstorms. It'll be warm with highs in the lower 90s.
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25: Monday, June 8th, 2026. I'm Mike Emanuel. In these closing months before November's midterm elections, both sides are making their case about why they should control Congress. A leading House Republican says success or failure could depend on how voters feel this fall.
26: The majority of these people after Labor Day will do an emotional self-assessment, which is essentially, do I feel better about my situation today than I did when this started? And do I see a bright future for myself and my family?
27: I'm Dave Anthony. If you've ever laughed at a redneck joke, you might be a Jeff Foxworthy fan. He has a new Fox Nation special.
28: Part of what makes stand-up still so interesting to me is you never quite figure it out. I still don't know after 40 years what they're going to laugh at.
29: And I'm Colin Reed. I've got the final word in the Fox News Rundown.
25: There is domestic political pressure to get a deal on the conflict with the Iranian regime. If gas prices are high in the fall, voters may be frustrated with the party in power, as fuel takes a bigger bite out of the family budget. President Trump on NBC's Meet the Press tried to reassure the American people a deal could happen soon.
30: It's almost complete. As soon as that's complete, gasoline prices are going to drop like a rock.
25: President Trump has selected Federal Housing Finance Agency Director Bill Pulte to be Acting Director of National Intelligence. Virginia Senator Mark Warner, the top Democrat on the Intelligence Committee, says the timing is terrible as lawmakers must reauthorize a key national security tool.
31: The president choosing somebody so grossly unqualified, and many Republicans agree with this, and to choose him and put him into this position as the 702 renewal was coming up, I don't get what's going on here.
25: The Senate passed a $70 billion package to fund ICE and Border Patrol. Next stop, the measure will be taken up for a vote in the House. Oklahoma Republican Senator James Lankford says it is critical and will be lasting in a dangerous world.
32: We're just going to fund ICE and CBP, not just for this year, but for the next 3 years, to be able to take this off the table so they can't shut down the government again and have this long delay.
25: There is limited legislative calendar time, since summertime becomes a critical campaign season for House lawmakers and senators on the ballot.
0: Every day is a job interview when you are a member of Congress.
25: Congressman Tom Emmer is the House Majority Whip.
0: As far as the floor action that you're talking about, you got to get the FISA reauthorization done. That passed. That's got to pass the Senate. That is going to be imperative in the coming week. The other one that just finally got done was the reconciliation point 2.0 that the Senate finally passed. We're going to take that up in the House this week. We'll get it done. And guess what? After that, it's all about appropriations. The House Appropriations Committee under the leadership of Tom Pohl from Oklahoma has already passed 9 out of 12 appropriations bills for the fiscal year of 2027, Mike. The House has actually already voted and passed 2 of those 9. And obviously, we've got to get these appropriations bills done by midnight on September 30th.
25: You made reference to FISA, the Foreign Intelligence Surveillance Act. Can you explain to folks at home who may not be dealing with this Washington stuff every day why that is so critically important in a dangerous world?
0: Yeah, I mean, it's Section 702 of FISA. People who are listening should know that during the last Congress, we actually made more than 50 reforms to the FISA program to protect American civil liberties. You remember this, Mike, is the law that was used by the Clinton campaign to spy on the Trump campaign. We cannot allow it to go dark. President Trump and the administration made it clear that it can't go dark. Why? Because it's used on the president's daily briefing. It's used by our military. It's very crucial for our military to have the information that they need to know the targets that they've got to neutralize. And it's the same thing in this country. We've got to make sure that foreign actors are not disrupting domestic activity.
25: You are the House Majority Whip. The job of all House Republican leadership, undoubtedly, is to make sure that you guys stay in the majority after November's election. So would you make a case to our audience about why you guys should stay in charge?
0: Yeah, I mean, Mike, when they talk about they being Democrats primarily and their left-wing media colleagues, when they use the term affordability, it's just another word for what the election is always about. It's always about the economy, Mike. That's what it's about. There are amazing things going on in our economy. Jay Powell, who I think you would agree is no friend of the president's, I don't think the president is a friend of his, he has been touting the billions of dollars that are being poured into this country to reshore manufacturing opportunities, to grow our economy because of the big, beautiful tax cut bill that was signed into law almost a year ago. There are great things happening, but the fact is perception is not there yet, right? It's, I mean, I would argue that. Even though eggs are now at 99 cents, you still have gas at 450. In some places, it's even higher. So the vast majority of the people that are going to decide this election don't wear a partisan jersey year-round. I mean, they're getting up every day right now, Mike. They're trying to pay a mortgage, put food on the table, clothes on the kids. And guess what? They're thinking about one thing for this summer. Where is their family vacation going to be? Obviously, gas prices are going to impact that. We've got to work towards making sure that the great things that are happening in the economy, which will continue to pick up steam, and Americans' perception intersect towards the end of the summer, beginning of the fall. Because when these people start to wake up to the election, and I know that sounds funny because they'll be inundated with commercials, but I really think the majority of these people after Labor Day will do an emotional self-assessment, which is essentially, do I feel better about my situation today than I did when this started? And do I see a bright future for myself and my family? If the answer to that is yes, they vote for more of what they have. If the answer is no, they vote for a change, which is what we saw in the last election, where they said we can't put up with another 4 years of this Joe Biden nonsense.
25: On the economic front, you got some unexpected great news on Friday with the economy adding 172,000 jobs in May. How about that for a recommendation in terms of keeping a Republican majority?
0: Mike, I think you just hit it. That is entirely consistent with what the former Fed chair was talking about when he was touting the billions of dollars coming in this country. Not only did we have that amazing jobs report, Mike, but if people read that report, they'll see that they're actually adjusting previous reports upward upward, but there were more jobs actually created than were reported ahead of time. This is the issue that has to continue to pick up steam as we get to the end of the summer.
1: Well, we will follow it. You made reference to gasoline prices. The president told Meet the Press about Iran, which is obviously a critical component in terms of fuel prices in this country, that while Iran's leaders are strong and proud, they ultimately have no choice but to make a deal to end this conflict, noting that these massive diplomatic breakthroughs simply take time. From a legislative and leadership standpoint, when do you expect a concrete resolution?
0: Well, they were hoping that that was going to come as early as the beginning of last week. It did not, as we know, because the Iranians have not been able to come to grips with the fact that they have essentially lost this battle. And, you know, God bless Donald J. Trump. This has been going on for 47 years. The Iranian regime has killed more Americans than any other terrorist group on the face of the planet. This should have been taken care of 47 years ago by then President Jimmy Carter. And there have been Republicans and Democrats ever since that have just kicked this can down the road. And Donald Trump, citing an imminent threat, which we know that we may not know the extent of that publicly, but we know they rolled out two ballistic missiles that can travel 2,500 miles within a few weeks of this conflict starting. So they definitely have had the ability to project their attacks well beyond the region that they're in. Donald Trump took decisive action, and you got to credit our American military. They have been nothing short of incredible. And yet, if you turn on some of these news programs here in America, you'd think that we were losing. I mean, they have destroyed the Navy. They've been flying over Tehran at a level of 500 feet for weeks now. They control, essentially, Tehran. And they can send out whatever drones, everything else that they still have or that they're trying to create. But that's and it's dangerous, but it's more of a nuisance than it's actually an army. And the president has made it clear, I am not going to back off. We are going to do the right thing for the right reason. We're going to get this resolved for the whole world, not just for the United States of America, but for the region. Obviously, Iran's neighbors are starting to get on board. It's reassuring to see the Saudis and others that are joining this. And then it's the rest of the world. He's doing the right thing. And I think to put a date on it, I mean, I heard him say it could go to Labor Day, but he thinks it's going to be a lot sooner.
1: We've seen a wave of fraud probes popping up in various states across the country. We know President Trump has personally tasked Vice President J.D. Vance to work on the fraud problem on issues relating from pandemic relief to local assistance programs. What is your view of this effort to cut fraud across our great country?
0: Well, my wonderful state of Minnesota is unfortunately the poster child of fraud. You know, we were the land of 10,000 lakes. I think now we're the land of 20,000 fraud scams. You know, that it's autism fraud, it's learning center fraud or Learing Center fraud, whatever you want to call it. It's housing Medicaid fraud. I mean, the list just goes on and on and on. In fact, Mike, just a couple of weeks ago, the federal government actually indicted 15 more people in Minnesota for stealing over $90 million in health care fraud. That's over $90 million, by the way, robbed from autistic children, homeless people, and the elderly. It's wrong, and it's prolific, and it's not just Minnesota, and it's draining resources at rates we've never seen. I think the biggest thing that I'm hearing at home, which I think we're no doubt hearing all across this country, is the American public is sick and tired of this happening and no one being held accountable, especially public officials who are charged with oversight. You're right about the president. He is solely focused on this issue, and he's put the vice president, our great vice president, J.D. Vance, in charge of making sure that we follow through on it. At the congressional level, we're doing our part. Last week, the House actually passed legislation led by my friend Mary Miller from Illinois that requires states to report fraudulent payments and child care programs. So we know what the extent of the problem is, and we can actually try to put, like we did in the big, beautiful bill on certain programs, we could put some further restrictions to make sure only the people that these funds are intended for actually has access to them. And this is just the beginning, Mike. We have more bills to combat fraud heading to the House floor this week, including a bill from Jamie Comer from Kentucky and the House Oversight Committee, and we have another one from Tim Walberg from Michigan. He's the chair of the House Education Workforce Committee. So this is a big issue, Mike, bigger than anyone ever wanted to acknowledge, but I think I know in Minnesota we've been suspecting this for years. I started writing letters, my office did, to the Walz administration more than 7 years ago.
1: Wow. Right?
0: More than 7 years ago. So it's time has come. Americans don't care about their political persuasions, Republican, Democrat, other, when it comes to people ripping them off. They just want it stopped.
1: Well, we will continue to follow this very important story. House Majority Whip Tom Emmer of the great state of Minnesota, grateful for your time, sir. Safe travels and have a wonderful week.
0: Thanks, Mike.
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13: 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It's Monday, June 8th, 2026. I'm Ted Lindner. This is the Fox News Rundown. Iran fired missiles at Israel Sunday. Fox's Trey Yingst with President Trump's reaction.
14: The president told me it's certainly not going to help negotiations. 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
13: The Israeli Air Force responded by striking military targets belonging to the Iranian regime in western and central Iran. And six people stabbed in New York City's Penn Station Sunday night, one seriously hurt. This a day before President Trump attends the basketball playoffs in Madison Square Garden on Monday night. I'm Ted Lindner. This is the Fox News Rundown.
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31: Here's your latest weather forecast from the Talk of the Town, 97.7 FM and 1570 AM. For today, we'll have sunny skies with a high near 90. For tonight, skies will be mostly cloudy with a low in the mid-60s. Tuesday, we'll have a slight chance of rain showers with highs near 90. Tuesday night, we'll have a chance of rain showers with lows in the upper 60s. Wednesday, we'll have rain showers with highs near 90. Wednesday night, we'll have a chance of thunderstorms with a low near 70. And Thursday, we'll have a chance of thunderstorms. It'll be warm with highs in the lower 90s.
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33: Stocks getting hammered Friday to close out the week. The Dow tanking 695 points, S&P losing 201, NASDAQ plummeting 1,122. A far better than expected May jobs report raising expectations of a Fed rate hike. Ryan Payne of Payne Capital says he is still optimistic on the economy as a whole.
34: I think the real story here is, number one, the economy is definitely growing. And when you have growth, you see your profits go up. And let's just say that you've made your business efficient for AI. Now your profits are up, your business is growing, now you're going to hire people. And that's exactly what you're seeing right now.
33: The tech sector getting slammed Friday, led by chip stocks. Marvell, Micron, and Arm Holdings among the big losers Friday. Monday, set for quarterly earnings reports from FuelCell Energy and Campbell's. Apple's Worldwide Developers Conference starts on Monday. And that's your Fox Business Report. I'm Laura Cantor, invested in you.

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0: And yet, the lawsuits that have been filed by this Justice Department, by the Trump administration, to try to check the state's voter rolls, they are fighting to prevent that. And that, in fact, tells you a lot. If their voter rolls were clean, efficient, took off people who were not citizens, they wouldn't be fighting this. But the fact that they are trying, that's one of the powers the federal government has. But so far, they've been unsuccessful, and they haven't had judges.
1: Yeah.
0: They have liberal judges who've been stopping the Justice Department from going forward with this.
1: But that's only part of the problem. You know, the voter rolls is a big deal. But what about the provisions that allow for you to take ballots in 7 days after Election Day? How can we allow that to happen at the federal level?
0: Well, that issue is now up before the U.S. Supreme Court, and we're waiting a decision. There's already a court finding by the Fifth Circuit U.S. Court of Appeals that said that Mississippi, which allows ballots to come in for 5 days, that violates the federal statute that sets the election date in November. So at least with regard to federal elections, we're going to hear from the Supreme Court whether or not you can allow ballots to come in that late.
1: If you were advising Steve Hilton or Spencer Pratt right now on what their next step is, do you have advice for them? Or is it just sort of a shrug saying, hey, guys, this is California. The only solution is you guys have to cheat as much as the other side does.
0: Well, the problem with trying to do something about this is that it takes a lot of money to hire investigators to go around doing basic things like checking whether individuals who have voted, do they really live at a particular an address? Have they left the state? Are they really citizens?
1: Oh, but Hans,
0: that's tough.
1: They know that hundreds of ballots coming in counted right now for Nithya Raman are coming from Skid Row, from tents. They use a porta potty for the address.
0: Right. Well, that's the kind of thing that you file an election contest over, but those are very tough to win, Larry.
1: Of course they are. It's designed this way. The president was right. All right, Hans, thanks. I was hoping for better news, but I knew I wasn't going to get any. Thanks for joining us. O'Connor and Company.
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13: Here's your latest weather forecast from the talk of the town, 97.7 FM and 1570 AM. For today, we'll have sunny skies with a high near 90. For tonight, skies will be mostly cloudy with a low in the mid-60s. Tuesday, we'll have a slight chance of rain showers with highs near 90. Tuesday night, we'll have a chance of rain showers with lows in the upper 60s. Wednesday, we'll have rain showers with highs near 90. Wednesday night, we'll have a chance of thunderstorms with a low near 70. And Thursday, we'll have a chance of thunderstorms. It'll be warm with highs in the lower 90s.

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1: Got a couple of minutes. I went a little long with Lawrence, but I always do, and that's my bad. I think it's going to be really exciting here in New York. You know, I always hesitate to talk too much about New York just because I'm located here, and so many of our affiliates are outside New York. But I do think it's fascinating the president's going to be. He was the first one to go to a Super Bowl in person. And now the UFC fights is relatively stable. Daytona 500 was fantastic. And now, and he was with the, he went to the college football final. We know that in Miami. And now he's like, yeah, I'm going to go to the game. And talking to him on Friday, he said, I don't know if I'm going to sit on the court or if I'm going to go into the box. But it's going to be really interesting to see how it goes, because I think the whole country is watching. And here's why. You might not be the biggest basketball fan, just like you might not have been the biggest hockey fan. But when if you're a sports fan, you like big moments. And that's why you'll watch figure skating only in the Olympics. You know, that's why you'll watch hockey when it's U.S.-Canada in the final, you know, or in the 1980 team. And I think when you have a team that's won 12 in a row and wasn't supposed to, you know, make it past the conference finals, and instead they have two straight sweeps and then have the number one seed in the West down 0-2 while they return home, that's kind of like a bigger story. Here's Mitchell Robinson on the fun with Game 3, Cut 39.
2: I think there's enough at stake that we'll treat it appropriately. I think there'll obviously be a ton of excitement around the game. It'll be, this arena is like no other, and the added circumstances will be on top of that. And we've been fortunate to play some games in this arena recently that have been, again, not finals, but a Christmas game. And again, I think just the added attention around Victor and being in this arena a few times, we've experienced that. And I would expect tomorrow will be more than that. And it'll be a fun environment.
1: Joe Robinson's a guy that really didn't go to college, went right out of high school, was a bit of a reach for the Knicks, and he ends up being really good player when he's healthy. And now as a center, he's been trying to mark this phenomenon, this 7'5" Victor Wembanyama, and he's been doing a phenomenal job with a broken finger. So this is one of the stories. Also, he made a statement that he kind of likes Trump, and now people are giving him all this blowback. You're allowed to vote for who you want to vote for. My goodness, give me a break. Between Jackson Dart and Mitchell Robinson getting blowback for just speaking up because they like a guy's policies, they're unbelievable. When we come back, we talk about what's happening in the Iran-Israeli clash and how it relates to us. They exchanged rocket fire last night. Brian Kilmeade Show.
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8: News. I'm Therese Crowley. President Trump hosting Israel and Iran must immediately stop shooting, and Iran's military says it will. But the flare-up derailed President Trump's hopes to sign a peace deal with Iran today or tomorrow.
9: After a two-month ceasefire, Israel and Iran are back trading fire, and Iran is blaming the United States. Israel carried out airstrikes in western and central Iran after Iran fired missiles at northern Israel.
8: Fox's Jonathan Savage says Iran promises more crushing action if Israel keeps hitting its proxy Hezbollah in Lebanon. President Trump goes to the Garden, but the watch party outside Madison Square Garden canceled tonight for Game 3 of the NBA Finals, Knicks versus San Antonio, after a stabbing last night injured five people at Penn Station right underneath the Garden. The suspect believed to have mental health issues. 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
22: Here's your latest weather forecast from the Talk of the Town, 97.7 FM and 1570 AM. For today, we'll have sunny skies with a high near 90. For tonight, skies will be mostly cloudy with a low in the mid-60s. Tuesday, we'll have a slight chance of rain showers with highs near 90. Tuesday night, we'll have a chance of rain showers with lows in the upper 60s. Wednesday, we'll have rain showers with highs near 90. Wednesday night, we'll have a chance of thunderstorms with a low near 70. And Thursday, we'll have a chance of thunderstorms. It'll be warm with highs in the lower 90s.

0: And to his left and right that say, we don't need this right now. We're worried about the midterms. We got July 4th celebration coming up. We got the UFC fight on Sunday. We don't need this right now. So he's going to have to make a decision, but the headwinds are not just going to be in the Middle East. They're going to be in his own cabinet.
1: That would be unfortunately too short-sighted, because I think if you just look at the oil prices, seasonally they go up in the summer and seasonally they come down in the fall, just as the elections are coming in November. And it's not about the dollar sign. It's not going to be going up much higher, but it's about the trends. And if the trends are going down, people will tend to think that we're headed in the right direction. That's going to naturally happen. So I think too much is made of the gas prices. And already the energy market globally is adjusting to this reality. And the prices came down 17 cents just last week. We'll see if that continues into the summer months. And I think we'll be in a good place. Now, whether or not we need this is not really the argument. It's how do we end this? And I think at this point, it's clear the IRGC is the impediment to sealing a deal. So you got to take the gloves off and finish this more quickly than trying to continue on in a ceasefire that the IRGC is using to increasingly to its advantage.
0: All right, Brett. Brett Sandler, thanks so much. We'll see what happens, because the ceasefire to me is broken, but so close. Yeah. It seems both sides have agreed to stop firing at each other, but it doesn't seem to be. The strait was supposed to be open in April. It's not. Firing was supposed to stop. It hasn't. So to me, that I don't think there is a ceasefire, but we'll see what happens. Captain Brett Sadler, thanks so much.
1: Thank you.
0: All right. The World Cup, we know, is just now days away. I'll be out in Los Angeles, so will this radio show, for game one with the U.S. against Paraguay over at SoFi Stadium. That's going to be great. You know, it's also going to be great. Dylan Nealis, one of the star defenders in the MLS, Major League Soccer, now starring with the Red Bulls, plays inside back and outside back. Dylan Nealis will be joining me in studio to preview and review what we're going to be looking at with this World Cup in three separate countries, 104 games, 48 teams. Don't move.
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Stay tuned. The second hour is coming up next.

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1: Rooting for his hometown team. I'm Chris Foster, Fox News. President Trump plans to be at Madison Square Garden in New York City tonight for Game 3 of the NBA Finals, the Knicks against the San Antonio Spurs. Secret Service Special Agent in Charge, Matt McCool.
2: Secret Service's focus is straightforward, to ensure everyone attending the game can enjoy the game and have a safe experience while we carry out our responsibility to protect the President of the United States.
1: The Knicks won the first two games of that best-of-seven series in San Antonio. A stabbing spree in the train station below Madison Square Garden, Penn Station, last night appears to be a random act of violence. Six people are hospitalized, including the suspect, described as emotionally disturbed and homeless. Israel and Iran say back-and-forth missile strikes against each other are over for now. They're the first since the ceasefire was declared 2 months ago.
3: The renewed fighting comes after the IDF carried out airstrikes on Beirut yesterday, targeting Hezbollah, one of Iran's proxies. Iran later unleashed strikes of its own on Israel. So Iran's military today announcing that it is halting offensive operations, although the IDF in the last hour or so says that it's striking southern Lebanon.
1: Fox's Alex Hogan in Bedminster, New Jersey. President Trump is there at his golf resort. Police in Toledo, Ohio are still looking for suspects in a mass shooting at a street festival Saturday.
4: The celebration there called the Old West End Festival erupted in a mass shooting. Now, Toledo police say 12 people have been shot. Two were listed as critical condition. They are now all stable. There are at least two suspected shooters still at large. The phrase mass shooting often draws to mind the horrible scenarios of someone targeting unarmed citizens. Police think that is not the case in Toledo. Rather, it was two gunmen, possibly others, shooting at each other. They just didn't care about the innocents caught in the crossfire.
1: Fox's Mike Tobin. Pope Leo urges respect for migrants' rights in an address to the Parliament of Spain. 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
0: Here's your latest weather forecast from the Talk of the Town, 97.7 FM and 1570 AM. For today, we'll have sunny skies with a high near 90. For tonight, skies will be mostly cloudy with a low in the mid-60s. Tuesday, we'll have a slight chance of rain showers with highs near 90. Tuesday night, we'll have a chance of rain showers with lows in the upper 60s. Wednesday, we'll have rain showers with highs near 90. Wednesday night, we'll have a chance of thunderstorms with a low near 70. And Thursday, we'll have a chance of thunderstorms. It'll be warm with highs in the lower 90s. Chris DeGaulle, weekday mornings from 6 to 9 a.m. on the Talk of the Town, 97.7 FM and 1570 a.m. The following program is pre-recorded. 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
15: All righty, we are back. We're going to open the phone lines at 216-901-0933. That's 216-901-0933. Oh, man, I'll tell you. What is it? I forgot the phone number already. This is one of those nights. 216-901-0933, folks. There you go. When they say you got to give that number slower, when I go to give it slower, it just goes blank. Okay. Already, who do we have?
16: We got Tom from Massachusetts.
15: Let's go out to Massachusetts with Tom. Hey, Tom, you're in the air.
17: Pastor Arnie, I think the Antichrist is going to appear in less than 10 years. I'll tell you why. Because of the parade that's happening in Israel and our artificial intelligence. I don't trust the government who's going to program it. And what's your opinion on this?
15: Well, that is a fulfillment out of Daniel chapter 12, verses 3 to 4, what you're saying, what he's talking about, a sign of the end times when right before the start of the tribulation period. So it's all there. It's all there right now. Where he tells you that knowledge will be increased very rapidly and transportation will be increased rapidly. We see all of that. Then we see in 2 Timothy chapter 3, he gives you all of the characteristics and attributes of people of when it says the last days, not the end times, not later times, but the last days. So we see all of that. They say, well, there's always been some of that. Well, there always has been, but not like there is today. No way. I mean, it's people ask me, how much worse could it get? I hate to even think about how much worse. But look, this whole woke thing, this whole woke thing is insanity. It's criminal insanity. And now, again, the fastest growing church in America is the Church of Satan. And so there you go. Those are the signs.
17: Pastor Ernie, I think that, you know, if events speed up, you know, like it says in Matthew chapter 24, I think things in Matthew chapter 24 have to get a lot worse and events have to speed up, like I said before.
15: Well, what you're saying are the birth pangs it's referring to. The birth pangs, which they're all here now. And again,
17: I think they have to get worse, though.
15: Well, yeah, it's going to continue to get worse every day until the rapture of the church. And so, anyhow, that's the way it's going to be. All right, thanks, Tom.
17: Thanks for taking my call.
15: All right, thanks for calling. Who do we have next there? And where's Mike calling from?
16: Massachusetts.
15: But back out in Massachusetts with Mike. Mike, you're in the air. Or no.
17: Pastor Ernie.
15: No, Mike's in Minnesota.

0: 100, 200 years at a time in cold ice water. And we invited the people to come in, and they were escorted to a table and brought a plate with a ear of corn and a glass of water. And we said, tell me your story. And they would tell their story, and then we would share the story of Jesus with them. We had a lot of people get saved.
1: Well, that's the whole purpose. That's what we would want. We would rather have them to repent.
0: Amen.
1: Instead of perishing, yeah. Well, that's what, you know, what we've done for years and years. We would go out and we'd street preach. We'd hand out gospel tracts, and we would preach to them. And some of them, which every now and then, one of them would repent. And in fact,
0: yeah.
1: I remember one particular time in Columbus, Ohio, there was about 10 of us preachers, and it was really bad. I mean, this sodomite parade was a bad one. But here comes these young girls, about a dozen young girls. They were all topless. And their leader, she looked like she could have been a model, okay? Very, very, very pretty, and very well-proportioned. So they come up, they had to look, we're going to go and really give it to these old preachers over there, right? This girl comes up, and she's actually got chains, these little chains, like the little necklaces that the women wear. She's got them to her nipples. She's topless, and she's got these chains to her nipples. Mm-hmm. And they walked up, now, and she walks up, and I'm the first one on the end, and I've got the megaphone. And so she walks up to me, and she takes it, and she holds her breasts up. And she said, I bet you guys would like some of this. And I told her, I said, no, I said, they look booby-trapped to me. And when I said that, she even laughed in that. But here's the thing. Here's how the Lord set this. Right at that time, the AIDS float came. And John, you had to see this. You know, have you ever seen people that were gray, that they had no color in them? They were gray. They looked like they'd been dead for a day or two. These guys were walking like zombies almost, the AIDS float. And I pointed out, I said, did you see that? She said, yeah. I said, were you here last year? And she said, yeah. I said, well, how many of them were there now that are not here? They're gone. And she just looked at me, and I said, do you know where they're at? They're in hell. They're in hell. They could have repented, but they're not. And anyhow, and I said, God's word in the Bible. We're out here, not because we want to be out here with this. This is filth. Anyhow, we gave them all, every one of those girls took a gospel tract. I figured they'd walk away and do like they've done and crumple them and throw them down. They didn't. And they walked away, and they got about 50 feet away. They stopped, and they got in a circle, and they read. They were reading. You could talk them. They read the tracts. They read the gospel tracts. They stood right there, and that's for about 15 minutes. And so they got God's word. They got the word of God there.
0: And what really worked well about the picnic tables is they got sat down one-on-one with the Christian, and you had them for about 15, 20 minutes as they're eating their corn and drinking their water. And so it was really kind of a private meeting where you could share one-on-one with them, and it worked really well.
1: So you had a lot of professions of faith?
0: Oh, yeah. Yeah, a lot of them. And they tried desperately to block our lot, these really radical gays. And this elderly lady, she saw what was happening, and she just prayed to God to take them away. And God just moved them right out of there, and the people came in. And, we had a lot of people get saved. It was a great deal, yeah.
1: Now, did you just do that just one year, or?
0: It just was one year, yeah, and it was a group, and I forget the name of it. They came in from out of town. And my friend and I, we just went down there and helped them and, you know, helped with the whole process. But they actually came in and they stayed overnight at the church, you know, kind of slept there on cots or whatever. And they were an evangelistic group, and I can't remember the name right now, but it was really a neat deal. We had a lot of I mean, they just filled up the... Who wouldn't want a glass of cold water and a ear of fresh-made corn at the end of a long, hot walk, you know? And they went for it like, you know, it was really an attractive deal for them.
1: That was good. I preached at a church in West Virginia, and this was the day after they had their big sodomite parade. And I went in there, and this kind of a redneck church. And anyhow, it was Pastor Butch Paul's church. John, did you know Butch Paul, Pastor Paul?
2: No, Pastor Ernie. No, I didn't.
1: And anyhow, he asked me to come down and preach. I did. I went down, and here, when I went in there, every man in that church was wearing a gun, had a sidearm. And anyhow, Butch comes up, and before I got preaching, he put a gun right on the pulpit. And I said, Butch, I said, if I don't do well, are you going to shoot me? He said, oh, no. I said, you guys always wear guns. Did everybody wear guns? He said, no, we don't always do that. No, he said, you see, yesterday, he said, they had this big sodomite parade down here, and we went down and we preached. And they came up and they threatened that they were all coming up here tomorrow, and they were going to violate our women and the children. And so, anyhow, he said, so
0: I was at this huge gathering, and I was there a little early, and I was talking to one of the security guards, and I don't know, he was connected to the CIA, I think, or Homeland Security, and we were talking about our church, and he said, did you know that your church was on the terrorist list to be attacked? I said, no, I didn't know that. So.
1: Well, all righty, very good. Well, listen, thanks for sharing that with us.
0: Yeah, you have a wonderful day, Ernie, and night, and love your show.
1: All right, thanks. Thanks for calling. We got to move on. I got it very, very quick before we take the next one. The FBI now has put out a list of the most 10 most wanted fraudsters. The 10 most wanted fraudsters that have stolen hundreds of millions of dollars. And could you believe it, John? They were all Democrats? Surprise, surprise. Okay, Coach Dwayne's in the air. Hey, Coach.
3: Hey, Pastor. How you doing tonight?
1: We're doing okay. How are you?
3: Wonderful. Hey, Big John. Good to hear you every Friday night, my friend.
2: Yeah, nice to hear from you, Coach. God bless you.
3: Hey, you guys are hitting it right out of the ballpark tonight, as always, man. I was by the water listening to you guys. I just drove home sitting outside. It's beautiful tonight. And, you know, what you guys are saying, it's darker than what people think. We have a worldwide drug epidemic, from pills to heroin to whatnot. We've got the great falling away. Pastor Sanders, remember, you were in studio with me for a year ago. We did the TV show with Randy Gay and Pastor Valeni and myself on the great falling away. We see it. They don't want our Jesus. They just don't care. Sodomy, abortion, murder, rape, violence. Gentlemen, it's darker than what the average Christian thinks, because they live in a community and it's pretty decent, but they really don't know what's going on around the world.
1: No. And they again, it's like they're rejecting God's word. Now, we're here every day, but they're just not listening. They're in the world and they're of the world, and even in the churches now, the churches are going farther and farther. This is why they're losing. They've lost so much. And the apostate on the prosperity church, and that's only the right thing. They're the ones that's losing faster than everybody. And what does it tell you in 2 Timothy chapter 3, where he says, and they'll go no farther with their deception, and that's what's starting. We're seeing that happening. But there's good news in a sense out there, too, that there's like a revival, but the revivals aren't taking place in churches. They're at college campuses. They're at parks. They're at rallies. They're at, well, sports stadiums, but as long as there's a revival, if it's real, they have a lot of emotion, but we need to get them founded on the Word of God. We have to get.
3: There's got to be preaching on the blood. You've got to hear that it's the blood that washed your sins away. You got to realize that only sinners can be saved. Until you realize that, hey, if you go into court of law, the judge will tell you, "Do you know why you're here? Well, do you know why you have to get before God and say, 'Yes, Lord, I have evil thoughts. I've done things. I fight sin and whatnot. Please save me.'" Until you realize that you are a sinner against the holy God. And only Jesus can save you by faith, through grace, his shed blood, his death, his burial, resurrection. There's no hope. And John, as you drive through the streets and you travel all over, these people are walking around, and there's no Jesus in their life. And when they take their last breath, my God, people are going to be engulfed in fire.
1: Yeah, that's exactly right.
4: That's why there's such drug use, because without Christ, the people in this world now, because it isn't like it was years ago, they have no hope, they don't see any future, and the drug use...
1: Are you there, John? What happened, Andy?
4: Those drug use, they need Jesus, that's the problem.
1: Okay.
3: I'm going to make one more comment and get off so somebody else can get on the line.
1: All right, very good.
3: It's darker than what you think, people. It's not going to be 10, 15 years for Jesus to come back. I'll tell you what, Paul told me, the Apostle Paul said, we are to look for him daily, and as thick and dark as it is out here, I look for Jesus every night. Hey, I love both of you guys. Keep fighting a good fight, man, and we'll spend eternity together. I love you guys.
1: Amen. Thanks, Coach. Right. God bless.
4: God bless you.
1: Alrighty. John, you know how we've been talking about justice. We would love to see some justice. And you saw all of those that turned on President Trump, those that committed treason. John Bolton. Remember John Bolton? And he was the National Security Advisor to President Trump, and how he betrayed him and betrayed America. Well, guess what? We're getting some justice. John Bolton pleaded guilty. He's pleading guilty plead guilty to one count of illegal retention of sensitive national security documents, according to CNN, citing three sources familiar with the matter. Anyhow, he's going to get he could be fined $2 million, and as much as five years in jail, 5 years in prison. So, anyhow, Bolton originally charged in Maryland with 8 counts of transmission of national defense information and 10 counts of retention of national defense information. The charge is centered on diary-like entries from his time in the White House with President Trump, and they were allegedly kept at his residence. Prosecutors accused him of sharing more than 1,000 pages of information through the personal email with two unauthorized individuals, reportedly his wife and daughter, though these transmission allegations are not a part of the plea deal. So anyhow, so it looks like finally we're going to see some justice. It's good to see a little justice, isn't it?
4: Well, I'd like to see a lot of justice, Beth Hardy.
1: Yeah.
4: But, yeah, you're right. I mean, it's Justice Department is slow-moving, and then you have all of the deep, so many of the deep state embedded still in the Justice Department, Beth Hardy.
1: All righty. Here you've got Biden laptop. Letter signed by Clapper. Here's another part. Clapper, he got caught lying under oath to Congress, and when they asked him why he lied, he said he didn't know what else to say. Unbelievable.
4: Yeah, he said it was the best I could think of at the time.
1: Unbelievable. So here, finally, the ex-intelligence official who reported to Hunter Biden laptop letter signed by 51 former officials. Those 51 former intelligence officials were told to lie. Every one of them lied. They signed a letter, put their name on a letter, and they lied, and they knew they were lying. Officials to the intelligence community, Inspector General says that calling the incident a hoax would downplay what appears to be an effort to influence presidential election. So they're saying, well, it was just a hoax. We just played a joke. That's all. We just played a big joke on, right? It derives from the nuts when I hear people call this a hoax, right? Because I think that that just downplays what it really is. Thomas Kuhns told the Just the News, a no-noise TV show Monday. Kuhns was senior intelligence officer and former advisor to the deputy director of the National Intelligence during the Obama regime, who departed his role in 2016. Earlier this year, he reported his concern that Hunter Biden laptop letter signed by the 51 former intelligence officials in 2020 bore characteristics consistent with the coordinated intelligence deception operation, according to a memo that the ex-official submitted to the intelligence community inspector general. Here, we have a group of trained intelligence professionals who, in my mind, used that skill to influence and manipulate the American people. And if you go out and look at the textbook doctrine definitions of deception operation, it's putting forward selective information in order to manipulate and to move people how you want to move them while you're holding back information. That might change or get them to use better judgment, Kuhn said. And I just don't think there's a place for that, whether you're working for an agency or whether you have the skill set. You stepped out of the agency, but I think that this goes far beyond a hoax, he added. Can you believe they're calling that a hoax, John?
4: Pastor Ernie, they were all lined up. Oh, and that was such evidence that Trump was the Russian conspiracy. Look at all of the, all the investigative agencies. There was 51 of them. It was all a lie. And not one of them resisted it. They all went along with it.
1: Jeez. All righty, here you go. Latest ICE roundup nabs pedophiles, violent criminals. The Department of Homeland Security on Monday unveiled the latest alien criminals in an Immigration and Customs Enforcement custody, which included pedophiles and persons convicted of numerous violent crimes. Goes on to say, under the Trump administration, DHS has sought to implement the president's mass deportation agenda to remove as many as 22 million illegal aliens from the U.S. Much of the effort has been agencies prioritizing aliens with the worst criminal convictions or pending charges as part of the worst of the worst initiative. I mean, you know what, John? If I was the king, these judges that keep letting these guys out, these murderers, some of them that have come over here already convicted in their own countries, these judges to put them back on the street should be charged with the very same crime. What do you think?
4: Pastor Ernie, something has to be done with them. I mean, these judges are, I mean, they're a huge part of the breakdown that we're seeing in America. It's a quick way to destroy like a city with the criminal element loose in it, and they're not be brought, you know, to justice. It brings the whole atmosphere of the city down, and that's exactly what's happening in the big cities in America. This is being done on purpose, Pastor Ernie.
1: I know. If we can get some cases, some big cases where some of these big judges are brought down, charged, and convicted, that would put a stop to that in a hurry. I can tell you that. That lawfare would dry up in a hurry. And that's what we need to do. Our Justice Department needs to really go after these corrupt judges.
4: Well, if I don't think there's any thing they can do if they're not breaking the law. You know, when we say corrupt judges, we're not necessarily saying that taking bribes and like everything like that. What we're saying is they're letting, instead of holding criminals on bail and giving them stiff sentences for violent crime, they're basically turning them loose. So if, how do you stop that if it's not against the law?
1: Well, you know, it's just unbelievable. Again, well, they become a law in themselves.
4: Yes. And that's the best. Yes, you're exactly right.
1: And so, and that's where we got to go after. Now, white girls raped by dogs and whiskey bottles. 100 men, 100s of men's Britain's migrant grooming gang scandal exposed. Here, Restore Britain leader Hubert Lowe is used at Westminster Hall debate Monday to confront the MPs with harrowing testimony from white girls and women who were raped and tortured and trafficked and degraded by migrant grooming gangs, abandoned by the very authorities that should have protected them. And so there in England, when they're raping these young girls, they're white girls, they do nothing about it. And so the debate was secured after a 260,974 Brits signed a petition calling for Parliament to address the rape gang scandal. Lowe opened by thanking the signatories and welcoming survivors who were sitting in the hall, saying the debate was not about politics but about them. That is good. Did you see that recently there in the UK they had the largest protest march ever? Did you see that?
4: Yes, I did, Sterling. But you know that thing where it says rape gangs?
1: Yeah.
4: I've been following that for years, Pastor Ernie. That must be going on 10 years. They were Muslim. They were all Muslim.
1: Yeah, I know. And to them, they're authorized to rape non-Muslim women. Anyhow, President Trump orders Treasury Secretary Scott Bessent to freeze and seize illegal alien bank accounts in a historic assault on the cartel-backed border invasion. Well, you know, that's going to get all that money. I mean, just, and right here in Ohio, you have a whole lot of that fraud going on here in Ohio, too. And so, here...
4: I was a little shocked, Pastor Ernie, to follow it from right from Minnesota to Ohio.
1: Yeah, we have the second largest Somali population here in Ohio, down around the Columbus area there. In fact, you go in, they actually fly the Somali flag in places there, right there in Columbus, Ohio.
4: Yeah, so, it was in Columbus. It was kind of strange because it was like a direct link from Minnesota, Minneapolis, right over to Ohio. And Columbus, and then it bounced over to California. So there's huge things going on in California, but apparently they're going to do 50 states. All 50 states are going to be examined, Pastor Ernie.
1: Well, they claim that the fraud in California is absolutely huge. When they get to the bottom of that, California, they've been able to hide it, you know, because they got such a corrupt state legislature, just like they do in Minnesota. It was so corrupt with all of these Democrats. So here, you know, we had the problem in Ohio is, like I told you, too, the Rhino Blue 22 here in Ohio. We have to deal with that. And our governor, Mike DeWine, who I've known for years and years, him and his family were involved with bringing in a lot of these Somalis, okay? And do you realize that every single Somali, every one, every man, woman, and child in Minnesota was on welfare, receiving food stamps? We'll be back right after this.

0: And as the old saying goes, you can take that to the bank, okay? John, listen to this. Chicago City Council passes ordinance to conceal election workers' identities from the public. Now, here, there's the debate over the ordinance. They wanted to make it to where they couldn't be intimidated, so on and so forth. In Chicago, do you remember the Daily Machine?
1: Yeah. Oh, my. They were in power for decades. Father and son and son.
0: Remember when
1: the other one, Pastor Ernie, now you mentioned them. Remember going back to the Kennedy election?
0: Yeah.
1: Weren't they instrumental in getting enough votes that Kennedy could win Illinois?
0: Every name on every gravestone in the cemeteries voted. Yeah, and they did. But here's what they're now. Listen, the other thing is this. Now, they took a poll. I had an article here a while back, and they came in and it actually took an actual poll of some of the people. Not a huge poll, but just right there, and they found out that the mayor there had a 4% popularity, 4%. And the people wondering how he keeps getting elected with a 4% popularity, right? And especially when he was giving in all of the, he was taking away a lot of the benefits from the normal black community there and giving them to these new, to the illegal aliens. And so here, this is what they were saying. Here, the Chicago Board elections to make sure polling places are secure from voter interference. Now listen, here's what they're saying. This federal government is going to rig the elections this November. Make no mistake about it. So choose a side. You're on the side of history with the Reverend Jesse Jackson was fighting to encourage voting rights or protect them. Or you are on the side of the fascists taking them right away, as said Byron Sigacho Lopez, whoever that is, okay? That was, he's the mayor's aide. So here, now they're talking about the federal government under Trump here trying to rig the election. And just unbelievable. The hypocrisy of these people is just astonishing, isn't it? So, all right, here, New York tried to force a pro-life groups to hire pro-death, pro-abortion employees. And of course, New York is so corrupt. That city is so, that those state legislators in that city are so corrupt. I mean, they are unbelievable. Anyhow, imagine a prospective employee applying for work. People for Ethical Treatment of Animals, PETA, and PETA employees decided to interview the applicant and to learn more about him. The interview asked the man about some of his hobbies. I love to go hunting on the weekends, the applicant replies. A couple of weeks ago, I scored a huge 10-point buck. At this point, you would probably expect that the PETA employee would instantly decide not to hire the applicant after his hobby of hunting cuts directly against PETA's core mission. But what if there were... Yes, sir. Okay. It's Friday night already. But there were

0: John, if you could try to reconnect. But what if there were a law that could force PETA to hire the applicant anyway? In many ways, this hypothetical resembles a very real scenario that's being played out in New York. On January 2019, the New York State Legislature passed Senate Bill 6660. The labor law prohibits employers from making employment decisions based on someone's reproductive choices. It also forbids the employers from requiring employees to sign a waiver. In other words, they're trying to force pro-life groups to hire pro-death employees. Okay, we have Greg in the air. Greg, you're in the air.
1: Pastor Ernie, good evening.
0: Good evening. How are you?
1: I am well. How about yourself?
0: Okay, tonight. Hang on just one minute. John, John is set back. Big John, are you there?
2: The line went down, Pastor Ernie, and then I couldn't get back in. It was busy.
0: All right. keep trying. Try to call in on the other line. Call in on the 216-901-0933 line. See if you can get through on that.
2: Yeah, all of a sudden, it just, boom, it stopped. And then I tried calling you, and back in there, it was busy. Just busy. All right, let me try the other one.
0: Try that again. Okay. Keep your eye up for him because he got knocked down. It is Friday night. I'm sorry, Greg. Go ahead.
1: Oh, I've only have two things to say, Pastor Ernie. The first being Ecclesiastes chapter 8, verse 11. Because the sentence against an evil work is not executed speedily, therefore the heart of the sons of men is fully set in them to do evil. Now, in regards to John Bolton, it's like they're throwing us a bone. You know, I got 5 years. These guys have been committing treason. I mean, they used to hang for that.
0: Well, you're right, but you know how it works. I mean, come on. You know how it works. They've been going this long. You've got Bolton. How much does Bolton owe? Who can Bolton turn over on? That's the way it always works. And that's why they're going so slow here. And to see, now, we don't know who he turned over on, but you can bet to get, you know, as low, because you're right, 5 years in prison, and we'll see if he even gets that. He turned over on somebody. He gave him something, didn't he?
1: Yeah, but, well, it's a terrible day and age, because we just keep waiting, although in the final run, though they hold hand in hand, they shall not go unpunished. We do know that.
0: Amen. Well, we're getting somewhere. John's back with us now. Like there in Minnesota, they 20-something of them already got convicted. They're going to prison, okay? One woman got 41 years.
1: Yes.
0: The head of that. So, but they, one by one, you have that woman judge, where was it, Iowa? She's going to prison. Mm-hmm. The one who was letting the helped.
3: She's
0: helped.
3: From Milwaukee, Pastor.
0: Yeah, Milwaukee. That's Wisconsin. Milwaukee. Yeah. And so one by one, we are seeing some. Well, Comey, he was indicted. He was arrested. I don't know. He's probably out on bail, walking around somewhere. But he was arrested.
1: Or a federal golf course, you know how that goes.
0: Yeah.
1: Federal prisons. Yes, you know, I totally agree with you in that if a judge lets somebody go who's committed murder, anything, those nasty, horrible, horrible crimes, they should then also be, and they are before the Lord, guilty of the same crime.
0: Absolutely. And you got that judge and that prosecutor there in New York. That guy, he should be in prison right now. He let those people loose, the ones that set that woman on fire on the train. He was involved. He prosecuted people like that Penny fellow who tried to actually save some people. He prosecuted him. But these people are from, like, they're from demons from hell. Right now, the Democrats will stick up for convicted. They'll always take the side of the criminal, the perpetrator of the crime, over the victim.
1: Yeah.
0: And Yeah, yes. I mean, that's just right from the pit of hell, isn't it?
1: Yes, it is. Although, I think, like, possibly in Israel, if he got let go, he wouldn't be seen much anymore. It wouldn't take long.
0: No, probably wouldn't.
1: Why the law? Eye for an eye, tooth for a tooth.
0: Yeah. Well, you know, we're living in a time right now when we see what's happening. We've got radical Islam doing here. They're working hand in hand with the Communist Party. The Democrats are communists. I mean, they're communists to the bone, okay? And they're working hand in hand against America.
3: Mm-hmm.
0: So,
3: Pastor Ernie, we have to start some sort of a move to stop calling the Democrats progressives and calling them communists. How did we get into this calling them progressive? Progressives for what?
0: They run it. Well, I've been calling them communists for years and years.
3: Right, you have been. But these Republicans need some guts and to stand up and say exactly what these Democrats are.
0: Well, we're seeing that division between the right and the left becoming greater and greater. That's another sign of the end times. So,
1: Pastor Ernie, am I still on?
0: Still on.
1: May I ask you a question? In Matthew chapter 25, with the parable of the 10 virgins, okay, 5 are wise. They're waiting for the bridegroom to come. 5 are wise, 5 are foolish. In the end, the 5 foolish ones, when they come back and knock on the door, the Lord says, "Depart from me, I never knew you." Who would they be? I mean, the lost are not looking for Christ's return.
0: Those are the people that have a profession. They have a profession of faith, but not the possession, okay, of the Holy Spirit. They're the ones that Jesus is speaking to in Matthew chapter 7. And they try to convince themselves. You see, God looks upon the hearts of people. And you can tell yourself a lie long enough and loud enough to where you start believing that lie, okay? Mm-hmm. And so that's what they're the very same people you find in Matthew chapter 7 that Jesus said, "Depart from me, you worker of iniquity, I never knew you," because they were never truly saved. And again, he looks upon their hearts, and so, "Didn't I do this in your name, and I did this in your name?" And he's telling them, you never did it for me. You were doing it for yourself. And so, anyhow, that's who they are. But I got to move on because I'm running out of time. But thanks for calling.
1: Thanks, Pastor Ernie. Take care. Bye.
0: You too. Bye. Do we have any other callers right now?
4: Yes, we have Ryan.
0: Okay, we're going to do Ryan's got about 2 minutes. Ryan, you're in the air, but we have to move quickly.
5: Hi.
0: Hey, Ryan.
5: Can you hear me?
0: Yeah, I can hear you. Go ahead.
5: I thought it was a good idea that you said to pray for this weather for tomorrow for the Pride thing. I'd like to join you in faith. Just know that I'll be praying with you. Maybe they'll have really lousy weather all across the country. But I thought that was a good idea.
0: Let's pray that the Lord does, like he said, to vomit them out. But go ahead, I'm sorry.
5: Can I say this real quick, because I'm running out of time, but people don't like to think that, but it's a lie from the devil that people are born that way. We don't like to think that, but every sin we have, we chose it. There came a time when they chose it, and God can show them where they chose it. We don't like to think that we're responsible for whatever we choose, but, you know, alcoholics, they choose that.
0: We were not born with behavior.
5: But people who are perverted, they chose it maybe as a child, and they have to go back and repent, and God will show them. I know a person, personally, I know she's dead now, but she was a lesbian. She had all these lovers, and she didn't want to go to hell, so she prayed, and she wanted to get free. So the pastor said, "Go and pray and ask God where you chose it." And she had faith, and God showed her, right? She relived the whole thing when she was about 4 or 5 years old. The mother asked her, "Who do you want to bathe you? Me or your cousin?" and I guess maybe her cousin was perverted. I don't know. But she chose her. She, this thrill came over for her cousin to see her naked, and God showed her that's right where she took the demons came in.
0: Well,
5: possessed right there.
0: I have to move on because I'm running out of time. We're out of time, John. You've got about how many minutes do we have here, Andy?
6: I have about 6.
0: You only lost 1 minute, John. You've got 6 minutes. Well, go ahead.
3: Yeah, Pastor Ernie, I've been thinking because of this month is Homosexual Month in many places that maybe we should bring this before the Lord in repentance and cry out for mercy, Pastor Ernie.
0: Amen. I totally agree.
3: Okay. Yeah. Father, Heavenly Father, we're before you in the awesome name of the Lord Jesus Christ. And Lord, we realize that you're holy. In heaven, the view of the angels in heaven, both in the Old Testament and the New Testament, they're saying, holy, holy, holy, Lord God Almighty. That's at your core. Holiness is at your core. And when man sinned, it offended your holiness, and that's why the Bible says the wages of sin is death. But the gift of God is eternal life through Jesus Christ our Lord. So, Lord, your holiness you have mercy. You're also full of mercy. You're also full of love. And you're not quick, Lord, to judge. You're very slow to anger. And, Lord, we're bringing our nation before you now. And we repent of Islam getting a foothold now, a strong foothold, like New York City and other areas. Lord, this is judgment on it. And that judgment, they're following right in the heels of legalizing homosexuality and agreeing with it and pacifying it, Lord, and making it part of a political party. We know what your word says. It's very clear, Lord. Jude, verse 7 says, if we go down the road to Sodom and Gomorrah, we will receive the same judgment. So, Lord, we need a true fear of you, that you will judge nations that do this, Lord. And it's up to the remnant to cry out to you for mercy and to cry out to you and acknowledge the sin and to repent of it. So we do, Lord. We repent of the national sin and ask for an outpouring of the Holy Spirit. We ask for your power to turn this nation around, a move of your Holy Spirit, like you did in yesteryear, to turn the nation around, Lord. Lord, we're also, Lord, humbling ourselves before you with the sin of abortion, Lord. You judged ancient Israel. Well, they were involved in homosexuality and also killing the children, Lord. They were driven off the land. They were severely judged for killing their children, Lord. Child sacrifice. Lord, we thank you that, like, that my state, Texas, now has no legal abortion. In fact, they've been prosecuting abortionists, Lord, here in Texas. So I want to thank you for that. We want to see every state like this, Lord, even the wicked states like New York, Lord, totally wicked, Lord. They love killing babies right up to the moment they're born. California, so many, Lord. We're asking for a move of your Holy Spirit so that those two major sins, abortion and the homosexual agenda, would be defeated by a great outpouring of the Holy Spirit, Lord. Lord, the land is like defiled in June with all of these marches taking place. And, Lord, there's vulgar. They're vulgar, and sometimes there's vulgar acts and nudity and all that, Lord. And this is defiling the land. In fact, Leviticus 18 tells us that behavior defiles the land, and the land will vomit out the inhabitants. So, Lord, we're humble before you. We're asking for fire in the pulpits, Lord. We're asking for a genuine repentance on the part of your church, Lord. And we want to see a mighty move of the Holy Spirit. That's what's needed, Lord.
0: 1 minute, John, 1 minute.
3: A mighty move of the Holy Spirit. Father, I'm asking your blessings on all the listeners, Lord. I'm praying and asking that everyone that's listening would have assurance of eternal life through Jesus Christ. That's done by repentance. It's done by realizing that Jesus is the only sinless, only begotten Son of God that died on the cross and shed his blood to pay the penalty for sin. The wages of sin is death. And that's what Jesus Christ did. He took our penalty for sin, and God placed his righteousness in us. And that's how we have eternal life. And that all our listeners will confess Jesus, repent, and confess Jesus Christ as their Lord and Savior. In Jesus' name, amen.
7: Yeah, Pastor Ernie?
0: I got 30 seconds. Yeah, John, are you there?
7: Yeah, okay. I thought you dropped again.
0: Okay.
7: Yeah. Okay, Pastor.
0: All right, I want to say good night. I want to say night. God bless. Thanks for being here, and always, always, always keep fighting the fight.
7: Fight.
0: Fight. Fight. Fight.
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10: A message to Israel and Iran. Lisa Brady, Fox News. President Trump posting that both must immediately stop shooting after their first direct exchange of fire since a U.S. ceasefire with Iran 2 months ago.
11: A heavy exchange of fire overnight as the Iranians launched more than two dozen ballistic missiles at Israel. The Israelis responding with a series of airstrikes across Iran. But today, Iran's IRGC says they have halted attacks against the Jewish state.
10: Fox's Trey Yingst in Tel Aviv.
11: The president spoke with Fox News overnight as this Iranian ballistic missile attack was taking place. I asked the president what his message would be for Iran. He said, "What I would suggest to Iran, you've shot your missiles, that's enough. Get back to the table and make a deal."
10: The Israeli prime minister just acknowledging a halt in fighting with Iran, but also vowing to respond with force to any future attacks. Tonight, both President Trump and the New York City mayor are planning to attend Game 3 of the NBA Finals at Madison Square Garden, a day after five people were stabbed in Penn Station under the arena. The suspect was also injured and sent to the hospital. A federal lawsuit aims to stop a sporting event set for next weekend on the White House South Lawn.
12: The Public Integrity Project filed a lawsuit over the weekend on behalf of two Virginia residents who argue the UFC fight card Sunday night at the White House violates National Park Service regulations and rules prohibiting sporting events on federal parkland. President Trump announced the event several months ago as part of the celebration centered around the 250th anniversary of the nation's founding. Sunday is also President Trump's 80th birthday.
10: Fox's Jared Halpern at the White House. A White House spokesperson calls the lawsuit obstruction and baseless, and says the UFC event is no different than other events hosted by the White House on the South Lawn and on the National Mall. A partial rebound on Wall Street, the Dow's up about 86 points after Friday's plunge. 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
18: We have to lose the fear of defending success. 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I've been poor. I've been rich. I like being rich. I want you to be rich. I want you to be really rich, richer than me, but I don't want you to take it from me. I don't want you to cheat. I don't want you to steal. I want you to work hard for it, work hard the way I did, and then you're really going to like it. And do not listen to these agents of envy. Our defense against them has always been handicapped by fear. There's nothing worse than a wealthy person who has worked 5 decades to get there will just sit there and take arrogant, self-indulgent attacks from some failed 27-year-old who took a class, who's never done anything in their life, telling you, you're greedy. Screw you.
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9: Here's your latest weather forecast from the Talk of the Town, 97.7 FM and 1570 AM. For today, we'll have sunny skies with a high near 90. For tonight, skies will be mostly cloudy with a low in the mid-60s. Tuesday, we'll have a slight chance of rain showers with highs near 90. Tuesday night, we'll have a chance of rain showers with lows in the upper 60s. Wednesday, we'll have rain showers with highs near 90. Wednesday night, we'll have a chance of thunderstorms with a low near 70. And Thursday, we'll have a chance of thunderstorms. It'll be warm with highs in the lower 90s.
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1: Oh, yeah. Well, hello, everybody. Happy Monday to you, America. Good to have you with us. This is the Todd Starnes Radio Show, broadcasting border to border, coast to coast, across the fruited plain. Well, we have a lot happening today. Man, was it a crazy weekend or what? All sorts of crazy news stories happening. Of course, the big one and the one that we shall start off with today, happening in California. Folks, this is no surprise. We saw this unfold over the past, 2 weeks now, beginning week two. The votes are still being counted in California, and it may take them a couple of more weeks to count all of the ballots. But it really doesn't matter, because now the Democrats have gathered enough ballots to push Spencer Pratt out of the mayor's race in Los Angeles. And it's only going to get worse. I'm a little concerned over Steve Hilton, because those numbers are getting a little tight. Javier Becerra now taking the lead, and Tom Steyer, the billionaire, is gaining ground. He's in third place, and Steve Hilton now in second place. Now, Spencer Pratt, this is what's really mind-boggling about Spencer Pratt. So what you've got, about 2.2 million registered voters in Los Angeles, maybe about 700,000-800,000, if you're lucky, maybe 700,000 or 800,000 would vote on Election Day. They still haven't counted all of those votes. But here's what you need to know. So Spencer Pratt has been far ahead of the third place finisher in the race. She's a city councilwoman. Her name is Neetha Robin. And look, her defeat on election night was so bad. It was so bad that she got up in front of God and country and just wept, talking about how she was so distraught over losing. Well, now she has surged. She's in second place, and she very well may surpass Karen Bass, who is the incumbent mayor. So here's what you need to know. This is all statistically impossible. If you're looking at the numbers and the statistics, this is absolutely impossible, which is why we know it's a steal. That's what the Democrats are doing. It is an outright steal. As a matter of fact, the California Post had the following headline in all caps: Electile Dysfunction. That's what it is. So I want you to understand, since Tuesday, Neetha Raman has had a net swing of more than 43,000 votes, which is, it's just impossible. Now, look at this. These are the numbers of mail-in ballots arriving before Election Day. Karen Bass got 38% of those votes. Spencer Pratt got 27%, and Raman got 20%. Now, the mail-ins after Election Day, Raman got 37%, Bass got 34%, and Pratt just 19%. Are you following what's happening here, folks? This is a flat-out steal. That's what's going on here. By the way, just to show you how absurd all of this is, Neetha Raman did not even win her own council district. That's how bad this is. So look, there's really no other way to say this, that the Democrats, and what makes me upset about all of this is not that the Democrats are trying to steal the election, which is, we expected them to do that. They're not even trying to cover up what they're doing. I mean, they're not even being clever about it. Now, this all goes back to something that Gavin Newsom said. You might remember this. What is it, about a month or so ago, when Steve Hilton was surging in the polls and you had Chad Bianco, the Republican sheriff from Riverside County, California, he was surging in the polls. And there was a lot of concern at the time that the top two vote getters in the gubernatorial race would in fact be Republicans. And of course, in California, the top two vote getters, regardless of party, advanced to the general election. And what was it that Newsom said? Newsom sat back and he had this little devious grin on his face and he said, no. He says, not going to happen. But if it does, we have that break the glass moment. We have a plan. We have a break the glass moment plan. That's what Gavin Newsom said. Now you have to be asking, what exactly was the plan? What was the plan? Now, we know the Justice Department is investigating all of this, and honestly, I'm not sure there's anything they're going to be able to do. I mean, I think the if We knew this was going to happen. Look, a big part of this could have been resolved had the Senate stepped in and just passed the Save America Act. At least that way we would have known exactly who was voting in these. But right now we don't know. We don't know who's right, and it doesn't matter. It doesn't matter because there's not much we can do about it right now. I want you to, just to put this into context, the nation of India, fine people, not a big fan of curry, but the good people of India, 640 million citizens, 640 million citizens. It takes them one day to count every single election ballot in the entire nation. One day. California has nearly 40 million citizens, and it looks like it's going to be taking a month. So look, the president was asked about this over the weekend, and a lot of these stories are sort of interwoven, all right? They're sort of, and one of them has to do with NBC News and the butt stomping that President Trump gave not only NBC News hostette Kristen Welker, but also her microphone. And he was doing a sit-down. We're going to get to that story in just a little while, but he was asked about, and what led up to all of this was the California elections. Take a listen to cut one.
0: What they did to the lives of people, they destroyed people. They sent people to jail who did nothing wrong.
2: All right, just to be very clear, there's no evidence of what you're saying. But
0: there's
2: let me ask
0: a lot
2: you
0: of
2: about
0: evidence.
2: Todd Blanche.
0: Listen to me.
2: Let's talk
0: there's
2: about
0: There's tremendous
2: Blanche.
0: Evidence. There's nothing
2: well, it's
0: but
2: not
0: evidence.
2: Been presented
0: the election
2: in a
0: was
2: court
0: rigged.
2: Of law.
0: It was a dirty election.
2: Mr.
0: And
2: President,
0: it's happening again right now in California.
2: You never presented evidence.
0: It's happening
2: the
0: right now in California.
2: Rigged.
0: Right now, it's looking. Look at what's
2: Where's
0: happening
2: the
0: in California.
2: To that?
0: It's
2: the Republicans
0: 4 days.
2: Are doing well in
0: California. It's no, they're not. They're dropping fast because it's a rigged election. Let me tell you, it's 4 days, and they aren't even close
2: that's
0: to coming
2: they,
0: up
2: that's
0: with.
2: That's how they count
0: You know
2: the
0: why
2: votes
0: they're doing that? Because they're cheating on the election.
2: There's what? Do you have evidence to support
0: all
2: that?
0: All I have to do is look. All
2: but,
0: I have to do is look.
2: That's not evidence.
0: And I listen. And I listen to people.
2: But,
0: and let's see what happens.
2: But sir, that's not evidence.
0: Do you think
2: and
0: it's appropriate
2: that's how they
0: that they
2: count the votes?
0: Do you
2: California?
0: Think it's appropriate that they have an election? And 5 days later, they're nowhere close to picking
2: State
0: a winner.
2: State and local officials acknowledge they are slow. They're urging.
0: No, they're crooked.
2: They're urging
0: they're crooked.
2: The votes to be counted quickly. That's how they
0: they're
2: vote in
0: crooked,
2: California.
0: They're crooked, just like you're crooked. Your press is crooked, and meet the press is crooked.
2: To be fair, I'm not crooked, but let's
0: Really?
2: Let's
0: well,
2: continue.
0: You play right into their hands.
2: Let's continue.
0: You're either crooked or you're stupid.
2: Let's
0: You
2: continue.
0: Play right into their hands with this rep. You know that these elections are rigged. Your network knows that they're rigged. You know that I won an election in a landslide, and I got 94% bad press.
2: But, Mr. President,
0: you know why
2: you've
0: I got
2: never
0: that?
2: Presented
0: because you have no
2: evidence.
0: Credibility.
2: But you've never presented evidence that it was rigged. Let's keep talking about I want to talk about Todd
0: You
2: Lynch.
0: Have more evidence. There's more evidence than ever presented.
2: Let's talk
0: Your
2: about
0: Your elections
2: you
0: in this country.
2: Court.
0: We're like a third world country.
2: But, sir,
0: Your elections are crooked, and you're crooked, and meet the press is crooked.
2: But, Mr.
0: And
2: President,
0: so is ABC and CBS and CNN.
2: But, Mr. President,
0: your one-sided crooked networks. All right, let's call it quits because I've had enough. Thank you, darling. Have a good
2: Mr.
0: time.
2: Mr. President, let's please. I traveled all the way to Wisconsin.
0: I've sat
2: I traveled
0: in the rain with
2: all.
0: You.
2: I know.
0: I've
2: I traveled
0: sat in the rain
2: all the
0: with
2: way
0: you for
2: to Wisconsin.
0: An hour, on and off in the rain, and I've given you enough time. You ought to straighten out your press because you know what?
2: Mr. President,
0: a country can never be great with a dishonest
2: all, listen,
0: press.
2: Listen, we traveled all the way to Wisconsin for the interview.
1: She should have been nicer. What are you going to do? Really? You're going to treat the president of the United States like that? Do you understand? Do you understand? This is why people hate the media. They really do. They are just loathsome people. And by the way, for all you see, for Kristen Welker, I came all the way out here. I had to fly to Wisconsin. I'm even lactose intolerant, Mr. President. I have to be surrounded by all these cheese and these dairy cows. That's who she is. That's who Kristen Welker is. What do you want me to say? Look, God love the president. He's got a lot more patience than I have. By the way, if you heard that noise, first of all, it was pouring down rain. They were in a barn with like a metal roof, which is that was the rain coming. I had to come here in the rain, my hair. And so the president is, he's a patient man when it comes to the media, but there is a line you don't cross with Donald Trump, and she crossed that line. That's what she did. And she got what she got what was coming to her. But again, going back to the thesis here, which is Donald Trump talking about the fraud in California, and he is absolutely right. Now, if NBC News doesn't want to cover the story, that's on them. By the way, did you love how Trump? Thank you, darling. Thank you, darling. He's a very kind man when it comes to the women. So anyway, you've got California out there, and it turns out the Justice Department of the U.S. Attorney of Central California, and we're going to play some audio in just a little while, but I want to get through this. Do you know, ladies and gentlemen, here's what they've discovered. They've got multiple investigations going on right now. They have already discovered, and by the way, this is irrefutable. It is literally on the California Election Commission website. Let's just say that you're an illegal alien. We'll call you Dylan Sanchez.
3: That's a good thank you.
1: Buenos dias. Yes. So anyway, you came here illegally, but you want to vote, right? So you can't register to vote because you're an illegal, but you're a fitness buff, right? So you want to look good, even though you're an illegal alien. You've got to be physically fit so you can try to outrun ICE. And so you've got a membership to, what are you, Crunch Fitness or Planet Fitness, one of the two?
3: I'll go with Crunch.
1: Yeah. Crunch. All right. So you're at Crunch, and they give you, when you sign up, they give you a membership card, right? It's very nice.
3: Yeah.
1: So you can actually, in California, you can take your Crunch membership card, and you can take it down, or maybe even your Kroger card, if you got a Kroger card, and you can take it down and register to vote using your gym membership.
3: Oh, wow. That's a lot faster than getting citizenship, Todd.
1: Right? Who needs a driver's license?
3: Who needs it?
1: Who needs a passport?
3: I got a Crunch membership.
1: Social Security, forget it. I got a Kroger card. Not only that. And again, this is first-time voters. So if you show up first time to vote and you don't have a Social Security number, you don't have a driver's license, they're going to ask you, got a gym membership card? Got a Kroger card? What about a debit card? Got a debit card? You'll be able to vote. And that means a lot of illegal aliens are actually voting. And that's what the Justice Department is going after here, is tons of just fraud. Now, what's brilliant here about Trump? I have a theory about this. I think Trump knew exactly what was going to happen, and he's letting all of this play out so the entire nation can see what a stolen election looks like. Everybody knew what the numbers were on the night of the election, and now here we are. Heading into a solid week, almost tomorrow, 7 days, 7 days. They still haven't counted all of the votes. And Trump is setting up the state of California. Now, here's where it gets very interesting. There's really nothing we can do right now, but there is something Congress can do. There are two things, actually. Did a little bit of research on this over the weekend and wanted to check into the what exactly the House was able to do. Are you ready for this, ladies and gentlemen? Here's how we can push back. If we maintain control of the House of Representatives, the House, the Speaker of the House, can refuse to seat any member of California's congressional delegation. It's Article 1, Section 5, Clause 1. All right? The Constitution states that the House of Representatives is actually the ultimate judge of the election of its members. And also, and this is where it's important, the final arbiter of all congressional contests. So look, if there are allegations of rife fraud, if there was anything untoward happening in an election that might have altered the outcome, then Congress has the right to step in and say, we're not going to seat those congressional members. Now, there are some Democrats right now that are soiling themselves. How dare you? Who do you think you are? You're a tyrant. You're just throwing the Constitution out the window, Starnes. Who do you think you are? Ladies and gentlemen, the Democrats pulled this lever back in 2018. Back in 2018, there were allegations of fraud in the Republican primary and the Republican election in North Carolina involving Congressman Mark Harris. And there were investigations regarding election fraud, and Steny Hoyer stepped in and said that they would not allow Harris to be sworn in. This was in 2018. So you have a very recent precedent. You don't have to go back to the Civil War. You don't have to go back to any other time. So the House of Representatives could step in and say, you know what? Yeah, we're not seating anybody. You could take all, what, 50-plus members of the California congressional delegation, and they could be unseated. And that, ladies and gentlemen, is what we need to do. There's more to this story. There are other things that Congress can do. The question is, will Congress do it? And I think that's where you are going to have to reach out to your lawmakers and say, we need an intervention here. Do not seat the California congressional delegation. All right, we're going to let you weigh in on this, ladies and gentlemen. Our telephone number, 901-260-5926. That's 901-260-5926. A lot of ground to cover today, folks. This is the Todd Stern Show.
4: He's not bitter. He's blessed. Todd Starnes.
1: 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The answer will shock you. Dr. Michael Youssef has spent decades studying this from the inside, and in his most urgent book yet, An Unholy Alliance, he tears the mask off a coordinated assault on American freedom and Judeo-Christian civilization. 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
1: All right, welcome back, everybody. This is The Todd Starnes Radio Show. What an honor to have you with us. By the way, huge, huge race for governor and Senate in South Carolina. Congressman Ralph Norman is going to be joining us in a little while. Also, we've got Mark Lynch, who is he is gaining ground right now against Lindsey Graham, primarying the sitting U.S. Senator from South Carolina. So we'll be talking to Mark Lynch coming up a little bit later. Also, Mary Walter is going to drop by with that insane story about HelloFresh. All right, let's go to the phone lines here. 901-260-5926, German Shepherd in North Carolina. Hi, German Shepherd. What's on your mind?
18: Hey, Todd. I think you're asking the wrong question out there in California. I think we need to ask the question why the election board is taking so long filling out the ballots. The illegal aliens apparently know how to fill them out.
1: Well,
18: to remain in power.
1: Well, the reason why it's taking so long is they're waiting to see how many votes they need to beat the Republicans. That's the problem. Look, the other part of this is the ballot harvesting. And so if there are ballots out there that were not filled out, that were left empty, then they're going in and filling out that information. Those are the allegations that are out there, German Shepherd.
18: And that's what I'm saying. You know, the election board themselves are the ones filling out the ballots, and they're just taking too long to do it. That's what's dragging it out. I mean, the American people know how to do it.
1: Of course they do. Look, of course they do. And, again, there's absolutely no reason in the world, none whatsoever, why they can't count those votes in one day. And look, all right, fine, California set them aside. Los Angeles, you're talking about 600,000 voters? You're telling me you still haven't counted those votes? I'm not buying it. What about you, ladies and gentlemen? 901-260-5926. This is the Todd Starnes Show.

0: y'all. I'm Kelly Clarkson. 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This message is courtesy of the United States Air Force.
1: Gianna Gelosi. Security is tight around New York's Madison Square Garden. It is game three of the NBA Finals tonight, and President Trump is going to be there to watch. Secret Service Special Agent in Charge, Matt McCool.
2: Secret Service's focus is straightforward: to ensure everyone attending the game can enjoy the game and have a safe experience while we carry out our responsibility to protect the President of the United States.
1: Now, there was a stabbing spree on the train station below Madison Square Garden, Penn Station, last night. Six people hospitalized, including the suspect. Iran and Israel said that they were going to wind down an overnight military escalation.
3: These were the first such attacks between the two countries since a ceasefire was declared 2 months ago. Iran warns it'll restart its offensive if Israel continues attacks against Hezbollah.
1: That's Fox's Jonathan Savage. President Trump urged both sides to calm down. 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
13: Here's your latest weather forecast from the Talk of the Town, 97.7 FM and 1570 AM. For today, we'll have sunny skies with a high near 90. For tonight, skies will be mostly cloudy with a low in the mid-60s. Tuesday, we'll have a slight chance of rain showers with highs near 90. Tuesday night, we'll have a chance of rain showers with lows in the upper 60s. Wednesday, we'll have rain showers with highs near 90. Wednesday night, we'll have a chance of thunderstorms with a low near 70. And Thursday, we'll have a chance of thunderstorms. It'll be warm with highs in the lower 90s. 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
14: 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That's 901-260-5926. By the way, this segment of the Todd Starns Show brought to you by our friends at Calitrin. They are my weight loss partners. You know, the cardiologist says, Starns, you got to chuck it now. You got to slim down. You got to get to your girlish figure. So I'm working at it, and it's coming on along. I'm pretty excited about that journey, and I would not be able to do it without my friends over at Calitrin. By the way, they've got their great summer sale underway right now. 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Calitrin, buy three, get three free. It's like, I don't know, paying half price. 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All right, let's go to the phone lines here from New Orleans, the lovely Miss Janice. Hi, Miss Janice. What's on your mind today?
15: Yes, I couldn't resist calling today because I was in utter shock yesterday when I saw what Trump did.
14: What did he do?
15: You don't know what he did yesterday?
14: No, that's why I was asking. What did he do?
15: My goodness, I can't believe you didn't hear about it.
14: What are we talking about here? Go ahead. I mean, the president did a lot of things yesterday, Ms. Janice. So I'm trying to. Can you just narrow it down to what's the one thing that's got you riled up?
15: He was a guest on Meet the Press program, and the host is I think her name is Kristen Welker, and he insulted her. He was brutally insulting. He has no respect whatsoever for women. He told her she was either crooked, or stupid. He's telling her, and he walked out of the program. Stupid. He's telling her, and he walked out of the program. She was merely

0: YouTube and type in, you know, Donald Trump on.
1: There's no need to do that, Miss Janice, because we've already played it once in the first half hour of the program, and I'm going to play it again because I'm. Again, when I heard it, and I did watch it as well, but when I heard the interview, I didn't think anything of it. Let's go back and listen and see if the allegations you are making hold true. Let's take a listen. Cut one.
2: What they did to the lives of people, they destroyed people. They sent people to jail who did nothing wrong.
3: All right, just to be very clear, there's no evidence of what you're saying. But
2: there's
3: let me
2: a
3: ask
2: lot
3: you
2: of
3: about
2: evidence.
3: Todd Blanche.
2: Listen to me.
3: Let's talk
2: there's
3: about
2: tremendous
3: Todd
2: evidence. There's nothing
3: it's
2: but
3: not
2: evidence.
3: Been presented
2: the election
3: in a
2: was
3: court
2: rigged.
3: Of law.
2: It was a dirty election.
3: Mr.
2: And it's
3: President,
2: happening again right now in California.
3: You never presented evidence.
2: It's happening
3: the
2: right now in California.
1: Stop. We're done. Miss Janice. She asked the president a question. He tried to answer it, and she interrupted him. I counted four different times in just that, 40-second clip there.
0: But he had no right to call us. You're either crooked or you're stupid. And he's insulting the networks, too. He's calling out ABC and CBS, CNN, and he's calling the woman crooked and stupid. And I am sorry. That man is a disgrace to our country.
1: Well, wait a second. I mean, it seems to me because at the very end, I mean, he was very polite at the end as he stepped on the microphone and broke it and walked off.
0: Thank you, darling.
1: Called her darling.
0: Oh, yes. But after he called her crooked and if you're either crooked or stupid.
1: Yeah, it's a good choice.
0: Huh?
1: Don't you think it's a good choice? He's asking, are you crooked? Are you? So again, when you step back, hold on, Miss Janice, hold on a second here. President Trump is laying out the evidence and she is not wanting to hear what the president says. Instead, she is screaming at the president and he is trying to find out what's going on here. Are you crooked? Are you just not wanting to hear this? Or are you stupid and you don't understand what I'm telling you?
0: He had no right to speak to her that way. I'm not.
1: Why not? She was talking to him like that. She had no right to talk to the president.
0: She was not insulting him. She was merely asking him questions, and I am not in Trump's cult. Have a nice day, Todd.
1: All right. You too, Miss Janice. Check that blood pressure. Dylan, did she insinuate that we're in the Trump cult?
4: Maybe.
1: You gotta make sure, folks. You gotta make sure that the grandparents are not watching PMS Now or CNN. You gotta be careful. That's not good. But folks, I did not see this as Trump being rude. I saw this as Trump being frustrated by an evil woman from NBC News who had an agenda. That's what was going on here. That was an agenda. She was forcing her viewpoints, and the president was simply pointing out, hey, look, this is what the evidence is. These are the investigations that are underway. By the way, there's one investigation in California, Nick Shirley, that little citizen journalist, and he's out there. He interviewed a woman, 125 years old, 126 years old. She's been voting in elections, dozens of elections. So they knocked on the woman's front door, very clear that she was not 126 years old. And then it turns out that she had not even been voting. A lot going on there, ladies. I'm just telling you, there is a lot going on. So, look, here is the U.S. Attorney for Central California, a guy by the name of Bill Essley, and here's what he had to say. Cut number three, please.
5: Bill Essley. Bill, welcome back to The Story Is.
6: Alex, how are you?
5: Good. So are you investigating voter fraud?
6: Well, I'm not going to comment on any specific investigation. What I will tell you is that we do monitor and we do look for fraud in every election. This is no exception. Any election that has a federal candidate on it, we do monitor and we look for fraud. And there's no question there is fraud in every election. The question is how much fraud. We know that California, there's been many people prosecuted for illegally registering to vote or not being qualified to vote. And the response is always, it's not widespread. And the problem with California, to be frank, our system sucks. It really does. We have universal vote by mail. We have no voter ID. And that is a recipe for fraud. And it makes it almost impossible to know how many people are eligible to vote in California. We've tried hard to audit the voter rolls. We have sued the state of California. The federal government's entitled to review those voter rolls. And they have stolen

0: Stonewalled us. That case is before the Ninth Circuit Court of Appeals as we speak. And so we'd like to audit it. We want people to have confidence in these elections.
1: But let's be clear. The President of the United States said that there's cheating going on in California. Do you have any evidence that there is cheating going on in California? Certainly cheating big enough to turn the outcome of one of these elections.
0: Well, those are two very different questions. Absolutely, yeah. There is evidence that people are cheating. 100%. We have multiple investigations into people who voted who should not have voted.
1: Are there any people in particular? Are you bringing any?
0: There will be charges. I'm not prepared to announce them yet, but we do have open investigations into voter fraud. There's no question that there's voter fraud in California. We just prosecuted and announced charges against one individual about a month ago who was registering homeless people to vote in downtown L.A. She was paying them to register at false addresses to vote. So there's no question there's voter fraud. The question that you said is very important. Is it widespread? Will it affect an outcome of election? We don't know. The system is not designed to detect or prevent fraud. The system sucks. And the president is frustrated, as are we. I was very outspoken about this in the legislature, yeah. And the legislature doesn't seem to care. So, but I think voters will have a chance to potentially change this system in November. But it's up to them.
1: Okay, and just one more time. When he says that there is cheating and that there's an active investigation into that cheating by your office, can you confirm that?
0: I'm not going to discuss any specific investigation. I will tell you that we do have, in general, we do have investigations, and we are looking to charge people relatively soon for election fraud.
2: Well, good. And as well they should. But again, let's go back to California just one quick second here. Congress has an opportunity to step in here and take action. And the way they can do it is by refusing to seat the congressional delegation from California. All of them. All of them. 901-260-5926. Our telephone number, that's 901-260-5926. Well, if you haven't noticed, it's Pride Month across America. And ladies and gentlemen, there's some pretty weird and freaky stuff going down. There was in Washington State a library, a little public library. Dylan, when was the last time you went to the public library? Let me rephrase that. Dylan, have you ever gone to a public library?
3: No, I don't think I've ever been to a library.
2: So if you were to go to a library, you would walk in, and what would you expect to find at the library?
3: Probably books, maybe a few like old desktop computers.
2: Some books, you know, the Dewey Decimal. We're old school. The Dewey Decimal system where you pull out the shelves.
3: Oh, yeah.
2: And it's got the cards. I think it's all, like, I don't know, automated now.
3: I think they have Kindles for sale now in libraries, which is like the killer.
2: They would have these sweet grandmotherly type women with their hair and buns.
3: Yeah.
2: And they would be, shh, shh.
3: Yes.
2: Okay, yeah, that's not what public libraries are like anymore.
3: Oh.
2: They're now basically drag clubs.
3: Oh, good.
2: Yeah, they're basically, public libraries are now gay nightclubs. In Washington State, the public libraries there hosted a drag show. And may I just say something here? And I don't mean to be offensive, Dylan, but I'm probably going to be. First of all, if you're an adult, what do I care what you do? You live your life. You do you. Just don't expect me to approve it or go out there and march and affirm what you do in the privacy of your own life. That's between you and God. Okay? That being said, on the drag queen stuff, why is it that it's always the butt ugly drag queens that want to prance about in front of the children? Have you noticed that? It's just, I mean, there are some drag queens, and you're like, well, okay, you know, they kind of clean up pretty good. But then there are others that are just ginormous. And you can just tell that the Spanx is like, the pressure is just like going up into outer space. And then you've got the poor, you can hear the creaking and the cracking and the stiletto heels. Anyway, in Washington State over the weekend, they had a bunch of drag queens, and they're doing a show, a drag show, at the library for children. And so the children are all seated there, and they have their little dollar bills. And the drag queens, they're spreading their legs for the children of America. And my question is, why? I just want to know why. Forget about the whole, you know, you were born that way or you, whatever. All right, just set all of that aside. I want someone from that community to explain to me why you feel the need to spread your legs and let children put dollar bills in your crotch. Why is that okay? And by the way, are we supposed to be proud of that? Are the drag queens, are they proud of the fact? And you know who should be really upset about all of this? The people who actually own these gay bars that do the drag shows. Seems to me that the taxpayer-funded libraries are cutting into their profit. Then there was a parade. Now, Dylan, you know that there are parades. And for whatever reason, this is, you know, like, for example, here in the South, it gets hot in the summertime. So a lot of the old school Southerners, they wear the suits. What are the suits called? Somebody's going to, not the kudzu suits, the seersucker suits. How did I forget that? So you wear a seersucker, right? Because it keeps you cool, right? So it's a, and then what is it? You wear certain, you're not supposed to wear white clothes after a certain period of time. I forget, whatever. Somebody will let us know all the rules. The rules and regulations governing fashion. All that to say, this is buttless leather chaps season in America. But Dylan, as gross as that is, and as disgusting as that is, and if you're going to do that, could you at least shave? But beyond that, may I just say, I saw one of the most disgusting things on social media. Someone was wearing the buttless leather chaps with a diaper on.
3: Oh, how does that even work?
2: I don't want to know. I don't want to know. But they're proud of it. They're proud of it.
3: Yeah, I don't even want to, like, even try to imagine what that would look like. So, oh, I'm sorry you had to see that.
2: Have you heard about HelloFresh?
3: Yes, I have, unfortunately.
2: So HelloFresh, we got the story up at ToddStearns.com. And this is the headline. HelloFresh urges customers to prep for Pride Month anal sex. HelloFresh posted a message on Instagram that said, "We know eating isn't always a top priority this month. 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Happy Pride." After that, someone said, "How about a Pride Month discount code?" 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Now, I'm not going to go into the mechanics of what all of that is about, but you can use your imagination. It is not good. And now a lot of people are like, okay, that's it. This is a family-friendly company, by the way. Unbelievable. But this is what Pride Month looks like in America. No doubt, many people are now saying they're going to boycott, and I'm glad because, I mean, they're doubling down on all of this. They've got no problem with this. However, do not be surprised if HelloFresh's bottom line this quarter takes it up the backside.
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2: Hi, this is Todd Starnes, and you know what's sad? 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
2: I will say this, that Major League Baseball, you got to give this guy credit. Blake Treinen is his name. He's a relief pitcher for the LA Dodgers. And, you know, they all had to come out for their big Pride Night game, and they were making the players all wear the rainbow-colored Pride hats, which is just weird in baseball. Can't we just let baseball be baseball and football be football? Can we not just do that? I mean, let the Pride people handle, I don't know, the yoga and the Pilates and the cheerleaders and the WNBA. But why can't we just leave all the other sports alone? I just don't get that. So anyway, Treinen decided, yeah, I'm not doing that. And the guy's been pretty vocal about his faith. He didn't make a big deal about it. He just walked out onto the field with his regular baseball cap on. And now people are calling the guy a homophobe and a bigot. And we're standing alongside this guy. And there have been a couple of other players, too. But again, this is what a crazy world. You can't just go to a baseball game and enjoy a baseball game. Instead, they're shoving an agenda down your throat. And remember last year, was it last year, year before last, the L.A. Dodgers mocked all of you Catholics with the drag queen nuns. And again, they were kind of butt ugly, just being real with you folks. All right, hang tight, everybody. Hour two of the big show coming up. This is the Todd Starn Show.
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19: Stop shooting and get back to the table. I'm Lisa Brady, Fox News. That message from President Trump after Iran and Israel traded fire overnight for the first time since a ceasefire began 2 months ago between the U.S. and Iran.
20: This all started because of Israeli operations in southern Lebanon. They struck a Hezbollah stronghold in a suburb of Beirut. Iran then struck Israel with a barrage of missile fire. Most of those missiles were either intercepted or they landed in open areas.
19: Fox's Max Gordon in Dubai. Israel then fired at military targets deep in Iran, including a petrochemical facility. Both sides have since stopped, but each warns strikes could resume, with the Iran-backed militants in Lebanon still the main issue. Even tighter security at New York's Madison Square Garden when President Trump is set to become the first sitting U.S. president to attend an NBA Finals game tonight. This comes just a day after five people were stabbed under the garden in Penn Station by a suspect who was also injured and sent to the hospital. An emergency response in Texas as two more cases of flesh-eating screwworm fly infections are reported.
21: The USDA confirming two new screwworm cases found in a calf and a dog hundreds of miles apart in Texas. In LaSalle and Andrews counties, bringing the total number of cases to four after screwworm flies were first discovered in two calves last week in La Pryor near the U.S.-Mexican border. The state now mobilizing multiple agencies and urging Texas ranchers and residents to inspect animals daily for the parasitic insect. And to report suspected cases immediately.
19: Fox's Jeff Manasso. The Vatican just confirming a meeting between Pope Leo and six survivors of clergy sex abuse. During his ongoing trip to Spain, the Pope pledging to consider their suggestions for how the church can improve its response to what he calls a scourge. However, the Pope also reaffirming the right to secrecy during the sacrament of confession. America is listening to Fox News.
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0: I'm Jerry Willis, and this is the Fox Business Report.
1: Stocks are rising on Wall Street. The NASDAQ up more than 400 points. The index looking to rebound after its worst day in more than a year. Meanwhile, the Dow Jones Industrials and the S&P 500 are also higher. Oil prices stabilizing a bit, but it is still up 1%, even though Iran and Israel have halted their attacks at the behest of the president. Shares of NVIDIA are up 1.5%. The company announcing it's teaming up with leading South Korean technology companies to build large-scale artificial intelligence infrastructure in Asia. Bank of America raising its outlook for data storage company SanDisk to $2,100 a share. Right now, shares are up 7%. Again, stocks are rising. That's your Fox Business Report. I'm Frank Lanza, invested in you.
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4: Here's your latest weather forecast from the Talk of the Town, 97.7 FM and 1570 AM. For today, we'll have sunny skies with a high near 90. For tonight, skies will be mostly cloudy with a low in the mid-60s. Tuesday, we'll have a slight chance of rain showers with highs near 90. Tuesday night, we'll have a chance of rain showers with lows in the upper 60s. Wednesday, we'll have rain showers with highs near 90. Wednesday night, we'll have a chance of thunderstorms with a low near 70. And Thursday, we'll have a chance of thunderstorms. It'll be warm with highs in the lower 90s.
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32: 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I love this American ride.
2: And hello, everybody. Welcome to Hour 2 of the Big Show on this very busy day. Great to have you with us. And again, we're following all sorts of crazy stories. Of course, Iran and Israel are exchanging missiles and drones. That's getting pretty ugly. President Trump is telling Israel to knock it off and to stop. The president trying to get some sort of a peace deal going and a ceasefire. I just don't see that happening. And I know the president's catching a lot of grief right now. Yesterday, the media taking his comments out of context. One of the reporterettes out there said, well, you know, you said there wouldn't be any more wars. Well, no, that's not what the president said. The president said that he was ending the forever war. But I would, again, put all of this into the context to make of it what you will. Regardless, the president did say that this war would be over 5 weeks max. And here we are, what, over 100 days now into whatever this thing is over there that we're involved in. But if Israel is going to keep defying the president, at some point the president is going to have to lay down the law here. And I know Mark Levin's already upset, and he's complaining about the president. You know, ultimately, he's the president of the United States, not the president of Israel. All right, just want to point that out. And I know the president has been is being influenced by a lot of the war hawks out there when it comes to what's happening over in the Middle East. Our telephone number, 901-260-5926. That's 901-260-5926. A couple of big races in South Carolina, by the way, speaking of Lindsey Graham. Coming up a little bit later on in the show, Congressman Ralph Norman's going to be joining us. He's running for the governor's seat, and he did not get the president's endorsement, which is a bit of a shocker because Ralph Norman is a member of the House Freedom Caucus and is just a good and decent guy. And then you've got over on the Senate side, Lindsey Graham. And I think it's important for us to go back in time and listen to just a smidge of who Lindsey Graham really is.
6: Welcome, United States Senator Lindsey Graham.
7: You know how you make America great again? Tell Donald Trump to go to hell.
8: I get called all these horrible names by Lindsey Graham, who I don't even know. I didn't start it with Lindsey Graham. I couldn't care less about Lindsey Graham.
9: But when I need some of those liberal votes, he's always there to help me get them.
7: If you can't admire Joe Biden, you got a problem. What's not to like?
10: We have open primaries here. That's how Lindsey Graham and a lot of guys in our state house continue to get elected, is because they're being elected by Democrats. He's voting like a Democrat. He received money in 2016 from George Soros, and he's not a rhino. He's a traitor. This is treason.
2: All right. I want to go right away to the Patriot Mobile Newsmaker line, the man who wants to send Lindsey Graham back home in the Republican primary. Mark Lynch joining us today. Mark, good to have you back with us.
11: Yeah, great to be on again, Todd. Thank you for what y'all do.
2: Well, of course, tomorrow is a big day in South Carolina. And I got to tell you, I was looking at some of the polling data compiled by the New York Times, and you've got an uphill climb here, Mark. And I'm just wondering, what is it going to take to get you across that finish line tomorrow?
11: I think it's happening. God's in the background helping this campaign. He has been since from the beginning. And America's watching all of South Carolina. And we've got to answer to that. America's wondering, how has Lindsey Graham remained in office all these years? Well, tomorrow we're going to see. The vote is happening. And I believe this is going to happen. And we're replacing a traitor in the United States Congress that used to represent South Carolina.
2: You say the word traitor, and that's a pretty hot word there. What makes Lindsey Graham a traitor in your estimation?
11: Well, his voting record, over these 30 years, his conservative lifetime voting record is 43%. His constitutional voting record is 57% lifetime. That's betraying South Carolina and Americans, and stabs Donald Trump in the back every chance he gets. He voted for all of Obama and Biden's judge picks, Sotomayor and Kagan and Bosa Berg and Judge Herson, that blocks everything Trump tries to do. And the biggest thing is that, you know, he, in the fourth quarter of 25 and the first quarter of 26, he voted to allocate $5.67 billion to illegal aliens in this country, Todd. And if we're going to print money out of thin air, we should give it to our veterans or something. Not to illegal aliens.
2: There is some reporting out there that suggests Lindsey Graham is, in fact, very concerned about you, Mark, and so much so, this is from the downballot.com website. We understand that Lindsey Graham has, spent over $10 million. His allies have spent over $10 million to come out against you. What does that tell you, that an incumbent senator is having to use friends to fork over $10 million to try to stop you?
11: It tells you he knows who is coming at him to remove him, and we're over the target. And South Carolina has an option this time, a viable candidate in me, a true conservative that's going to replace him.
2: Mark Lynch joining us on our Patriot Mobile Newsmaker line. Mark, you've been out there, and I'm wondering what you are hearing. What are voters there in the Palmetto State telling you about this election, and what matters most to them?
11: The voters are telling us that they can read between the lines on all the money he's spending with these crazy lying attack ads, and they see all that, and they say Lindsey's gone to another new low this time. They've never seen Lindsay attack somebody like me. And so that's helping us. God's reversing that on Lindsay, and he's using it for our good and his glory. And people can see it. They're sick of Lindsay.
2: It really frustrates me when I see people like a Lindsey Graham in the Senate, and the Senate is a mess right now. You know, it's interesting, Mark. I was doing some research over the weekend regarding recess appointments, and a lot of the president's picks are still being held up by the Senate. And the reality is, it's the Republicans doing it. Do you realize Donald Trump is the only president in modern political history who has had zero recess appointments because the Republicans will not recess the U.S. Senate so he can get his people through? What do you make of that?
11: That tells America that's who we have in Congress, and it's time to get rid of these people and bring back true conservative, God-fearing patriots that will be America first, that will support the Republican agenda.
2: You mentioned the Republican agenda, and I'm curious, when it comes to the Save America Act, for example, how would you vote on the Save America Act?
11: I'd vote for it. And we've had that Save Act in over like 420 days now, and Lindsey hadn't used his power. We talked about this one time before, Todd. You know, I can form a committee with four other senators, and we can bring a motion to vacate John Thune, the filibuster, and remove John and get back to business again, running our Congress for the American citizens and get to work.
2: I know that's one of the things that really sets you apart from this. I mean, Lindsey Graham's a career politician, but you are a businessman, and I'm wondering what sort of mindset you would bring to the Senate if you are successful tomorrow.
11: Yes, I'll bring truth. You know, everything that I make a decision on will come through God's word and through the Constitution, and it'll be America first. It won't be to start World War III and spend more money that we don't have and do everything against America. Everybody's tired of it. If I get to the U.S. Senate, I'm employed by Americans. You know, we won't have more needless, endless wars and all the crazy stuff. It's just maddening what we watch on the news every night. And we'll start enforcing our laws and bring justice back where it needs to be.
2: So this is your chance here, Mark. I mean, you're speaking to a lot of people across the state of South Carolina today, and this is your pitch to them. What do you want to tell these folks when they go and cast their ballot tomorrow?
11: Well, I'll remind everybody of our polling over a year ago. South Carolinians are ready for a successful businessman. I've run our business and grown it 35 times in 40 years, debt-free. We don't print money. We're debt-free, personally and corporately. I'm an ordained deacon in our church. I've been married to the same wife for 38 years. We have two children, four grandchildren, and that's who we're doing this for. I don't have to run. I'm asked to run, and I mention the call. And people are looking for a leader that will hold the line and not get compromised and take the money and sell out and sell America out. I won't do it. And I won't take a penny from AIPAC. That's a big question we get everywhere we go.
2: All right, Mark, we're going to leave it there. Again, folks, if you want information on Mark's campaign, lynchforsenate.com. That's lynchforsenate.com. Now, Mark, it really is simple here. People were demanding change. You stepped up and said, I'm the change. And now it's up to the voters. If they want to send a message to the establishment wing of the party, they get a chance to do that tomorrow.
11: Yes, sir. And I think they are. It's happening.
2: All right, Mark, good luck to you out there. Again, the primary tomorrow in South Carolina, everybody. And Mark Lynch challenging Lindsey Graham, the sitting U.S. senator. We will see how that plays out. All right, our telephone number, 901-260-5926. That's 901-260-5926. Some of these endorsements that Trump is making are a little puzzling to me, and especially when you look at, for example, the situation in Louisiana. We're going to talk to a great Louisiana talk radio host later this week. John Fleming is clearly the most conservative person running for the U.S. Senate in that primary, but President Trump went out there and endorsed Julia Letlow. The same situation here in South Carolina, where Lindsey Graham You heard Lindsey Graham tell President Trump to go to the lake of fire, for crying out loud. And so, again, Mark Lynch, running for the Senate seat, a businessman. Go check out his platform at lynchforsenate.com. All right, we've got to take a break here, folks. 901-260-5926. That's 901-260-5926. 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
3: All right, this hour of the Todd Starn Show brought to you by our good friends at Newsmax. 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All right, I want to play some audio. Going back to a story, a bombshell report out of Minnesota. This all coming out today, a House Oversight Committee report just dropping. And folks, the amount of fraud is off the charts. And you do wonder at the end of the day, and you hate to think like this, but what would happen if the American people at large were truly engaged in what was happening? I think that you would see people marching in the streets of every, and I'm talking about conservatives. I'm talking about blue-collar workers who are sick and tired of their money being used for all of this nonsense. I want you to take a listen to cut number four, please.
18: His top officials like the governor, Tim Walz, and the AG, Keith Ellison, they were aware of the fraud as early as 2020, but they still allowed the payments to go out to the fraudsters. And they say because, according to the report, the reason they did, concerns of potential racial discrimination claims, because many of the defendants are from the Somali immigrant community.
19: So this is what gone wrong again. You got people that are committing criminal acts, taking money from taxpayers. Many of these people immigrated to the country. Some of them are not even citizens of the country. And they're using it for fraudulent purposes. And the government knew about it. They didn't do anything about it because they are considered a protected class.
20: And they attacked the whistleblowers.
19: Right.
20: And that's part of the report.
19: Right. So the House Oversight letter to J.D. Vance, this is what they said in that letter. So the committee requests that the White House Task Force to Eliminate Fraud thoroughly review all of Minnesota's social services programs in light of the vulnerabilities created by efforts of state officials who, instead of mitigating fraud, actually sought to cover up or minimize reports and findings of fraud. Specifically, the committee's investigation found that senior officials in Minnesota state government, including Governor Walz and Attorney General Ellison, were aware of widespread fraud and federally funded social service programs for years, possessed the legal and procedural authority to stop the payments and ban fraudulent providers, but repeatedly failed to act. As a result, potentially billions of American taxpayer dollars were paid to fraudulent actors.
20: Yeah, they reportedly have $9 billion, they said, has been stolen on high-risk Medicaid spending.
3: Just unbelievable. Unbelievable. So the question is, will we eventually get to the bottom of all of this? Are we going to have enough time to get to the bottom of it, which is really where not just the 2026 election comes into play, but also 2028. So the Republicans cannot screw this up. We need at least four more years to undo all of this damage. But I hope you're understanding what's going on right now. Just unbelievable. 901-260-5926. Let's go to the phone lines. Arnez in Memphis, Tennessee, listening to us on KWAM Radio. Hi, Arnez, what's on your mind today?
21: Well, for starters, game three tonight. Hoping the Knicks can pull it off.
3: The Knicks?
21: Honestly, I have no dog in the fight because I'm a Grizzlies fan. You know, it's like on one hand, I want to see Wemby win his championship because, you know, To win it at 22 is just an incredible accomplishment. But on the other hand, the Knicks, it's been 50 years since they've been close to this position. So, you know, either way, it's going to be a good game. But I also want to talk about that interview that Trump did with Meet the Press. For one, I don't see how anybody can look at that interview as anything short of embarrassing. Plain and simple. It's like, I understand that as an elected official, you're going to be faced with tough questions, but just the way his manner, his demeanor, his tone, you got pushback on something and you didn't know how to handle it, so you walked out of the interview.
3: Is that how you looked at it? Because I saw it differently. First of all, the interview was an hour long. The president normally doesn't give interviews that long. I just saw a reporter who was badgering the president. And he said, "I'm done with this."
21: That's not badgering. When you said that, you said no new wars. That's obviously
3: no. He said no more forever wars. No more forever wars.
21: He said no new wars. They literally printed out campaign signs of it during the campaign. Like, plain and simple, he reacted the same way most men do when they're caught in a lie. And I don't see how that interview could be shaped as anything other than an absolute embarrassment. I don't see how anybody can look at that and say, oh, he handled it well, or he said he got caught in a lie, she pushed back on it, and you didn't know how to handle it.
3: All right. Arnaz, the computer's going to cut us off. But ladies and gentlemen, you heard Arnaz. Do you believe the president was rude? We'll be right back.

0: Hey, I'm Reba McEntire. Growing up in Oklahoma, I had big dreams of becoming a successful country music singer. But I also knew the odds were against me and that I needed an education to fall back on. Studying never got in the way of my dreams. In fact, school gave me lots of opportunities I wouldn't have had otherwise with my career. Please stay in school and try your best. You never know where a good education might take you. This message is brought to you by the U.S. Air Force.
1: Fox News, I'm Therese Crowley. President Trump's priority today, urging Iran and Israel to stop shooting at each other so he can get the Iran peace deal back on track. Tonight, going to the Knicks Game 3 against the Spurs at Madison Square Garden, despite a mass stabbing at Penn Station under the Garden last night that injured five people.
2: There will unfortunately be no watch party outside of Madison Square Garden for Game 3 of the finals, and no access to the immediate vicinity of MSG without an authorized reason to be there.
1: New York Police Commissioner Jessica Tisch protecting the venue along with Secret Service, drones, counter-drone technology, specialized tactical teams, all they say so fans can be safe and enjoy the game while they protect the president. And a congressional report accuses the NFL of violating its antitrust exemption, forcing fans to pay to stream games that used to be free. 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
11: 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For today, we'll have sunny skies with a high near 90. For tonight, skies will be mostly cloudy with a low in the mid-60s. Tuesday, we'll have a slight chance of rain showers with highs near 90. Tuesday night, we'll have a chance of rain showers with lows in the upper 60s. Wednesday, we'll have rain showers with highs near 90. Wednesday night, we'll have a chance of thunderstorms with a low near 70. And Thursday, we'll have a chance of thunderstorms. It'll be warm with highs in the lower 90s.
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5: All right, welcome back. So I'm going to go back to this interview with Kristen Welker for just a moment. Here is another piece of that conversation. Cut number 8, please.
14: Gas is up. Diesel is up.
15: It's all coming down as soon as the war's over.
14: Well, 70% of farmers say they can't afford fertilizer. What's your message?
15: The farmers are doing very well.
14: Let me ask you, what is your message to farmers, many who support you, but who say they're struggling? Who say they're struggling.
15: Because there's nobody been better to farmers. You know, I gave farmers last term $28 billion because China took advantage and other people. And you know who paid for it? China. Last term. You know, I had a great first term. I had the greatest economy ever. And you know what? This one's blowing it away.
14: What's your message to farmers, though, Mr. President, who say they are struggling, they're struggling to make ends meet?
15: Are you ready? Are you ready? Am I allowed to talk? You keep asking questions and you don't listen to the answers. I love the farmers, and the farmers love me, and the farmers trust me. In the first term, I had something very similar. China and others were, and Canada, which was brutal. They were taking advantage of our farmers. They don't take advantage of them anymore. I gave them $28 billion split up. They never had a payday like that. And the farmers loved me, and they came back, and they voted for me in record numbers. You know that. Nobody's ever even come close.
5: All right, so that was the president explaining again that the gas prices will come down if the war ever ends. And so hopefully it shall. Now, I want to go back real quick before we go to our Patriot Mobile Newsmaker line and say this. The president, and in multiple interviews, said that he was the president who started no new wars. I would contend that the president is actually accurate here. I know people are going to accuse me of parsing words here, but it's true. We've technically been at war with Iran since 1979. So I think that argument could be made. But then the president turned around and said that he said that he never said no new wars. He said that he did not guarantee there would be no wars. I'm not sure that sort of language actually helps move the needle with folks. Folks are getting a little tired and frustrated. And again, the question is, how long is this thing going to go on? And if Israel's going to keep going out there and just launching missiles and not paying attention to what President Trump is saying, then quite frankly, President Trump ought to tell Israel, you guys are on your own here. We're either going to be partners in this or you're on your own. 901-260-5926, our telephone number. Want to go to the Patriot Mobile Newsmaker line. We are expecting Congressman Ralph Norman, who is running for the governor's office in South Carolina. He got called into a meeting on Capitol Hill. However, his running mate for Lieutenant Governor, Adam Morgan, joins us on the Patriot Mobile Newsmaker line. Adam, good to have you with us today.
16: Hey, Todd, good to be with you, and glad I could fill in. Ralph sends his regards.
5: Well, tomorrow, a big day, and you guys aren't doing well in the polls. What is it going to take to move the needle here for tomorrow?
16: Yeah, I think it really just comes down to turnout. You know, these polls have been all over the place, and one, we're in fact down to turnout. You know, these polls have been all over the place. And one were in second, one were in fourth, one were in third. I mean, just

0: We sued and got CRT out of school districts. We cut wasteful spending from the budget. We opposed billion-dollar handouts to private companies, and on and on and on. And, you know, most people running, if you look at it, they've actually supported everything I just said. They either funded in the budget or opposed candidates who are have conservatives who fought on those issues. So, you know, I think the informed voters are going to make the difference, and I think they're going to break for conservatives. And I keep going down the road. I mean, we got crumbling roads, terrible education outcomes, massive wasteful spending, and South Carolina needs to be governed as a Republican state. It's what we deserve. We're ready for a DeSantis-style governor.
1: Adam, help me understand the whole endorsement thing. First of all, the president endorsed Pamela Yvette. We've had her on the show a time or two. She was not a member of the House Freedom Caucus in Congress. She, you know, again, your guy, Ralph Norman, checks off all the things on the president's list. What happened there with the endorsement?
0: Well, you know, President Trump's also endorsed Lindsey Graham here in South Carolina, and that's gotten a lot of pushback from voters. I think, you know, these are people that have worked with the president. Everybody that's running has. Pamela Yvette and Henry McMaster had endorsed President Trump early, so I think nobody was really surprised by that endorsement. But as you mentioned, voters care about the record. And, you know, Lindsey Graham is not popular here. Everybody's seen the videos of him getting booed. Pamela Yvette gets a very similar reaction for the people that even know who she is. I mean, she's been lieutenant governor for 8 years with no accomplishments during that time. She's made all her money in pushing DEI. That's how literally what she did in the private sector. And in a time in office, she pushed the $1.3 billion handout of taxpayer dollars to a woke company. She's had executive budgets that funded drag queen shows and climate change research. I mean, this year, that stuff was in the budget from their executive budget on almost every issue you can think of. If you look at South Carolina, we regularly let the conservative movement down. Look at what happened with redistricting. I mean, that failed because Governor McMaster said he opposed it, then flipped his, you know, completely changed his opinion. Then he said, I'm not going to push the legislature one way or the other. And then when it failed, he said, oh, that's too bad. Like, that's what you get with establishment. They're people that never fight when it counts. And we've got to have people now more than ever who actually fight for conservative values. I got three little kids under eight. Their futures are on the line. And I do not want South Carolina to become the next Colorado or even Georgia and be trending blue. I want to go the way of Florida. I want to get more conservative. I want strong conservative. I want to deal with the H-1Bs. In the legislature, we shut down the attempt to expand illegal immigrant workplace licensure to bring more illegals and make it easier for them to live in South Carolina. We stopped it. So on almost any issue you can think of, we led the fight on. And that's where I think as voters hear that more and get that story, they realize you have people that claim to support the president, but then work against everything that is our values and want to really change the state of South Carolina. And we're not going to let that happen. We're going to fight for our values, fight for our people, and fight for our state.
1: Yeah, look, I get it. And I think South Carolina is really, I guess, a bellwether, a great example, really, of what it means to be in a supermajority Republican state, but you're not necessarily conservative. And a lot of that has to do with the people, the kinds of Republicans that are elected. I know we just had Mark Lynch on in the last segment, and he's trying to make a go for it. I mean, the numbers look pretty awful. But I think what's fascinating about that, even though the polling numbers look bad, Lindsey Graham is concerned about Mark Lynch because his allies have spent, what, $10 million to go after Mark Lynch. What do you make of that?
0: I think it just showed, and once again, polling, you know, all these polls are bought and paid for primarily, and especially in South Carolina. You have groups that literally, if you pay them, they will give you a poll that shows your guy ahead. And nobody, I mean, look at the polls for the last multiple presidential elections. I mean, it's really a joke. And the fact is, the people that are going to show up are the ones who are motivated. And whoever can motivate their voters, that's who's going to win, whether it's in the Senate race or in the gubernatorial race. I think, first of all, it's going to be a whole lot closer in both of these races than any polls are showing. And really, no, you know, the vast majority of people have not voted yet. So anyone listening right now, whether you're in South Carolina,

0: Carolina or you're not and you know somebody in South Carolina, you know, South Carolina is a bellwether. It's a state that can lead on all, and has led throughout our history on all sorts of issues. And we've got to get strong governors who will fight for every inch across the supermajority Republican state.
1: All right.
0: That's how, I mean, Charlie Kirk went viral for that. He said, we've got to keep the strong state red, red. And so you got to elect fighters. And that's what we're offering.
1: Well, I will say this. The not very large. I will just say that.
0: Yeah.
1: You know, that I think, surprised a lot of folks.
0: Yeah, I think it shocked a lot of people even in South Carolina. But at the same time, then you think about it for 2 seconds, and you're like, you know, people don't even know who Pamela Vett is because she's done next to nothing. So it really isn't that surprising.
1: All right.
0: I think we'll have a strong showing. I think we will get in the runoff. And if conservatives show up and take back their state, we've got a real shot.
1: All right, Adam Morgan running on the ticket with our good friend Congressman Ralph Norman, and primary day tomorrow in South Carolina. Get out and vote. And folks, again, you got to do your homework and you got to make sure that you are electing good people, good conservatives to office. Just because they have an R behind their name doesn't necessarily mean they are a conservative. All right, good to hear from you, Adam. Good luck tomorrow.
0: Thanks for having me on.
1: All right, there you have it. I want to read somebody's bio to you, and this is for you, you folks in Tennessee, but take a listen to this guy's bio. He was born and raised in Tennessee, went to public school, graduated from the University of Tennessee at Knoxville, went to law school at the University of Memphis, was elected as the mayor of Columbia, Tennessee in 2018, the youngest mayor in the city's 200-year history. Now, this is interesting. This guy, are you ready for this, passed 7 balanced budgets with no property tax increases. While doing that, he managed to invest in education and public safety. He also made critical infrastructure investments and saved taxpayers $10.5 million through strong fiscal management. That's pretty impressive. He's married to a woman. She's a public school teacher. They have 3 children. They all attend local public schools. They are also active members of the First United Methodist Church in Columbia, Tennessee, where his father was a 30-year-plus Sunday school teacher. The guy's also an avid runner, marathons, ran in the Mule Day 5K, and the Duck. Is that the one where they unleash the mules and you got out? No, that's the Running of the Bulls. My apologies. I think that's in another country. In addition to running, Chaz Mulder, Mayor Mulder, enjoys playing sports, hunting, and spending time outdoors. Oh, there's a photograph. He's got the guns and the camo. Would you be surprised to know that this gentleman is a moderate Democrat? That's what he's running as, a moderate Democrat. But as we all know, in reality, there's no such thing as a moderate Democrat. They're all radical leftists. They're all Abigail Spanbergers. But this guy is running against Andy Ogles for Congress. And he is raising a lot of money. And the Republicans are very concerned here that they could end up losing a congressional seat. But just pay very close attention. I say that Karl Rove is out with his whiteboard, and he's warning that we could lose a couple of seats in Iowa and Ohio. We'll get into some of that a little bit later on in the show. But I think it's interesting, especially in Tennessee, that you've got a Democrat who has sort of figured out the secret sauce. Because if you're reading the guy's bio, you're thinking, oh, wow, no property taxes, and he's balancing the budget, and goes to church, and it's like a regular, normal church. No drag queens are leading the choir, and he goes hunting, and he's got a wife and kids, and they all look normal. Yeah, I could vote for that guy. That's what people are thinking. I could vote for that guy. I'm just telling you, you cannot trust any Democrat at all. I don't care how conservative they make appear or how moderate they may appear. You can't trust them at all. All of them are like Abigail Spanbergers. Let me tell you what happened yesterday in Memphis. And this is just a word of warning, if I may, for the Republicans who live in Memphis, Tennessee. And a lot of folks are just sort of like coasting. You cannot coast, Republicans, because the Democrats are enraged over the redistricting. Yesterday, they had, I think, about 1,000 people turn out at a large Black Baptist or large Christian church, Black Christian church here in the Memphis area. And it was all the clergy of all the churches, and they are mobilized like it's the 1960s. They are loaded for bear. And the mayor of Memphis, Tennessee, of all people, got up in the pulpit, ladies and gentlemen, the pulpit of this church, and made the following pronouncement. And I want you to hear what the mayor is saying here. The mayor says, whoever the Democrat candidate is, that's who we're rolling with. That was delivered from the pulpit of a church in Memphis, Tennessee. And I'm sure the Internal Revenue Service would be very interested to know the kinds of politicking that was going on in that church house yesterday, which, by the way, we checked, happens to be a 501c3. Whoever the Democrat candidate is, that's who we're rolling with. That's what the mayor of Memphis said. All right, 901-260-5926. 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
2: All right, Dylan, College World Series coming up. West Virginia, I'm not sure Omaha's ready for what is about to descend on Nebraska.
11: I love the College World Series. It's one of my favorite times of the year, honestly.
2: You know, it was interesting. I was watching the game over the weekend, and there were more people outside the stadium watching the game than there were inside. And then I guess during the middle of the game, there was some sort of a severe storm, and one of the massive tents just the wind caught it and blew the thing. It's all on video. I think 5 or 6 people got hurt. But they're still. But everybody stayed put. You know, the rain stopped. Everybody came back outside.
11: Oh, yeah, they're not missing that game. No, not at all.
2: And then they sing Country Road, and I don't know why. I just get, you know, I'm a Rocky Top guy, and Rocky, when I hear Rocky Top playing, that's just, you know, that's my jam.
11: You feel something.
2: I do. You just feel a little stirring in the soul.
11: Oh,
2: makes you proud to be an American.
11: You love Tennessee. You love them too much, honestly.
2: No, you can't love Tennessee too much. You can't love. Well, Ole Miss is advancing. Sorry, Mississippi State got beat by Georgia, but
11: they got beat tragically by Georgia. Actually, they came back from like a 7-run lead. It was pretty bad. But yeah, Ole Miss is they're going to be really good.
2: Hottie toddy, and but you know what we need to do in the next hour? We've got to get the Country Roads. That was really it was a unique moment, and it's going to be interesting to see all of these folks. I'm just not sure that Omaha, Nebraska is ready for the entire state of West Virginia to show up, because I think that's exactly what's going to happen. All right, we've got to take a break here, folks. By the way, just want to let you know, my new book, it's available to pre-order. Go to toddstearns.com, go to Amazon, Barnes & Noble, wherever you buy your books, and you're going to love it, folks. It's going to be a great read, and we're going to have a great time with you reading this book. The book is in stores August the 11th. We officially got our pub date, as they say, and it'll be in stores. We're going to be doing some nationwide book tours with all of our radio affiliates around the nation. We're excited about that, doing a lot of planning and prep. And it's going to be a fun, and I truly do believe, an impactful book for the country. The Golden Age, How Trump Saved America. Get yourself a pre-ordered copy right now. We'll be right back, everybody. Hour 3 coming up.

0: Hi, this is Todd Starnes, and you know what's sad? How many people spend the entire summer trying to hide, wearing black in 95-degree weather, avoiding the pool, dodging pictures, trying to suck it in everywhere they go? And listen, that's not vanity. 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Look, I've been there myself, and that's one reason Calitrin made such a difference for me, because it wasn't some extreme plan that I couldn't stick to. It was simple, taken at night, and it finally helped my body start working with me instead of against me, and I've lost a lot of weight.
1: That's why so many people stay on Calitrin, Todd. 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
5: President Trump is set to make history. On Lisa Brady, Fox News. He's expected to become the first sitting U.S. president to attend an NBA Finals game when the Knicks meet the Spurs in Game 3 tonight at New York's Madison Square Garden. Just a day after, five people were stabbed under the arena at Penn Station.
6: City and state leaders have spoken out, suggesting it was a random attack by a homeless man. But it comes at a time when the city is already on high alert with the president's visit.
5: Fox's C.B. Cotton.
6: The stabbing happened Sunday evening inside Penn Station in Midtown Manhattan as commuters were moving through the terminal. Amtrak police took the suspect into custody at the scene and reportedly recovered a knife.
5: Both the Secret Service and New York police handling security for tonight's game. The New York City mayor also planning to attend.
7: There will unfortunately be no watch party outside of Madison Square Garden for Game 3 of the finals, and no access to the immediate vicinity of MSG without an authorized reason to be there.
5: New York City Police Commissioner Jessica Tisch says added security measures will include more officers below ground at Penn Station, plus magnetometers, drones, and other steps. There are public watch parties planned in several other parts of the city, including Central Park. Warnings from each side after Israel and Iran exchanged fire.
8: A day of back-and-forth strikes between Israel and Iran threatened to throw the Middle East back into full-scale war. Both sides have now called a halt to the fighting. The United States told Iran and there'd be no more attacks by Israel if they themselves stopped launching missiles. Israel's Prime Minister Benjamin Netanyahu confirmed the ceasefire in a videotaped statement, but promised to respond with force to any future attacks.
5: Fox's Jonathan Savage. Netanyahu also saying Israel will keep operating against Iran-backed Hezbollah in Lebanon. Iran's top negotiator reportedly just posting a message questioning the U.S. commitment to talks and vowing to turn an ongoing U.S. naval blockade into a defeat. 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
5: A data-sharing deal between the IRS and ICE is raising concerns from a government watchdog.
12: The Treasury Department Inspector General says ICE may have put some taxpayer information at risk when it collected the data for immigration investigations. The IG report, published last week, says when the IRS agreed to give taxpayer records to ICE as a way to cross-check names and addresses of immigrants in the country illegally, results were often mismatched, incomplete, or inaccurate. The agreement is also at the center of multiple lawsuits against both the IRS and ICE. The Treasury Inspector General does not provide recommendations in its report, but says concerns will be shared with the Department of Homeland Security.
5: Fox's Jared Halpern. Just getting word, an influential scholar has died. Gordon S. Wood was 92, author of prize-winning books that also fueled debate, including The Creation of the American Republic and the Radicalism of the American Revolution. Police in Rhode Island confirming Wood's died yesterday after being hit by a car in a supermarket parking lot. An ancient fruit appears to be having a renaissance.
13: Dates rising in popularity. Sales of the sweet fruit reportedly rising 33% last year. And by 2034, the market size for dates in the U.S. is projected to reach $1.6 billion. The tropical fruit surging on social media. Videos of people trying dates for the first time and recipes for healthy desserts featuring dates as a sugar alternative have gone viral. Some of the health benefits include better gut health, better brain function, healthier skin, and a lowered risk of several diseases, that from the Cleveland Clinic.
5: Fox's CJ Papa, one registered dietitian, says while dates may be new to some, the fruit has been a go-to ingredient to help sweeten smoothies and lower sugar desserts for years. Stocks remain mixed, with the Dow down about 3 points right now, but the S&P is still in the green and the NASDAQ up 323 points. I'm Lisa Brady, Fox News.
3: Here's your latest weather forecast from the Talk of the Town, 97.7 FM and 1570 AM. For today, we'll have sunny skies with a high near 90. For tonight, skies will be mostly cloudy with a low in the mid-60s. Tuesday, we'll have a slight chance of rain showers with highs near 90. Tuesday night, we'll have a chance of rain showers with lows in the upper 60s. Wednesday, we'll have rain showers with highs near 90. Wednesday night, we'll have a chance of thunderstorms with a low near 70. And Thursday, we'll have a chance of thunderstorms. It'll be warm with highs in the lower 90s.
14: Hey there, I'm Brad. I'm about to win the Tuesday Night Bowling League Championship. Strike. I'm also a highway worker for the Ohio Department of Transportation. When you move over and slow down, you're not only giving me room to work, you're making sure I can bowl the winning strike with my buddies.
15: Roadside workers have lives and families, but when they're on the job, they put it all on the line to protect and serve us. When you see flashing lights, remember, they're not just roadside workers. Thank you for moving over and slowing down.

0: Well, hello, everybody. Welcome to the Todd Cerns Radio Show. Good to have you with us today. 901-260-5926 is our telephone number. That's 901-260-5926. Want to go to the phones. A lot of folks have been weighing in today on this interview with between Kristen Welkner from NBC and President Trump. So far, just about everybody says that Trump was rude and should apologize. And I'm curious to know about your thoughts on this. 901-260-5926. I don't think the president has anything to apologize for. Let's go to Little Rock, Arkansas. Steve on the line. All right, Steve, what say you?
1: Hey, Todd. Look, the way I read it, and it made me mad when I heard it come out of her mouth, is what really set him off and made it bad. Basically, she just called him a liar. Because he was trying to explain to her about stolen elections and the election in California. And she started to say, you can't prove it. You can't. If you want to get my wrong side and make the hair on the back of my neck stand up, make me get up in your face, call me a liar.
0: All right. Steve, we're getting some bad. We have a super bad phone connection, and I apologize. Guys, if we can get that straightened out, that would be good. To Steve's point, yes, the president of the United States was being called a liar by this woman. Over and over and over and over again. She would not let up. And so at some point, the president said enough is enough. And I don't blame the man one bit for doing what he did. Not one bit for doing what he did. All right, 901-260-5926. Want to go to the Patriot Mobile Newsmaker line and say hello to our good friend, former U.S. Congressman Bob McEwen. Bob, hope you're doing well.
2: Todd, great to be with you always.
0: Bob, I'm curious to get your thoughts, of course, you being from Ohio. I know Karl Rove is out there with his whiteboard, and he's saying that one of the congressional seats there in Ohio could be up for grabs. Karl Rove saying that that it could be a very difficult time for Republicans in the midterm elections. Curious to hear your thoughts on that.
2: Well, as you know, traditionally about 40 seats change hands in the midterm of the White House. And so Bill Clinton lost 52 seats. Barack Obama lost 63. Trump won't lose anything close to that, maybe between 10 and 20. But, of course, he only has a three-vote margin. So if it's more than three, it might as well be 100. But there is a distinct possibility. What's happening is that people are seeing, and I think what you see is happening in California, you see that Democrats will do anything possible. Here is a state that has a population greater than Canada and only five Republican congressmen. And, of course, the rest of the West Coast the same way. Northeast, there's only one U.S. senator from Maine. They're trying to destroy her with a Nazi. But northeast of New York, there's the gerrymandering has been such that they're all Democrats. But they systematically go about doing that, and yet they never say, I'm going to make the city cleaner, I'm going to make it safer, I'm going to make schools better, I'm going to make jobs more prolific. No, all they do is attack and scream and yell, call people names, call them racist and all the other things that they do. They never advocate for what they're going to do to improve. And so where they have a majority, such as Chicago or Philadelphia or these other places where all of the crime is and where all of the destruction is, they think they can make headway. Ohio has turned the corner. It's going to be a challenge to make it all red. But as you mentioned, some of them are competitive. But I think there's real opportunity. The American people see what's happening when we have a president that believes in America. And I think that we're going to have a very low loss or perhaps none at all.
0: You see, so Bob, here's my take. I'm with you. I think we could possibly in some areas gain some ground, and which would be great. But I think the American people understand what happens if we turn Congress over to the Democrats. That the first thing they're going to do is impeach Donald Trump. And I think the American people care more about Trump than they do Congress, and they want to make sure that the president is, you know, doesn't have to go through that again. And also, I think quite frankly, the Senate Republicans, they don't deserve to be reelected, but we still got to put them back in power.
2: Well, you're exactly right, and you stop and think, what is it? Why do they want to be in power? Well, we know why they want to be in power, so they can steal money left and right, as they do by the tens of billions and finance each other. And so the oligarchs all do that. And I think we should talk about that just for a quick second. But then, nevertheless, they advocate nothing. Everybody's running against Donald Trump, not for America, not for more jobs, not for peace in the Middle East, not for lower taxes, not for better schools, not for safer highways. All they want to talk about is, I hate. And they're just the party of hate. And so, it's a frustration.
0: So, Bob, just to illustrate how unhinged all of these people are. So you've got all these Democrats that are raging right now because President Trump is making D.C. beautiful again. I mean, when I remember when I would come down and I would have to work in D.C., stepping out of Union Station, have to walk across Columbus Circle where that beautiful fountain was. It was like a dystopian world with drug dealers and crack addicts. It was insane. Homeless people all over the place. And Trump cleans it all up and everybody's all upset about it. There was some video over the weekend showing CNN doing reports at the Washington Mall. And, Bob, I used to do my evening walks down there, and it was so – the stench coming off of that pond was so terrible, I wouldn't even go down there. And now, of course, Trump is cleaning it all up. CNN is all upset, but they were doing reports during the Biden administration complaining about how nasty the place was.
2: It's difficult for normal Americans to understand. If you put red and blue up on a wall, the entire country looks red. It's only when you get close that you see the blue in San Francisco and Philadelphia and Los Angeles and elsewhere. But those places, what they do, you know, 12, 16 years ago, the safest major city on the planet in the entire world was New York City. And as soon as they elected Blasio, he said immediately that if someone is jumping the turnstile, that is, if the bums want to come and sleep on the subway, we're not going to charge them. And if they want to poop on the sidewalk, we're not going to charge them. And, of course, you know, throughout California, as long as you only steal off of the shelves less than $1,000 at a time, as long as it's $9.99 or lower, then we're not even going to charge you. And so what happens to those places? They just deteriorate the beautiful, beautiful California. The first time I ever encountered homelessness was in 1976 around a major government facility in New Delhi, India. And I just walked around. I saw these people living under these tents on the street, no electricity, no plumbing. I thought, this is abject, total poverty. This is terrible. I'd never seen anything in my life. And yet now, as soon as a Democrat takes control of a city, they pride themselves on the hundreds of thousands of these people that we bring into this country and throw them on the street and then dump needles and drugs. I couldn't be a good Democrat because they don't advocate. You can tell where they control the school districts, because the schools where they're the worst, you know, they're in control. So what we hope is that the American people will be sure and vote. Now, this is essential. They have to show up. If they show up next, then this country can take off. Your book is so appropriate. Let me just mention quickly that the European Union, all 32 countries, 27 countries, the total foreign investment of where they think the hope would be around the world is about $100 billion a year into the European Union. And thus far, a year and a half of the United States, $1 trillion a month has come into America, $18 trillion from around the world, because they know that this is the place with proper leadership. This is where they want to be. So America has the potential of greatness, or if we don't show up, these people will steal you blind, as we've seen.
0: Yeah, no doubt about it. And we saw that the reporting earlier today coming out of Minnesota, Tim Walz and Keith Ellison knowing about the massive fraud, a bombshell 200-page report. That coming from the House Oversight Committee, Brooke Rollins, USDA, saying we found 200,000 dead people getting food stamps and 500,000 people getting more than one benefit in the red states. Meanwhile, they don't know what's going on in the blue states because the blue states aren't releasing any of their information. Then look at what's happening in California, Bob, where the Justice Department has been asking California for a year, a solid year, to examine, to audit their voter rolls, and they will not allow the government to step in. What do you make of that? Why do you think they're not letting them in?
2: It doesn't take much inquisitive spirit to find out why that is. As you know, what's happening, you see where they're stealing it now in Los Angeles and the rest of the state. As the way that works is that you can bring in extra ballots. They say they have to be postmarked by election day. By however, get this, Todd. You can write the date on there. It doesn't need to be the postmark of the post office. You can postmark it and bring in as many as you want up to several days after. So they're going to take as many of those as they can. Plus, the ID, it is against the law in California. There's a prohibition against being able to ask a person, are you an American? And so if you come in with any kind of paper that you picked off the street, whether it be an insurance bill or whatever you have, and of course, driver's license, then you're allowed to vote. And if you get behind, then, of course, they have another week or so to guarantee it. And so we've seen the most beautiful state in the union absolutely fall into chaos and filth. And it's their last 50th in so many things. They were always first in education. Now they're dead last. It's so sad to watch. I just wouldn't make a good Democrat, I'm afraid.
0: No, I you and me both. Bob McHugh and everybody on our Patriot Mobile Newsmaker line. Bob, we always appreciate your wise words and great political analysis. Spot on, as always. We will check back in with you very soon, my friend.
2: Thank you, Todd.
0: All right.
2: Love your program.
0: Thank you very much, Bob. Appreciate that. The great Bob McHugh and everybody. So, good man right there. Got some words from some kind words over the weekend. My cardiologist has had me grounded for a little while. So I've had to cancel a good number of engagements, and I was supposed to be in two different places over the weekend, New York City for the Talkers Convention, and then at the National Association of Christian Lawmakers gathering at Liberty University in Lynchburg, Virginia, and was not able to get to either one of those, but wow, so nice to hear so many kind words from folks, and thank you for that. Our telephone number, 901-260-5926, real quick, I think we've reestablished contact with Steve. Hopefully that signal is better. And Steve, you were talking about the Welkner interview, and you don't think Trump needs to apologize.
3: No, I don't, because I think what set President Trump off, because it set me off, is she just basically called the man a liar. He was trying to explain to her about our election issues, and she started that, prove it, you can't prove it. I know me personally, that will set me off quicker than calling me stupid or ugly or anything else, is call me a liar.
0: Yeah.
3: And we'll be nose to nose.
0: Look, I'm with you on that, and that's exactly what she did. And she called him a liar over and over and over again.
3: What's going on with these elections? I'm going to compare it to, how would you feel, Todd, if you went down, you got your bank statement at the end of the month, and about half your money's gone out of your bank.
0: I'd be raising you know what.
3: Hey, you went down to the bank, said, what's going on here? My money's gone. And they said, prove it. Where'd it go? Prove it. I don't know. Prove it. How are you going to prove it? And then you go try to get to court and get something done about it, and you can't get a judge to even take the case. The Trump administration, if I remember right, there was over 60 lawsuits filed against that 2020 election, and not a one of them made it into court.
0: Well, it's... So look, we're working in real time here, and the situation in California has to be addressed. That's the big issue. Congress, there is a way for Congress to do that. And by the way, Congress did it in 2018, when the Democrats were in charge and they refused to seat a Republican congressman from North Carolina, and they're going to the Republicans, they need to do what the Democrats have done. That's all there is to it. And we've got to convince these Republicans to do the right thing. All right, Steve, I got to run. 901-260-5926. This is the Todd Starnes Show.
4: Sane talk in an insane world. Todd Starnes.
0: Huh. Hi, this is Todd Starnes. 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
0: All right, welcome back, everybody. Good to have you with us. Wow. We're going to play some audio for you in just a moment. It's insane. By the way, Stephen A. Smith is surprised. He's got Congressman Kevin Kiley on. Kiley he's over in the Sacramento area, used to be a Republican, got redistricted by Gavin Newsom, and now he's an independent. And he's actually leading the pack there in his district, even though he's been screwed. So Stephen A. Smith is stunned to find out that California actually bans voter ID requirements. You can't make this stuff up. This is why what's happening in California is like it's worse than a third world country. All right, you folks in Massachusetts, in the 6th congressional district, you've got somebody running. And I'm trying to figure this one out as best I can. We're going to work through this together, ladies and gentlemen. That's what we do on this program. We work out our problems. And this is sort of like one of those word problems involving a congressional candidate who goes by the name of Beth. But Beth has a goatee. So I'm not sure if Beth is really Beth or if Beth might be something else. But Beth is putting out a video, a new campaign ad, introducing herself, himself, itself. Dylan, I mean, you've seen the video.
18: Yeah, I'm very puzzled.
0: All right, so can we listen to Beth?
18: We can listen.
0: All right, this is Beth. Take a listen.
19: My name is Beth, and I'm running for Congress in the Massachusetts 6th Congressional District. After Trump was elected, my representative, Seth Moulton, tried to throw trans kids under the bus for his political career. And that's why I stepped up to challenge him. Trans people aren't political props, and slapping a rainbow on a bomb isn't support. Congress needs to take real action.
0: All right, so that's Beth. It sounds like a woman.
18: If you close your eyes and you listen to that audio,
0: that's a woman.
18: You would picture maybe like a blonde.
0: So I'm closing my eyes, and I'm hearing Beth, the blonde, and then I open my eyes, and I'm like, geez, salute, Lady Bick, quit! Because she's got like a beard.
18: Beard, brown hair, glass, looks like plays computer games for a living.
0: Very mannish.
18: Very mannish.
0: Very mannish. She is apparently an agender transsexual queer and proudly Unitarian Universalist.
18: That makes my head hurt.
0: I'm not sure what that means. Agender means no gender, but then she's transgender, which means you got to be some gender. You just change your gender, then you're queer. I kind of figured she might be pansexual. I'm just saying.
18: Attracted to pans?
0: Yeah. Kitchenware. Yeah.
18: A good pot?
0: Cornyware. Yes. The Dutch ovens especially, from what I hear. All right. Wow. HelloFresh. 901-260-5926. Man, this Pride Month is just weird this year. Weird. We'll be right back, everybody.

0: Hi, I'm Jay DeMarcus of Rascal Flats. I've had the honor of playing for our troops overseas. I'll tell you, the joy I felt getting the chance to give back to our nation's heroes is something that's stuck with me ever since. If you're currently serving or have served, I just want to say thank you. Without your sacrifice, I wouldn't get to enjoy the freedoms that we do every day. It's a debt that cannot be repaid. Thank you from the bottom of our hearts. This message is brought to you by the
1: Fox News. I'm John Saucier. The protests continue outside of an ICE detention center in Newark, New Jersey. Demonstrators accusing this facility of failing to provide adequate resources and treatment for the detainees. The border czar, Tom Homan on Fox, rejecting those claims about the detention center's conditions.
2: I went through every square foot of that facility. I went through the bathrooms. I went through the detention area. I went to indoor and outdoor recreation. As a matter of fact, outdoor recreation has kind of state-of-the-art exercise equipment, which kind of shocked me.
1: There have been 152 reported anti-Semitic attacks in New York City this year. Makes up over half of the hate crimes in New York State. Congresswoman Nicole Malliotakis on Fox Business.
3: New York City is no longer just a leader when it comes to high taxes and outward migration. It has become a leader in anti-Semitism, sadly.
1: And about 10% of New York City's population is Jewish. 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
20: 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Here's your latest weather forecast from the Talk of the Town, 97.7 FM and 1570 AM. For today, we'll have sunny skies with a high near 90. For tonight, skies will be mostly cloudy with a low in the mid-60s. Tuesday, we'll have a slight chance of rain showers with highs near 90. Tuesday night, we'll have a chance of rain showers with lows in the upper 60s. Wednesday, we'll have rain showers with highs near 90. Wednesday night, we'll have a chance of thunderstorms with a low near 70. And Thursday, we'll have a chance of thunderstorms. It'll be warm with highs in the lower 90s.

0: This is Bob Stearns Radio Show. Happy to have you with us today. Want to go to the Patriot Mobile Newsmaker line, say hello to our good friend, Newsmax contributor, Mary Walter. Mary, hope you're doing good.
1: Well, it's Monday, so, you know, Mondays only get so good, but I'm okay. How about you?
0: You know, I'm a little puzzled here by a couple of things. I know we got a lot of topics to talk about, but...
1: I'll help your puzzler.
0: HelloFresh.
1: Yeah.
0: I get it. Everybody's, you know, jumping on the whole Pride bandwagon, and, you know, but it just seems to me that there's got to be a better way to do it than how HelloFresh did it.
1: So I have a different take on this. I'll tell you why. I had the same reaction you did. Like, really, really, people? Not that I order anything to be delivered to my home anyway. I'm a big fan of, that's why I got married, so I send my husband out to get stuff. But I've never used them. So I have no dog in the fight here. But I follow on X, and ask me what her name is. I have no idea. But she is a lesbian, and she's got her girlfriend, but she's really against the whole trans thing, and she's against Pride and all this other stuff because she likes to call herself a normal lesbian. And the two of them went into this thing about HelloFresh, and they were laughing hysterically. And they said, most people aren't getting what HelloFresh is doing here. And to them, they thought it was a total kind of like a backhanded smirk at the whole Pride thing, what HelloFresh did.
0: Oh, you think so? Because in the follow-ups, when they're conversing with Grindr,
1: yeah. And,
0: you know, that to me, like, wait a second. So if I'm with you. At first, I'm like, maybe they were just really concerned people weren't getting enough Metamucil in their diets. But then... When I saw, you know, the responses, and I guess they were giving what, bottoms up? Was that that's the discount code?
1: Well, see, and this is why, so I'm super confused on this, too, because the comments that they sent back is like they're supporting Pride, but, like I said, these two women, and again, I'm really not that into this whole thing, were saying that, no, Pride is totally, that, I mean, HelloFresh is totally poking Pride here.
0: Wow, well...
1: So, I don't know. I don't know what it is, but
0: they're poking something.
1: From the outside looking in, it doesn't look good for HelloFresh, and I think they're going to get Bud Lighted.
0: Yeah, it's. I'm with you. I think this is Bud Light 2.0, and unless
1: yeah.
0: But hey, I'll bet you a Chick-fil-A sandwich. Dylan Mulvaney's got like a lifetime subscription now to HelloFresh.
1: Are you kidding? Dylan Mulvaney doesn't eat. A guy needs a sandwich.
0: Give the guy some ribs. Call Tallarico.
1: Exactly.
0: So, Mary, big doings. I know you're like a Jersey girl, but it's like a huge night tonight in New York City. You got Game 3 of the NBA Finals, and there was a lot of talk about, you know, President Trump's going to be there. And a lot of people are saying, well, he really doesn't need to be there. He's going to ruin the vibe. What say you as a Jersey girl?
1: Okay. Well, I also, the only reason I even care about this game is 3 out of the 5 starting lineup are Villanovans. And, you know, I am a proud Villanova girl. I am a Wildcat through and through. I believe blue and white. So, threw my boys there, and they would have had Dante DiVincenzo, but they traded him. When they originally had 4, it was really my team, but they traded Dante, which they never should have done, but that's a different story. So they only have 3. And it's so funny. My husband's like, I know nothing about sports until you start to talk to me about Villanova basketball, and then I can spout. Like, I sound like I should be sitting at a bar with Villanova basketball, and then I can spout. Like, I sound like I should be sitting at a bar with the boys. So here's the thing.

0: only ticket directly from Madison Square Garden. And he said he only paid $1,000. However, according to the ticket folks, the lowest available tickets are between $4,500 and $5,000.
1: Yes.
0: I don't believe the guy. I think he's lying.
1: And according to the New York Post, tickets to tonight's game was a minimum $7,000.
0: That's insane. Upwards of $8,500. And Trump, I love Trump's reaction, though, because I did it at home.
1: Well, you know what? It's probably better to watch
0: exactly.
1: It at home because you have to deal with the crazies. That's the way I'm. It's like New York. It's like Times Square on New Year's Eve. I'll watch it at home. In my jammies, where I don't have to stand there with a diaper on for, 18 hours. So that's much better. So, but anyway, if you got it and that's how you want to spend your money, God bless you, go, right? I think, so now, if they do lose, do they blame Mamdani or do they blame Trump? And we all know the answer to that.
0: Well, that is a fair assessment of how this will all go down. No doubt about
1: right.
0: that. Oh, by the way, the gals on The View just compared Trump to Satan. So just a FYI there. So.
1: Well, to be fair, they can't compare him to a Nazi anymore. So there's that.
0: Mary, we're going to play a game with you called Guess That Gender.
1: Okay.
0: We're going to play some audio here. And this
1: right.
0: is someone named Beth. Dylan, let's play the audio.
2: My name is Beth, and I'm running for Congress in the Massachusetts 6th Congressional District. After Trump was elected, my representative, Seth Moulton, tried to throw trans kids under the bus for his political career. And that's why I stepped up to challenge him. Trans people aren't political props, and slapping a rainbow on a bomb isn't support. Congress needs to take real action.
0: So Beth has a beard, a goatee, and dresses very mannish, and identifies as an agender, transgender, queer, proud Unitarian Universalist.
1: Yeah, you know what? There's way too much in that. I just think if you need that many words to describe who you are and or your belief or whatever happens to be running around in your pants, I just think that you got issues at that point. Like, it's not that hard.
0: It's not that hard. You got to self-edit.
1: Watching that video, people should try to find that video because watching that video is mind-blowing because the facially looks like a dude.
0: Yeah.
1: Now, body habitus just looks like, a roly-poly dude. Just like a squishy, soft dude. But watching that video, it's like, Coney Island bearded lady back in the 1800s. There you go, right there.
0: That's it. That's a great example of it. So we'll post it up on the website, folks. You can see for yourself. But good
1: it's
0: luck
1: crazy.
0: To you. It's nuts. It's absolutely insane is what it is. By the way, I want to play this if we can. This is from on the theme of Pride Month. This is a speaker at the Pride flag raising in St. Louis, Missouri. Cut number 11, please.
3: Good morning. My name is Robert. I use he, him pronouns. I'm the director of communications for Promo. This morning's gathering is a celebration of joy, love, and the freedom we deserve to be ourselves. However, Pride is more than that. It's a reminder that every right we have today was fought for by people who refused to be silent. Our ancestors organized, showed up, and put their bodies, safety, and their very futures on the lines. Queer and trans people have been at the center of that story, particularly Black trans women. They carried this movement when the world ignored them, and also when visibility became extraordinarily risky. The rights, the protections, and freedoms we've won thus far, like marriage equality, were fought for by our queer and trans siblings. They carried the brick with all of us. But now it's our turn. It's our turn to stand and fight for our queer and trans family. Our community was built over decades by people just like us in this room today. And that power has never failed us. It's why those who seek to erase us will never understand that we aren't done fighting, not even close. So as we start Pride Month today, I ask every single person, ally and LGBTQ+ alike, to stand together. From St. Louis to Cape Girardeau, from Columbia to West Plains, to Kansas City, to Springfield.
0: All right, all right.
3: Let us dance.

0: love, build community, and fight hand in hand. Because when we do, we're protecting the rights of all LGBTQ plus Missourians. When we pick up the brick for each other,
1: all right, that's it. That's it. Stop right there. So, Mary, they're all about joy and love, and then pick up the brick and beat the living hell out of you. I don't know what they want us to pick up the brick for. This is.
2: I think I blacked out by then. So, I don't know if I threw that part about it.
1: Got to work on the speak. Got to work on.
2: I just found myself getting dumber as it went along. It's like watching The View. By the end of it, dumber than when you start, stupider than when you started out. The virtue signaling in the beginning, my crown ants. When do we stop talking like this? Like, didn't we get over this as a people? Aren't we past this? Didn't we stop with the pronouns? And honestly, I kind of like the pronoun verification because then I know who to just not engage in conversation. You know, so it saves, it's a time saver for me in some ways when they parade it. You know, when they go he, her, she, him, it, zeezer, whatever the heck they got going on. And I'm like, okay, avoiding you in conversation. But yes, but they're so unhinged because it's scary. The mental illness comes in many forms, but it always winds up in the same place, which is if you don't agree with me, I have the right to hurt you.
1: Well, you know, it's interesting. A couple of days ago, this has been a major story across Tennessee where they're saying Tennessee is the most dangerous place for LGBT people in the entire nation. And of course, you know, being here in Tennessee, we're like, wait, what? I had no idea. So you actually do some, we did some research over the weekend. And by the way, they're talking about in 2026, it is the most dangerous time. Well, it turns out there are no actual reports. And in 2026 is still, we're in the middle of 2026. But the most recent official government FBI data comes from 2024, when there were exactly 24 reported hate crime bias cases against LGBT people, the alphabet activist in Tennessee. So as horrible as that is to have 24, that is not exactly, that does not make Tennessee the most dangerous place for gay people in America.
2: No. And do we know what the outcome of those complaints were? Just because there were complaints doesn't mean that there was actually a case or any kind of action.
1: Exactly. And then there was a story. I was watching this on social media. To your point, though, there was like a big march and they were talking about all the, you know, how it's such a violent time for transgender people. And they had all these people that were no longer with us that are trans. And an overwhelming number of them took their own lives or were killed by a trans partner. So, again, context matters here. And I think that's missing in all of this so-called Pride Month stuff.
2: Well, context only matters when you're interested in the facts. If you're interested in pushing an agenda, then we hide context, because context sometimes is inconvenient when you're trying to push an agenda, isn't it?
1: Well said there. Mary Walter, by the way, tomorrow, I love Tuesdays on Newsmax. Mary Walter, Kay Smythe Hill, you never know what's going to happen during that segment.
2: And it's Tuesdays with Todd.
1: Tuesdays with Todd. That's it. I almost said, you know, I've got to be careful. I was going to make a Hello Fresh joke, and I almost said Hello Kitty. So, but Hello Kitty is okay. Hello Kitty is normal.
2: But, you know, Todd, it's so you, because Hello Kitty is a cartoon. That's just so you, where everybody else is talking about Hello Fresh, and you're like, do you mean Hello Kitty?
1: Oh, my God, Mary, you're not going to believe what Hello Kitty's doing. Get out of the letterbox.
2: Jeez, hello.
1: Oh, jeez, hello. All right, Mary Walter, always great hanging with you. We'll see you tomorrow on TV.
2: I'll see you tomorrow,
1: all
2: my friend.
1: Right,
2: have
1: take
2: good
1: care.
2: Night.
1: All right, you bye. Too. Mary Walter, everybody. Yeah, Beth could be a dude, but I think Beth is a gal. That's what I'm going with, Dylan. It's kind of like the SNL character, Pat. You just never know.
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1: A little ambiguous.
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1: All right, folks, welcome back. This is the Todd Starnes Radio Show. Great. Well, thank you for joining us today as we go through the big stories of the day. Also following through on Carmelo Anthony on trial in Texas, and we're going to have a pretty extensive conversation about that on tomorrow's show. I want you to listen to some reporting from the really awful, awful testimony. Clearly, this Anthony guy is a very bad dude. Cut number two.
14: Inside the courtroom, jurors heard more emotional testimony about what happened the day Austin Metcalf was killed, yesterday. Metcalf's track coach, Rob Starr, took the stand, and he said, each school's team tent is considered its own space at a track meet. It's a big deal for athletes from other schools to go into another team's tent, like a locker room. Today, one of Metcalf's teammates testifying, several people told Carmelo Anthony, you probably shouldn't be here. You need to leave our tent. Anthony was told to leave around 15 times. He says no one tried to gang up on Anthony, telling the jury they originally tried calmly to ask him to leave. He described the situation as, quote, minor pushing at most. But from there, things escalated. The teammates say Anthony and Metcalf were both angry. And that's when he says Anthony told Metcalf, with his hands in his backpack, touch me and find out. That teammate testified that Metcalf pushed Anthony and then Anthony stabbed him. He says he then heard Metcalf say, oh my God. Another teammate also took the stand. And when asked whether it looked like Metcalf was trying to pick a fight, he said no. When asked about the same situation, if Anthony was trying to pick a fight, he said yes. When asked if what he saw looked like self-defense, he answered no, sir. Jurors today also hearing Frisco School Resource Officer Eduardo Cortez testified he radioed other officers telling them he had the alleged suspect in custody. That's when, according to Cortez, Anthony volunteered a statement telling him, I'm not alleged. I did it. He put his hands on me. I told him not to. Cortez said he never asked Anthony what happened, but testified that Anthony continued speaking, at one point saying, is he going to be okay? Referring to Metcalf. The officer said Anthony was emotional at times, especially when he said, he put his hands on me. Jurors also watched body cam footage from the moments after the stabbing. The video showed multiple people work to save Metcalf's life. Students could be heard crying out, oh my gosh, oh my gosh. Austin's twin brother shouting, that's my best friend, my brother. It's heartbreaking stuff, and it brought the courtroom to tears.
1: That's just a terrible situation there, and I mean, all indications are the guy is guilty as sin. I mean, that's the question is, will he be getting the death penalty or life in prison? But who knows? I mean, it's strange times in America. Over in Philadelphia, a white guy killed by a black dude. He refused to turn over his cell phone, and the two black kids shot and killed the guy. Then you've got a situation in South Carolina where a beautiful husband and wife, grandparents, she played the piano at the local Country Baptist Church, and black guy storms into their house and kills both of them. I mean, there is an epidemic in this country, and the fact of the matter is the Carmelo Anthony story is really just the tip of the iceberg. And the videos, which apparently people, the videos are just awful, awful, awful. But we'll talk more about this on tomorrow's program. All right, we've got to scoot out of here, folks. Hey, ToddStearns.com, you got to go read my analysis on what's happening in California right now. Just absolutely unbelievable. All right, get out there, everybody. Have a great day. We're back on the radio tomorrow, noon o'clock. This is the Todd Stearns Show.
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23: Talks with Iran thrown into question again on Lisa Brady, Fox News, this time after fighting between Iran and Israel.
14: Iran launching those ballistic missiles into Israel for the first time since the ceasefire went into effect in early April. Israeli forces carrying out retaliatory strikes inside Iran. President Trump posting on Truth Social, quote, "Both sides, Israel and Iran, are looking to do an immediate ceasefire. Final negotiations on peace are proceeding, subject to ignorance or stupidity getting in its way. The blockade will remain in place and in full force and effect until a final deal is reached."
23: Fox's Lucas Tomlinson at the White House. The fighting did stop, but both Iran and Israel warning they could resume strikes as Israel vows to keep targeting Iran-backed Hezbollah in Lebanon. Tonight, President Trump plans to become the first sitting U.S. president to attend an NBA Finals game as the Knicks and Spurs meet for Game 3 at New York's Madison Square Garden.
24: Our security posture combines drones as well as advanced counter-drone technology, protective intelligence, specialized tactical teams.
23: Matt McCool, special agent in charge of the Secret Service New York field office. Public watch parties will happen in other parts of the city, but not at the Garden, where five people were stabbed under the arena in Penn Station yesterday. The suspect also injured and was sent to the hospital. Day three of a manhunt in Ohio after the mass shooting at a festival over the weekend.
25: Police in Toledo looking for possibly two suspects who they think may have been shooting at each other, who hit and injured 12 people at a street festival Saturday.
26: We have every confidence in the police department. We have every confidence that they will find and be able to arrest the individuals who participated in this.
25: Ohio Governor Mike DeWine. For now, police say they're tracking multiple leads.
23: Fox's Jeff Manasso. They're also urging festival goers to offer any photos or videos. An earthquake off the coast of Cuba. No word of any injuries, but shaking reported as far north as Central Florida. 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
23: It's primary eve in several states, including Maine, where Democratic Senate candidate Graham Plattner is getting the most attention after various controversies.
32: Talking to Plattner supporters, they're not fazed by these controversies. So you got to go back through your notes and say, which controversy are we talking about, right? Is it the tattoo? Is it the kick profile, etc.? And Plattner says it's because people in D.C. just don't understand Maine voters.
33: This is a race about the future of politics in Maine. This is a race about building power the old-fashioned way, from the ground up.
32: People here say they just aren't bothered by it if they're already on his team, if they already plan to vote Democrat in this state.
23: Fox's Alexis McAdams in Portland, Maine, where one veteran told her,
34: "He's a disgrace to every veteran that has PTSD, like I do, because he's using it as an excuse to cover up his own personal failings."
23: Term-limited Governor Janet Mills suspended her Senate campaign, but remains on the ballot in the race to challenge longtime Republican Senator Susan Collins. Primaries for governor and a House race also on the ballot in Maine, as voters in South Carolina, Nevada, and North Dakota will also head to the polls. They're still counting votes in California
0: from last Tuesday.
1: Nearly a week after Election Day here, and L.A. County says it still has 355,000 mail-in ballots to process. Now, yesterday's ballot dump pushed Councilwoman Nithya Raman past Spencer Pratt by about 3,000 votes into that critical second-place spot. If Raman holds on to her lead, she'll advance to the runoff election against Mayor Karen Bass in the fall.
0: Fox's Matt Finn. In the governor's race, Republican Steve Hilton and Democrat Tom Steyer are still battling for second spot to face Democrat Javier Becerra in November. That ongoing count drawing continued criticism from President Trump about mail-in ballots. An hour to the close, stocks are higher. The Dow's up 9. I'm Lisa Brady, Fox News.
2: Here's your latest weather forecast from the Talk of the Town, 97.7 FM and 1570 AM. For today, we'll have sunny skies with a high near 90. For tonight, skies will be mostly cloudy with a low in the mid-60s. Tuesday, we'll have a slight chance of rain showers with highs near 90. Tuesday night, we'll have a chance of rain showers with lows in the upper 60s. Wednesday, we'll have rain showers with highs near 90. Wednesday night, we'll have a chance of thunderstorms with a low near 70. And Thursday, we'll have a chance of thunderstorms. It'll be warm with highs in the lower 90s.
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0: foreign affairs. On that subject, a new poll from Elon University and YouGov asking Americans if they would rather live somewhere other than the United States. It is America 250. In fact, I have a few thoughts on that. Some color commentary from my household coming up in the home stretch at the end of today's show. It's America 250, this big anniversary year. We're approaching the 4th of July. And for many of us who love this place, we are approaching peak patriotic excitement and fervor around this extra special holiday in a matter of weeks. And yet we continue to see polling where an awful lot of people in this country don't seem to like it very much, to put it mildly. I think there are quite a few people, sadly, tragically, in this country who hate our country. And I think there's been an indoctrination of kids along those lines. I think that there is an ethos in elements of our politics where it is actually the approved, in fact, demanded opinion to take a dim view of this country. For a long time, a lot of people on the left would indignantly insist that no one should ever question their patriotism. Now, if you look at the patriotism surveys and polls, very consistently, lefties, liberals, progressive Democrats, that tribe is much, much less patriotic than conservatives and Republicans. That is just a reality. This is what they offer to pollsters. They admit to this. Again, it's sort of part of the tribal behavior, is to not be overly laudatory of the United States, not to be too patriotic, and then it devolves down from there into full-blown anti-Americanism in some quarters. But this is what they volunteer to pollsters. Routinely. Like, this is not a slander or a smear. This is how they view themselves and their own views of this country. So they've gone from, how dare you question my patriotism, to basically, patriotism is to be seen skeptically at best. We played the clip a few times last week of that MS Now host on one of our competitors, right? Someone who was born abroad, then lived in Canada for a long time, moved to the United States, chose to become a citizen here. And all the amazing rights and benefits of being an American citizen, what a gift. This person has become prominent and successful and wealthy and still says celebrations of July 4th this year are something that he's very uncomfortable with because of all of our racism. That is, sadly, the mentality. Which brings us to the poll that I mentioned a moment ago. Let me bring you the punchline here, the dark punchline. According to this YouGov poll, 55% of Democrats said they would rather live in a different country than the United States, compared to a fraction, 10% of Republicans. In this poll, at least, a majority of self-described Democrats say they'd rather live somewhere else. It's amazing. They embrace illegal immigrants breaking into this country, but they at least tell pollsters they want to break out. I'm not sure that people who answered that question that way can get all huffy if someone at least asks a question about their patriotism. If your position is, I want to leave and live somewhere else, I mean, okay, kind of speaks for itself. I've got a plan. I've got a deal. Go. Go somewhere else. Eat your heart out. Enjoy the rest of your life abroad, not here. Just stop voting here. You don't like this place. You don't want to be here. Stop influencing our elections and our decisions. Go somewhere else. Stop voting, and you can maybe try to vote in your new country. 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Yes, even immigration laws. You might find it quite difficult to settle in your preferred foreign country. But go do your research, and if you can make it work, have at it. But just leave your voting pattern behind. Please. We'll be right back.
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0: Fox News, I'm Tom Graham. Ballot counting continues in California. Incumbent Los Angeles Mayor Karen Bass appears poised to move into the general election after last week's primary. Republican Spencer Pratt appears to have fallen from second place to third in his bid for mayor. Fox's Matt Finn.
6: The latest ballot dumps pushed progressive councilwoman Nithya Raman past Spencer Pratt by just a few thousand votes.
0: Only the top two vote-getters advance. Security tightening in New York's famed Madison Square Garden ahead of President Trump's arrival this evening as the Knicks take on the Spurs Game 3 NBA Finals.
7: The NYPD and Secret Service said everything from SWAT teams to counter-drone technology will be used to keep everyone, including the president, safe.
0: Fox's CB Cotton, six people were stabbed Sunday night at Penn Station below the Garden. 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
8: 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I'm a wife and the mother of two kids, and I've got a good job.
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1: Here's your latest weather forecast from the Talk of the Town, 97.7 FM and 1570 AM. For today, we'll have sunny skies with a high near 90. For tonight, skies will be mostly cloudy with a low in the mid-60s. Tuesday, we'll have a slight chance of rain showers with highs near 90. Tuesday night, we'll have a chance of rain showers with lows in the upper 60s. Wednesday, we'll have rain showers with highs near 90. Wednesday night, we'll have a chance of thunderstorms with a low near 70. And Thursday, we'll have a chance of thunderstorms. It'll be warm with highs in the lower 90s. We'll be right back.

0: Ty Benson. We are back. Over the weekend, the civilized world marked the anniversary of the D-Day invasion in Normandy, France, in World War II. An extraordinary military endeavor that involved a lot of planning and subterfuge, of course, and valor and courage that many of us simply cannot understand and comprehend. Now, many of us in this country who've worn the uniform and have put themselves in harm's way can imagine, but many of us cannot. And I think the debt of gratitude that the world owes to those men on that day cannot be overstated. One of the most powerful days of my life was in 2006. I've mentioned this before. I was in Europe with a buddy, just traveling around, as college students sometimes do, and we made the last-minute decision to take a day trip to Normandy and get a tour, along with a handful of other Americans, coincidentally, around those beaches with an English-speaking tour guide, and I'll never forget it. From walking along Utah Beach and Omaha Beach, watching people frolicking in the surf, and then imagining what had happened exactly on that spot those decades earlier, the juxtaposition was extraordinary. Some of the Nazi gun encampments and nests were still there. Some of the guns are still there. You can walk sort of in those almost caves. It is eerie. It is very, very creepy. Thinking about, again, who was manning those guns and why. And then the day, our tour concluded at the American Cemetery. A beautiful, serene, perfectly manicured place. And having lived through that day and learned what we learned and walked those footsteps, retracing those battles, it was emotionally overwhelming as the American flag was lowered at dusk to taps. And I remember just completely losing it. How couldn't you? And every year we mark D-Day, the saving of the world, not an exaggeration. We mark it for good reason. And I've been told by several people there's a new movie out currently in theaters, Brendan Fraser and others, called Pressure, which was about the D-Day invasion and how it was supposed to be several days prior, but it kept getting pushed back because of weather and various factors. And I just can't imagine that stress, that pressure, hence the title of the film, and the deliberations, the anxiety, that stress building inexorably with the stakes literally as high as stakes can be for humanity. I plan to see that movie. I wish I'd had the chance to see it, frankly, over the weekend as we were commemorating D-Day. Because, and this strikes me often when I'm reading about history or watching movies like this, we look back with 2020 hindsight on success, right? We look back and say, oh, well, we know how everything turned out. It can still actually be very dramatic, right? The knot tightening in your stomach as you watch these things or read the details. But imagine how it was at the time without the benefit of knowing how things would go, with everything on the line, with potentially world-altering decisions being made. Just incredible. And I'll come back, to me at least, in my mind, unfathomable to be placed in those positions. And yet, people had to make those choices and those decisions that reverberate all these years later. One of the ways that I like to spend D-Day every year is watching some of, if not all of, President Ronald Reagan's speech on the 40th anniversary of D-Day. President Reagan gave one of the most moving tributes that the English language could conjure. The powerful words written by Peggy Noonan, who I've gotten to know a little bit. What a beautiful artist she is, using prose. Spectacularly talented. I enjoy her columns in the Wall Street Journal. but this might have been one of her finest hours, and helped create this indelible moment for President Reagan as he saluted the men who risked it all on that day. Here is a little bit of that tribute, of that speech, the Boys of Point Tahawk. That was a place that I visited on that tour in 2006. President Reagan, in Cut 32, said this.
1: They shot rope ladders over the face of these cliffs and began to pull themselves up. When one ranger fell, another would take his place. When one rope was cut, a ranger would grab another and begin his climb again. They climbed, shot back, and held their footing. Soon, one by one, the rangers pulled themselves over the top, and in seizing the firm land at the top of these cliffs, they began to seize back the continent of Europe. 225 came here. After 2 days of fighting, only 90 could still bear arms. And behind me is a memorial that symbolizes the ranger daggers that were thrust into the top of these cliffs. And before me are the men who put them there. These are the boys of Point Tahawk. These are the men who took the cliffs. These are the champions who helped free a continent. And these are the heroes who helped end a war. Gentlemen, I look at you and I think of the words of Stephen Spender's poem. You are men who in your, quote, lives fought for life and left the vivid air signed with your honor.
0: Remarkable. Beautiful. Moving. Every free person around the world, American or otherwise, should be stirred by this memory. To those men who achieved what they did, and to all the other men and women behind the very risky, high-stakes success of that day, we say, collectively, from the bottom of our hearts, thank you. Again, what a debt of gratitude. The Guy Benson Show continues after this break.
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4: Fox News, I'm John Saucier. Tonight's Game 3 of the NBA Finals between the New York Knicks and San Antonio Spurs. Security will be tight because President Trump will be in the house at Madison Square Garden. House Minority Leader Hakeem Jeffries questioning if the president is even a Knicks fan.
5: He's just injecting himself into the NBA Finals because he always has to bring the MAGA circus in to town.
4: Well, the president says he's actually been a fan of the Knicks for a long time. Officials in the state of Washington getting their security prep done for the World Cup. It's making its way to Seattle. King County Undersheriff Jeff Floor.
6: We haven't dealt with anything of this size, but the collaboration gives me comfort. The collaboration and seeing from the inside out what we're ready to handle, to me, is awesome.
4: There are 6 World Cup matches played in Seattle over the course of the tournament. 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
22: Here's your latest weather forecast from the Talk of the Town, 97.7 FM and 1570 AM. For today, we'll have sunny skies with a high near 90. For tonight, skies will be mostly cloudy with a low in the mid-60s. Tuesday, we'll have a slight chance of rain showers with highs near 90. Tuesday night, we'll have a chance of rain showers with lows in the upper 60s. Wednesday, we'll have rain showers with highs near 90. Wednesday night, we'll have a chance of thunderstorms with a low near 70. And Thursday, we'll have a chance of thunderstorms. It'll be warm with highs in the lower 90s.

0: U.S. Attorney General Todd Blanche to remain in the role, sending his nomination to the Senate and already drawing pushback from a top Senate Democrat. A growing number of medical schools and other groups are signing a pledge to increase nutrition curriculum.
1: Several medical school accreditors and medical organizations are pledging to incorporate at least 40 hours of nutrition education in their graduation requirements as part of a push from the Department of Health and Human Services.
2: It will shape what students learn, what physicians master, what licensing boards assess, and ultimately how patients receive care.
1: HHS Secretary Robert F. Kennedy Jr. says 19 additional medical schools are also signing on to the Nutrition Education Pledge.
0: Fox's Jared Halpern in Washington. Kennedy says to improve health outcomes, medical schools have to continue to improve emerging science about nutrition. 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
9: A choppy trading session with the major averages kicking off the new trading week mix following Friday's brutal artificial intelligence sell-off. Chip stocks powering today's gains as the AI trade bounces back, boosting the tech-heavy NASDAQ. Tech and energy were the leading S&P 500 sectors. Shares of Intel surged over 10%, the stock getting a boost after the information reported that some AI chip design companies have been turning to Intel as a backup manufacturer for advanced processors. And Apple stock reversing earlier gains and falling nearly 2%. The tech giant unveiling a new version of its Siri chatbot during its Worldwide Developers Conference. The Dow winners, Caterpillar, United Health Group, and Goldman Sachs. The Dow decliners, Sherwin-Williams, Travelers, and Apple. The Dow falling 81 points. The Nasdaq higher by 220. S&P 500 up 22. That's your Fox Business Report. I'm Hillary Barsky, invested in you.
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11: 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For today, we'll have sunny skies with a high near 90. For tonight, skies will be mostly cloudy with a low in the mid-60s. Tuesday, we'll have a slight chance of rain showers with highs near 90. Tuesday night, we'll have a chance of rain showers with lows in the upper 60s. Wednesday, we'll have rain showers with highs near 90. Wednesday night, we'll have a chance of thunderstorms with a low near 70. And Thursday, we'll have a chance of thunderstorms. It'll be warm with highs in the lower 90s.
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3: News. I'm John Saucier. On Friday, the Senate passed a bill to fund ICE and Customs Border Protection for 3 years, allowing it to move to the House for a vote sometime this week. Senate Majority Leader John Thune had reaction today.
4: Democrats voted to defund the agents who stand guard on our nation's borders and help prevent dangerous individuals from entering our country.
3: Democrats have opposed funding unless reforms are made. Tonight's Game 3 of the NBA Finals between the New York Knicks and the San Antonio Spurs. Security's tight because President Trump is going to be in the House at Madison Square Garden. House Minority Leader Hakeem Jeffries questions if the president is even a Knicks fan.
5: He's just injecting himself into the NBA Finals because he always has to bring the MAGA circus into town.
3: Well, President Trump, a native of Queens, says he's been a fan of the Knicks for a long time. New York Mayor Zoran Mamdani also expected to attend tonight. 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
7: Fox News, I'm Tom Rigotti. A pause in attacks after Iran and Israel exchanged missiles early this morning. Fox's Max Gordon has more in Dubai.
8: Though it's unclear if this pause in the fighting between Israel and Iran will last. Iranian leaders said they would end their bombardment as long as Israel stopped military action in southern Lebanon. But today, the IDF continued their campaign against Hezbollah, striking positions in southern Lebanon.
7: Election results in California still making their way in for Los Angeles mayor one week after ballots were initially cast. Here's Fox's Matt Finn.
9: I spoke to the L.A. County Registrar. He tells me he thinks a bulk of those ballots will be tabulated in this massive facility over the next day or two. Now, over the weekend, there were a few ballot dumps that pushed Progressive Councilwoman Nithya Raman past Spencer Pratt by about just 3,000 votes.
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15: 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Now imagine if one of those resumes belonged to Yasmin, who was
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17: had to be independent and take initiative. And that's how I handle every project I get.
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18: There are a lot of people that use Ohio's roadways. My daddy works every day to keep people safe. My daddy is an Ohio State Highway Patrol trooper. Sometimes he has to change tires. Sometimes he has to help someone who got hurt in a crash. And he always tells people to slow down. If you see my daddy, will you please move over? Because we love our daddy, and we want him to come home safe. Please move over or slow down.
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12: Gary LaVox here from Rascal Flats. Seems like there's never enough time to get done what you have to. It's easy to get wrapped up in work and the busyness of life. But sometimes, the people you care about most get the least of your time. As you chase your dreams, don't forget the people that mean the most to you. Your friends, family, kids, or spouse. They need you. It's a good reminder for me, and I hope for you too. This message is brought to you by the U.S. Air Force.

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